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1: Young the Giant with Cold War Kids will be at St. Louis Music Park this Saturday night, August 8th. 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Shinedown will be at the Factory on September 7th. And Rob Zombie and Marilyn Manson will be co-headlining at Hollywood Casino Amphitheater on September 9th. 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

0: got one last big giveaway for Five Finger Death Punch. 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

0: 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God bless.
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1: Rizzuto.
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0: lost that anthem.
1: I think it's good they let RFK do it.
0: Oh, come on. That's brutal. Do you know who that is?
2: Yeah, that's the band Heart.
0: That was not Heart.
2: Oh.
3: Dixie Chicks.
0: No. Now, we started off the morning right with the Motown legend Martha Reeves. So, like, I think she's got a couple Grammys. Like, we're talking a legend here. 85-year-old gal.
4: Yeah, Grammy.
0: I don't understand. I mean, she was invited to do this, and she's the all the pictures that I saw, she's standing there with a microphone, and but there's two other singers in the audio, if you heard it.
2: Yeah. Mm-hmm. Oh, we did hear it, yes.
0: And I think that throws it off even more, because they're all just, like, straight singing like fifth graders.
2: Uh-huh.
0: And she's, you know, got a lot of vibrato and a lot of sass, a lot of soul uh-huh. in the voice. And so Martha Reeves, she was invited to sing the Star Spangled Banner before the first ever game in the Women's Professional Baseball League that we talked about yesterday.
2: Wow.
0: And she made headlines for all the wrong reasons. Here's what she had to say. I read this morning, because this was going around yesterday. We had about 55 different people email us and said, did you? Here's a new anthem for your anthem folder. And here's what she said. Having celebrated my 85th birthday, I've learned a great deal over more than 60 years of performing live. Reeves, who's 85, said to TMZ Sports, it was an incredible honor to be invited to perform at the inaugural Women's Pro Baseball League and this event and to help celebrate such an historic moment for women in sports. I wouldn't have missed it for the world. Hmm. And then she continued and said, the field conditions were wet and windy. And without stage monitors, remember we were talking about monitors mm-hmm. yesterday? Yeah. Learn had a whole experience over the weekend.
2: Yes.
0: I was not able to hear myself. While it wasn't the performance I had hoped for, I'm grateful to have been there in support of these remarkable athletes in this groundbreaking league. So there you have it.
2: Yeah, that was me at Lane Narrows, guys. That was actually me at Copperfire. That's how it sounded on
5: Sunday.
2: You said
5: the ground was wet. It was like just one of those days.
2: Yeah. Yeah, it was totally tight.
0: Totally tight. I do have...
5: Is that audio
2: from... Do you
5: have
2: a little audio from Lane Narrows?
0: Oh, say, have you seen by the dawn? Yeah, I mean, it was what it was. But she's still, I mean, we're talking about a legend here. This wasn't just somebody's grandma. This is a Motown legend. So
5: yeah, it's Christopher.
2: Come
5: mom.
2: Into the house, Charles.
0: Oh, my goodness.
2: That's her, the dinner bell of Grams. Okay.
0: I always feel bad for, like, anybody, really, that as soon as you hear it, you go, as a professional, you go, oh, man, I bet they're having a hard time hearing themselves.
2: Ugh. Ooh.
0: Worst thing happened. We've known the Hoobastank guys, me and Scott, for a long, long time. And I saw those guys play small clubs. I've seen them play the arena tour that we did with Linkin Park. And I've seen them do all these acoustic, you know, like when bands come in at 6 in the morning or 7
2: yeah,
0: in the morning.
2: They're not ready.
0: No, man, singers don't want to be there. We've been up since 3 or 4 a.m. And, like, I mean, we want to be there. But it's so hard to sing. And when you're asked to sing. And yet, I have seen Doug from Hoobastank sing at radio stations and be the most brilliant singer you've ever seen at 7 a.m. He is so talented. And then that MTV thing happened. Do you remember that?
2: Yeah.
0: He didn't have his in-ears went out, like the batteries went out or something. And he's on TV, and he has no idea the key. He can just hear acoustic drums behind him, and he has to sing The Reason, which is already...
2: A delicate song.
0: Boring. Boring to perform live. Boring.
2: Well, and it's just it's delicate. It's like very pretty and... You know,
0: yeah, and he's exposed. It's just his voice. Oh God, that was disastrous.
2: That's brutal.
0: Yeah, I think they hid away for about a year. Actually,
2: they're like, get him out of here.
5: Oh. Such a bummer because that, like, I was always on the fence about them before I ever saw them live on that the Meteora tour.
0: Yeah.
5: With Linkin Park, and man, the first time you're like, you got to see their opening. You got to come out and watch them open. And I did, and you just hear his voice, and you're just like, oh,
0: he's so good.
5: And instantly, I was a huge fan. I mean, like, it all made sense. Like. I don't know. That turned it around for me, so I felt terrible that ever happened to him.
0: All I thought was, man, 85-year-old gal, everybody's shredding her, but great singer. I'm sure it's at some point, and she's probably a great singer still.
5: Yeah.
0: And then I thought about my dad, who also was a great singer. He's in the choir, he's in that quartet and all that, and what I wouldn't give to hear him sing again. And I started thinking about him because over the weekend, I dragged my son, who now has my dad's truck,
2: mm-hmm.
0: and... What happens when you have a truck, Rafe?
2: Chicks.
1: Your wiener grows three times, like the Grinch's heart.
0: We're talking about my son here.
4: Oh, sorry. Well, you intimidated? The young bull has now overtaken the old bull.
2: Oh, Lord.
4: Maybe you need a truck. Get out of that Beamer. Not get yourself yet. A little bit.
0: But what happens? Everybody asks you to move things. And that's exactly what happened.
4: Oh, yeah, that's
2: oh,
4: right.
2: Yeah. Oh, that's you, yes.
0: I said, son, you got a truck now. You got to come with me. We're going down to Grandma's house. He's like, why are we going to Grandma's? I said, we got to clean out Pawpaw's shed.
2: Mm-hmm.
0: And, dude, I know I've talked about this. My dad had collections, and we as 40-somethings and whatever, when we lose a parent, what do we get? Some grand inheritance of money? Absolutely not. We get stamp collections and coin collections. And rocks. Mm-hmm. I got a lot of rocks. A lot of rocks.
5: Which is awesome.
0: And when I knew that there was going to be some treasures in this shed, backyard shed built in the, we put it up, I think, in like 1988 or 89.
5: Was it a metal one, too?
0: It was a metal one.
5: Yes,
0: the red metal
5: that.
0: Ones, you know, yeah. And then we had to build something to level it, put it on there. And all I thought is, man, I haven't been in the shed in a couple decades. I wonder what could be in there. My dad, he's a treasure hunter. Maybe he's got some really cool stuff in there.
2: Yeah.
0: He was so full of crap.
2: It was stuff that meant something to him, though. Or he was a hoarder. I don't know. I didn't know your
5: dad. Was it tools or was it actual collectibles?
4: Sheds can go either way.
5: Yeah.
0: Well, I have three sledgehammers now.
4: That's
2: okay,
4: huge,
2: he was a hoarder.
4: Man.
2: Okay.
0: I have two axes.
4: Hammers of Thor.
5: Yeah.
0: There was a lawnmower in there that my mother swears doesn't work. My dad didn't cut the grass for the last 5 years of his life. So I don't know what to do with that. So now I got a lawnmower. There's shelvings. It's just so much stuff. And even as I'm throwing this stuff out, I'm like, oh no, we got to leave this. My mom's, there's a guy down there named Tom. He helps out and he's been helping out with all these projects, right? And she's like, oh, Tom said he can take whatever to the dump. So I'm like, great, tell Tom everything. Everything goes that I haven't put in this truck. And my son is such a good dude. You guys know my son. He's such a good dude, such a emotionally intelligent dude. And he's like, what if this meant something to Papa?
2: Right.
0: And I was like, nah, Doug. It doesn't mean anything to him now. It's time to go. We got to get rid of this. And he's like, no. No. What? I mean, this thing, I bet you this meant something. I bet you this sledgehammer meant something. I'm like, no, man. You got to drop it. Like, we're not going to be attached to things. We're not going to be nostalgic.
2: Why are you like that, though? Like, you, that's your stuff. You're not attached to...
0: I was super nostalgic when I was a kid.
2: Mm-hmm.
0: I would keep everything. And then at some point I was like, this stuff is like owning me and I need to like figure out how to drop this. So, you know, I'm a pretty extreme dude. So I guess I just went extreme in the other direction.
2: Right.
5: Also, do you think our generation, we grew up with parents that great collectors, all these important things. And then you see how it fills up the house. Like this room's full. The shed is full. The garage is full of great collectibles. And then you're like, I don't want anything, you know? So you do your best, and then maybe your next generation sitting there and like, man, that's really cool. He's got, like, that's a part of him. Like, he really cared about that. And maybe means, I don't know, you know, like, maybe they're going to go back into that mindset of, like, I got to keep everything.
0: I don't know. And I'm afraid of it,
5: fill up rooms.
2: Yeah.
0: And you know why? Because I still see it. I still have boxes. I save boxes. I'm still that guy.
2: Your Apple boxes from phones?
0: Oh, everything. I have every size box you'll ever need. I got the bubble wrap to put in it in case you need to ship something. I mean,
2: That's nice, though.
0: No,
2: you have to buy
0: not.
2: A box.
5: Wait, do you
2: I'm
5: sell...
2: like that. I mean, you can't have like 20 million of them, but you have like a couple, like different sizes. That's smart.
5: Do you sell my lucky shoe box?
0: It starts with boxes. That's the beginning. That's the beginning of the end.
2: See,
0: if you are saving boxes, you are capable of saving rocks.
5: This one's so nice and sturdy. You can't
4: What's
5: just
4: wrong saving
5: it?
4: Rocks
0: and sledgehammers. Nothing. I got a lot of rocks now. I got that. I think I'm afraid of doing that kind of stuff.
2: Maybe you're afraid of the attachment to these things because of the loss you've already felt.
4: Oh,
2: what?
4: In your head.
0: Wait, what
4: boy.
0: Loss? What loss?
2: All right, everybody.
4: Open up A's. Open up A's. Somebody just found the back door to your brain.
0: I just don't want to be stuck in the past. I want to constantly be moving forward.
4: There's a reason the windshield's bigger than the rearview mirror.
2: Hey, dude. Pass that over this way. Because, like, that is so legit.
4: About that, dude?
2: Yeah, dude.
4: Like, don't forget your past, but it's such a small sliver of what's ahead of you. Because if you look through the windshield, it's much bigger, dude.
5: Yeah, man.
4: Always be looking forward. Don't forget your past. Learn from it. But don't live there. Things in the rearview mirror
0: are closer. Are
4: not as nostalgic as they appear.
2: Listen to your Uncle Rafe, dude.
0: It sounds like
4: a
0: Meatloaf song.
4: Oh, my God, I just pooped.
5: That's deep, man.
2: That's funny. I'm the complete I don't want to say opposite. I like I uh I have a chest at home that has a lot of my like dad's things and my grandmother's things and like things from my career. Like I am very sentimental. I mean, I love that stuff. But I also understand it can become like a problem if you have too much and you start accumulating a lot and you can't let go of certain things. So I understand that. And I've done pretty well over these last handful of years of like getting rid of things that would maybe I would have held on to. But like when it comes to my dad, like I'll take anything. Like people, my cousin Carrie has one of my dad's old shirts. And like when he died, she like had the wherewithal to be like, I'm going to take one of Uncle Greg's shirts. And I love that. So we're kind of like a sentimental family. And I think it's, you know, it's just whatever you grow up in. It's interesting that you're not like that, but your son is.
0: I mean, I am. I'm guilty. I think I'm fighting it so hard because I am that way. Mm. I mean, I got my dad's rings and I got a couple other things that mean a lot to me. These are all small things. But you said like a chest. I have a box of all my tour stuff from the last like 25 years.
2: Mm-hmm.
0: And it's filled. But if it gets bigger than that, well, then it's time
2: too much.
0: To cull it.
2: That's okay. I think that's healthy then. Yeah. But you should, I think there is something about, and this is interesting because we're living in that day and age where people, there's nothing tangible, like music isn't tangible, videos,
4: good point.
2: Photos even, I mean, it's all on our phone. And I think there is something to be said of like the yesteryear of having a tangible thing to remind you that you were here. Like, I mean, what if your phone, what if they get rid of all the internet and the phone and it's all gone? Like, let's say something insane happens. And then it's like, well, what do you have? You know, hopefully you have like little artifacts from your life because that's important. Yeah. And also, I don't care. Like, if I die or when I die, nobody has to keep my stuff. Like, they can go through it and keep whatever they want. I'm not like that where I'm like, ooh, I have an heirloom that I need somebody to keep. Like, I have nothing like that.
5: I want those poopy basketball drawers.
2: Okay, you can have them. Where Tim wrote poopy pants.
0: Does anybody in this room have a storage space?
4: I'm a sentimental guy too. I keep, I don't know if it's from. Didn't have much growing up, so I would like make little artifacts and stuff. Like, if you mean something to me, I probably got everything you've ever given me somewhere.
0: Yeah, I got that.
4: It's come in
0: that
4: handy. Kind of like when my grandma died, I was glad to have. It was silly to save, but I like, you know, she was still sending me birthday cards all the way up until I'm my 40s.
5: Oh man,
2: that's so cute.
4: With dollar bills and scratch offs in them, and I would just keep the scratchers. You know, I would just put all that.
2: What?
4: Stuff
2: it's
4: in
2: a good.
4: You saved it for me. Thanks, man.
0: No, I just remembered it.
2: I know this should be going on the whole hour.
5: Yeah, that is sweet, man.
2: That's sweet.
4: Anyway, she's dead now.
2: Yeah, she did die. She died last year.
5: Yeah, that'd be really fun.
2: I love that.
5: But I have some of those. I do the same.
2: I have a card. So some of my like Christmas decorations that I get out, I have a framed card of my dad telling me like, "Hey, Santa Claus has been seen," and he like did this little drawing and it says like "Love, Dad," and I have that framed, and that comes out every Christmas because that was like the last or the only Christmas card that I ever kept for my dad, you know. Yeah. And I kept like the last birthday card my dad ever gave me. I still have that when I turned 21.
5: Wow.
2: And it's like you can see the difference of like his handwriting, you know. It got real shaky because he died when I was 21. So that I cherish that stuff. Like people always ask, what are you running into your house to get, you know, besides your cats and Tim? I'm gonna somehow with the adrenaline pick up
4: order.
2: That chest and put it on my back and then run it out.
0: Tim,
2: the house.
0: Save yourself. I'm getting the chest.
2: Tim, get the cats.
4: I have the cats. What bummed me out when I think I talked about it when it happened, I don't remember, but when my grandma died, it was like my last grandparent. So that was like the house we all grew up in, my cousins and I. You know, it's going to someone else. Like, it's going to be sold. It's first time in my life grandma and grandpa didn't live in that house.
2: Right.
4: Or I can't just walk in the back door anytime I feel like it. Oof. And know that one of them is going to be sitting on the couch and I can sit down. And
0: I mean, you can still walk in the back door.
4: You can. You
2: get
4: shot.
2: Yeah.
4: But no, everybody's going around putting like sticky notes on everything in the house.
2: Oh, yeah.
0: I remember
4: it
0: you talking
4: like
0: about
4: that. Kind of
0: grossed
4: me out a little bit. It's not even anyone's fault. We were told to do it. But it was like all the stuff that had like monetary value. Everybody scoot like the computer and the TV. And there's like a picture of my great grandma and grandpa that was like the cool. It looked like the first photo ever taken. It's just such a cool thing.
0: Mm.
4: I was like, oh, nobody wants this? They're like, nah. I was just like,
0: yeah.
4: That's a bummer to me because I'm like, this is the thing that's probably to me has the most value in this home.
5: Yeah.
0: But you got the Gateway 2000.
4: You could never. Yeah, exactly. That my grandma played poker on. You know, played solitaire and poker on probably the only two programs on it. It was just interesting. And she also had all these buttons because my grandma worked at the county courthouse forever and was like one of the
1: in the IRA, when not the Irish Russian or the Irish Republican Army, but the it was like the first women's lib group in Southern Illinois, like, you know, in the 50s, like back in the mid-century. And she had all these campaign buttons from every presidential campaign since, like, Dwight Eisenhower.
5: Whoa.
1: And it was just, like, cool, like, stuff that's hard to find. And, like, I love little artifacts like that. Like, I'm like, give them to me. Mm-hmm. I'm like, Gollum, just give them to me. I'll figure out what I'm going to do. Yeah. They're my precious. I'm like, they're not worth anything, but they're worth a lot to me.
5: Those are really cool.
1: And I like to have, it's also cool sometimes, I like when I can look at something that's sitting on a shelf and I know. It's almost like a little secret between me and the universe where I'm like, I know where that feather or that rock came from. And it takes me back to that place of like when I hiked the Narrows, I got that rock in Utah. And it will take me right back to that moment. And it's almost like maybe I just know that I'm getting sundowners and I'm going to need little like Inception. Yeah.
0: Totems.
1: I need little totems like Inception to like take me back to reality.
0: Narrows hike. No, I think that's what we're going through. Well, I know that that's what I'm going through.
1: What if you find a picture of your dad with a sledgehammer you threw out, and he's like driving the last spike of the railroad?
5: Yeah.
1: You just didn't know.
0: Like, no, it's all Harbor Freight crap. It's all cheap crap. Every bit of it.
5: That's what they use on the railroad.
0: Well, my son was like looking up things. He's like, oh, I mean, this log splitter is 800 pounds. You know, what's this worth? It's an $80 thing at Harbor Freight.
5: Yeah.
0: You can take that time. Thank you.
5: he had a log splitter? You didn't
0: he's
5: tell me that.
0: Got so much dumb crap. And that's the thing. I'm going through it all. And I'm looking at it going, I'm sure this meant something to dad, but like it could be something so random and only personal, just like Rafe is saying. Like it's some totem for just my dad from a particular hike he had at Elephant Rocks in 1984.
5: And I blame Harbor Freight because they came around. They have very affordable tools that are pretty decent. And my dad, he's like, you know, I never spend money. And then next thing you know, he's buying a log splitter and he hasn't cut wood in 50 years. But he's like, it was on sale for $75.
0: Yeah.
5: Can't pass that up.
0: I think it was a scarcity mindset. My dad had so much stuff in there, so much lumber, so much wood and like random pieces of plastic and just different things. He's like, oh, maybe I'll use this.
1: Well, that's also a dad thing.
0: Maybe I'll use this.
1: You seen the video on TikTok? You seen the guy that makes videos with his dad? I'm sure we've all seen at least one.
5: The
1: like
5: two
1: an old
5: boys.
1: Guy with gray hair. And he's like trying to. He's working on a bed frame, and he goes, I wish I just had a piece of wood that was like this long and this wide and like this thick. And the dad goes,
6: I haven't.
1: And he runs down the basement, and he's like digging through all this old stuff, and he finds like this little shim that he's been holding on to since the 70s.
0: That is what my dad was living for.
6: That's
0: like,
6: what dads are so
1: great for. He jumps up
6: in
1: the air and clicks his heels together, and he freeze frame on him, and that's just a dad thing.
5: Yeah,
0: that's what he's living for. Well, we were standing down there, and I said, man, if, you know, everybody wishes they could have one more day with a loved one that's not here. One more this, one more that. I just want 5 minutes so I can go, what in the hell did you keep this for?
6: Dad, explain.
0: Dad, I've got a shelf, and I need you to explain why you kept this, this, this, and this.
6: Like well, you know what?
0: That would be my question if I could ask
6: Not
0: five
6: to bum
0: minutes.
6: You out, but like he probably did explain, dude, in your life, and you just weren't paying attention. That was like the storytelling of a father's love, and he was telling you. Son, buddy. I proposed to your mother with this sledgehammer.
5: You just listened.
1: One thing I've learned in my life, a man can never have too many sledgehammers, and life comes at you hard.
0: Yeah, you
1: Sometimes
0: need one?
1: You got to swing back.
5: And it's hard
1: for And you're just down there like, on top of the wheel. And he's like, pay attention with your dumb rock and roll music.
0: That's ridiculous. Devin, you save anything? You got any collections of any sort?
7: Too many things.
6: Tell us now.
0: Come on, you got to confess.
7: My grandparents passed in the past 2 years, and they left a house full of things for the family.
6: Oh, my goodness.
7: They were also collectors.
0: Like what?
7: Literally the most random things.
6: Tell us.
1: Tchotchkes.
6: Give us one thing.
7: Well, if you really want to know.
1: Yeah.
7: We found some dirty mugs in the kitchen.
0: What do you mean dirty
7: mugs?
0: They
7: were funny.
6: Like dirt, like nasty, like?
7: Like bachelorette.
6: What?
5: Randy.
6: I love a naughty grandma.
1: I think you meant members of the band, the Dirty Mugs.
6: Yeah.
1: And I was like,
6: great band.
5: It's a cool
1: group. What happened to those guys?
6: Oh, that's cool. So were you part of like one of the main people to inherit such things?
7: Somewhat, yes. I helped with cleaning out the house.
6: Yeah.
7: So I was fortunate enough to stay with my grandparents while they were passing. And I got to pick my favorite Q-tip jar of my grandma's.
6: Cute.
7: So I do have that. And I got to hang on to a few other things, but it was a lot of, why did you keep this, Grandpa?
6: Yes.
7: Why do we have five hammers? Why do we have two saws of the same type that we don't need?
0: That's what I'm saying.
5: Are we just ignorant? And maybe it's something that we should all be doing, where it's like, we do need five hammers. Like,
1: you know what?
5: Never know.
6: I don't know, man. I don't think I have multiples as much.
1: In defense of grandpas.
5: Because they're smart guys. Like, what?
1: It's probably because none of us pay attention to our grandfathers and they get the same gift from everybody over and over.
6: That's a good point.
0: But they're keeping it because little Joey got it for me.
1: Or they're just like...
6: And they're being sentimental. Oh, like, I can't get rid of this, the grandson.
1: Oh, looky here, a hammer. Well, this is, I need this. I've had a hammer since 1965, dumbass.
0: This idiot kid.
1: Yeah, that's probably... They get the same... Like, you do run out... I feel like the least amount of thought goes into dads and grandpas usually. It's just like, well... Here's a tie, here's a coffee mug, here's a random tool.
0: Yep.
1: Mm-hmm. Here's a leaf blower, here's a... And they probably already have all that stuff.
0: Well, it does make me feel way less guilty for listening to my dad when I would say, hey, you got a birthday coming up, what do you want? And he would go, don't give me anything.
6: I don't need anything.
0: Yeah. He had seven of everything, so it's
1: now
0: all
1: you know,
0: good.
1: That's why you found three sledgehammers.
0: Yeah, now I know.
5: Yeah.
0: Does anybody have any storage spaces? Because, I mean, I thought...
6: My basement.
0: I thought as the boomers and, you know, even people older than the boomers were passing that storage spaces were going to decrease and all that.
6: Mm-hmm.
0: Turns out, no, man, lots of people have storage spaces, and not for cars or whatever. It's just for their collections that are continuing to spill out of their house.
5: Yeah.
1: None of us, like separate, like storage, like units?
0: Like a storage unit, yeah.
6: These are all my Funko Pops.
5: Well, yeah, I saw...
1: These are Grandpa's Funko Pops here. This one's
5: well,
1: from,
5: you remember, Burton had
1: this
5: his...
1: This one's from Johnny Mnemonic. That's a hard one to get.
0: Yeah, Burton had one.
5: Yeah, and I don't know if you saw that, but Julie cleared it out the other day, and she just has bins and bins and bins of CDs that he's had through the years.
6: Oh, Jeff.
5: And it's incredible, though. I mean, like now, I don't know. It's one of those cool things. You're like, that
1: back.
5: Is pretty sweet, baby.
0: That's why it's, new CDs hit the market.
5: Yeah.
0: That's why the market's doing so well. So none of us have storage spaces.
5: No. It's one of those where I feel like if I have that, that means I have too many things.
1: I don't like to tell.
0: Oh, okay.
6: Oh.
1: I may have to move.
6: What? Storage wars.
5: And by the way, I think we all need to listen to
1: that. I call it my second property.
5: Your second property?
1: I got to live in it one day.
6: Yeah.
5: Everyone needs to listen to The House That Built Me Today from Miranda Lambert.
0: All right.
5: That's a winner.
0: Well, nearly half of Americans, 46%. So this room does not represent the world.
1: I was thinking about that.
0: Or America.
1: Not to interrupt, but the fact that you just said that, I was thinking about that. I was doing laundry yesterday, and in the basement of my new house, there's like little marks with people's names by them, like Johnny, Timmy, and I was like sitting down there like,
6: Timmy.
1: Oh, man, someone grew up down here.
5: Wow.
1: Some little kids like all grew up down there, and like all these little marks on the wall, and I'm like, should I paint over that? That's somebody else's. I got nostalgic for someone else's life.
6: That's crazy. Dude,
1: sentimental.
0: You can't get rid of Timmy's, you know,
1: I like, I can't
0: four-year-old
1: paint over
0: height.
1: Timmy's. That was seventh grade. That's a big milestone for him.
5: I'm really proud of that.
1: I don't know when these were from.
0: You got to leave that for when a 30-year-old man, grown man,
1: knocks on your door.
0: Successful banker of some sort knocks on your door and says, hey, I'm Tim, and I would just like to see if...
6: height is still here. Actually, it is. I'm a crazy
1: Well, it's from
6: person.
1: The 60s, so they're older than me.
0: Okay.
1: They had the like years marked. It was like 68. And then I started thinking about like what was going on in the world at those times when these people were kids. Listen, I need to start spending less time alone. I'm
6: going
1: to be honest with you.
6: You do. Listen.
1: I'm down in my basement.
0: You should put little markers like Vietnam.
6: Somebody asked Rafe out on a date.
1: I put myself up on... I took a measurement of myself, and I just put Rafe...
6: You're inserting yourself.
1: I don't want to be forgotten.
6: Timmy's
1: 2026.
6: History. That is hilarious.
1: So when they come back, they're going to be like, well, did we have a fifth son that we forgot
6: yes,
1: about?
6: Yes, the forgotten son.
5: The tall one.
0: Well, that's funny, man. You're talking about, you know, that was probably this guy's parents' house until you got it. And it says that half of Americans still store their belongings at their parents' homes, averaging 9 boxes each. Who still has stuff?
5: I still have stuff in my mom's.
6: My sister does. I do not.
0: My parents, very strategically over the past 6 years, every Friday, would come over, and they'd bring lunch for the kids. My mom would get to swim, and they would have like a box, maybe kind of half full of my stuff. And they just slowly but surely emptied all my crap and my brother's crap out of their house and got it into our places.
6: That's great.
0: So I don't think I have anything there anymore, but the average person has 9 boxes still left at their parents' house. 2,000 adults were surveyed, and preservation, safekeeping, they all topped the reasons at 41%, but most of them said it's just nostalgia stuff.
6: Mm-hmm.
0: They're using it as a storage space for all their nostalgia. Gen Z, 82%, and millennials, 69%, most likely to store items at their parents' house. But 46% of Gen X does too. So, I mean, this is across the board here. Gen Z, 62%, was the most likely out of all age groups to feel their homes are overflowing with things, followed by millennials. Over a third of respondents also rent storage units, keeping an average of 8 years, and sentimentality is cited by half of them for the primary reason. So there you have it. It costs you money. Yeah, it literally costs you money.
5: But you got collectibles in there, man.
0: Cool stuff, man.
5: Worth a fortune.
0: Cool stuff. We were packing up my son's truck, and he was trying to get to work, and I was trying to get out of my mom's way and all this kind of stuff. And I threw a lawnmower in there, threw a bunch of soil. We had soil for some reason, like potting soil. My dad's never planted a flower in his life.
2: Like in the bags?
0: Yeah, bags.
2: Right on. How many bags?
0: Like 12.
2: Oh, do you need all of them? I'm always looking for soil, dude.
0: You want? Please come over. I got gypsum, whatever that is.
5: Nice.
0: I got fertilizer. Whoa. I've got it all.
1: Not the preferred nomenclature.
0: Oh, I apologize. Sorry. That's you're right. I've got gypsum. I've got what else do I have? Oh man, I've got fertilizer. And speaking of, there was like one of those push fertilizer things, and I put that on the top because I forgot that it was out there. I was like, I'll take that too. Maybe I can use it. And I threw it in there. I tied part of it on to this like little rope.
5: Is it on 270 now,
0: dude? I did have this fear. I was like, hey, son, just drive slow. Make sure none of this stuff blows out of here, you know, because we didn't have a cover on it. And sure enough, he yelled at me yesterday. He was like, Dad, you didn't secure the thing. And it came flying out. People were honking at me. I had to pull over. And it didn't go on the highway, but it was dragging. It was dragging on the side of the truck.
2: Oh, no.
0: Yeah. So what's the most dangerous thing that you've seen on the highway? Because I just saw a couch on 364. Full-on couch.
5: That's incredible.
2: Oh, you're talking off, like, that has fallen?
0: That came off a truck.
5: Well, my dad, like, it was years after them struggling financially. He finally got like a really nicer, newer car because he could afford it this time. And he let me take it to St. Louis. I was living in Shelbina, and I was coming back to Shelbina up 70. And it's from out of nowhere, a 5-gallon bucket. Thankfully, it was empty, just bounced. And there's cars on both sides of me. There's cars everywhere. So I couldn't just slam my brakes on anything, and I had to hit that thing. And it got lodged underneath, and I damaged the bumper, which I felt really good about. I was like, yeah, you're welcome, Dad.
0: I saw a guy lose a mattress off of a Taurus, but other than that, I haven't really been behind anything too dangerous.
5: I have seen the mattresses where they bend. Yeah, I saw that recently.
0: But he just puts a rope through the windows.
1: I mean, yeah. I always take a picture if I see a Jed Clampett truck that's defying gravity. I always see those all around St. Louis where I'm like, there's one bungee cord holding together.
2: America.
1: What? Yeah, it looks like the lady for what it was the... At the Halloween contest, what was the lady, the trash lady from Labyrinth or whatever?
2: Oh, yeah, yeah.
1: Truck looks like that lady's thing. Like, if you put one
2: more thing,
1: toothpick on it,
2: yeah, like a
1: the structural integrity is going to go. And I'll see people with, like, a tailgate down on an old S10 that where the wheels are rubbing on the fender wells with just one little string holding it all together. And I'm like, this is some Final Destination stuff right here.
5: Oh, man.
0: Well, speaking of that, down at rush hour in Dallas... on the Dallas North Tollway, well, a huge, massive industrial oven, like a restaurant-sized oven, slammed into an overpass. The impact knocked an enormous piece of equipment right off the trailer. So I think it hit the actual bridge and knocked this thing off. Blocked the entire southbound lane for hours. I guess it belonged to, quote, the world's biggest pizza shop. Nobody was hurt, thankfully, but that could have killed a lot of people.
5: Is that a food truck where they carry that thing around everywhere?
0: I guess so. Sorry, Dave. Cool. I'm going to be late. A giant oven fell off of a truck. So that was what's happening down in Dallas. This one's for you, Scott, although it might be a little bit late, but I thought this was super interesting. Anybody looking to have kids out there, get pregnant or any of that kind of stuff?
2: Nope.
0: Well, what do we tell the moms? What do we tell the moms? We always tell the moms, like,
1: don't do it.
0: No, that, like, you know, like, you're eating for two, or watch what you do because your DNA is going to affect the baby while you're pregnant, and blah, blah, blah, blah, blah. And the dads just get a free pass. Turns out, not so much.
2: Not so much.
0: Dad's diet before conception matters greatly.
5: Yeah. Uh-oh.
0: A new study found that men who eat ultra-processed foods like chips, fast food, soda, packaged snacks.
1: Yeah, I know a chili cheese Frito baby when I see one.
0: You are more likely to have babies with higher birth weights and more body fat around the hips and thighs.
1: Mm. Ooh, that baby's thick.
2: Everybody loves a chunky baby, though.
5: Yeah. Who cares?
0: Daddy's a junk food eater.
5: That's hilarious.
0: Researchers think that these eating habits actually affect the sperm through epigenetic changes, meaning they can influence how certain genes involved in fetal growth are switched on and off. So it does matter, dads.
2: Yeah.
5: Great.
0: Well, it does matter.
5: Put on weight before the kid was born, so that's probably a good start.
0: How wild is that, though? I thought that was crazy. Everybody on their protein maxing? You guys are protein maxing?
2: I am, actually. I'm trying to eat protein at every time I'm eating anything. I'm like, just protein, out.
0: Is this something that a doctor told you, or are you getting it on TikTok?
2: My health advisor was like, protein, like, because I love sweets. And she was like, if you get a craving and you, like, have candy, she's like, follow it up with protein. Just keep following each thing with protein.
5: Yeah, the folks at Victory told me I need to eat my weight in protein every day.
0: Well,
5: and
0: you're
5: I'm
0: both
5: not there yet.
0: Ruining King Scott's future.
2: Oh, no.
0: Headline, protein maxing trend is causing the price of baby formula to skyrocket.
5: Are you kidding me?
2: Because we're taking it from the babies?
0: Well... It's gotten so bad, the protein maxing TikTok trend, that is actually causing price of baby formula to go up. Whey protein is a key ingredient in most of these infant formulas, and now the gym bros online are going crazy over it, and the price is skyrocketing. There's one other thing that could be causing the increase in price, too. Weight loss meds like GLP-1s have also boosted demand for protein drinks, because sometimes it's just easier to drink your dinner. So,
2: you know what?
0: Now you're going to be paying more for that, Scott.
2: This is the second time the adults, the thick-headed adults, we've infiltrated the babies. Because first we came for your Pedialyte. All of us hungover.
5: Yeah.
2: What did they say? Get the extra electrolytes in you. Where do you find it? Before Liquid IV took to our shelves, it was Pedialyte. And I would suck down a bottle of that stuff, the pink kind. It was delicious. But a sick child probably needed it, you know. And I was very guilty in the baby aisle buying that, all hungover and whatnot.
7: Did you know they make popsicles too?
2: Go on.
0: Pedialyte popsicles?
2: I'm
7: great
2: sold.
7: Hangover.
0: Gee whiz.
2: This country, right? What a country.
5: But also like how the prices went up whenever they're like, it has nothing to do with the fact that it's now a trend to buy it. They're like, we could cash in right now if we just jack it up a little bit.
0: Well, back-to-back articles that I came across this morning. A new scientific review challenges the growing protein craze, suggesting that eating less protein, not more, might actually be the secret to aging well.
2: Hmm.
0: What? Researchers found that protein restriction consistently extended lifespan and improved metabolic health across yeast, fruit flies, and rodents. Short-term human trials have showed real improvements in blood sugar, insulin sensitivity, and body fat. Notably, there's three amino acids that I can't pronounce that appear to drive most benefits, meaning that total protein cuts may not be necessary. But once again, what happens? It's all about moderation, guys.
5: It is. 100%.
0: When are we going to get to that? The protein maxing? How about protein moderation? How about sugar moderation?
2: Protein mod?
0: How about all of it?
5: No.
0: How about...
1: I've been chips maxing.
2: Mod is mid.
0: How about tanning bed moderation?
2: Oh, no.
1: Tan maxing?
5: Tanning, maxing rules, man.
0: Tanning is cool again.
5: What?
2: Yeah.
0: I'm telling you.
2: It's this administration, dude. Everybody's tan in the Trump administration, so that is the trend.
5: Is the platinum blonde back then? Like that with the tan?
2: Oh. Tan mom.
1: Yeah.
0: Well, remember back in the 90s, it was hot, and then all of a sudden it became this, everybody knew that they were like cancer boxes, because everybody we knew in their 20s was getting
2: melanoma.
0: Melanoma, dude.
2: Right.
0: So doctors are saying that tanning is making a comeback thanks to social media. Influencers posting about their tanning secrets and showing off perfect tan lines. There's viral videos that have racked up more than 11 views recently, and the experts say that the trend is undoing years of skin cancer awareness. And here's the scary part. Researchers found people that use tanning beds nearly three times the risk of developing melanoma. So tanning beds can blast your skin with more than 10 times the UV radiation of the sun. And using one before age 20 can increase your melanoma risk by 47%. That's crazy. The WHO, the World Health Organization, actually classifies tanning beds as a known carcinogen. But then again, so is everything else. Right alongside tobacco and asbestos. Despite all that, doctors say that younger people are buying into the myths like, a base tan protects you, or that tanning is somehow healthier. Dermatologists say that there's no such thing as a safe tan. A tan is literally your skin reacting to UV damage. So here's the question. What trend from our generation would never survive today? Because I, for one, thought the tanning stuff was gone.
2: Yeah.
0: But they got it at the gyms. Most of it's a spray tanning, but they still got a bed here.
5: Yeah.
2: I don't know. I would like to see the research on what is more bad for you. The chemicals and the topical stuff that's going into a tan, a spray tan, like seeping into your dermis, or is it the melanoma risk on tanning beds? I've never looked into that before.
5: I would like to know the stats of countries like Africa and South America, like in the Amazon stuff, where people are outdoors most of the time.
2: Mm-hmm.
5: And they're not running to Walgreens to buy sunscreen. What's their percentage of getting cancer?
1: Much lower because they have melanin.
2: Yeah,
1: the
2: melanin in their skin is deeper than our Caucasian asses.
1: It's called evolution.
0: Palest guy in the building.
1: Yeah, what's going
2: on? You would
1: on,
2: not survive down there because you are not a brown man.
1: Well, no, I noticed find all these canyons ain't getting skin cancer.
2: Listen,
1: I just find it like a scam to me.
2: Hey, you know what? It's okay. It was a curious white person question. I appreciate it.
5: Well, this didn't say it was for white people. It said for everybody. So I don't know. It's just a funny argument.
1: I'm sure that there probably is cases of it.
2: Sure. Closer to the equator, right? Like, I mean, you... What are the percentages
1: down
2: there?
1: Well, I don't see these Brazilian women suffering from all the sunburn I get.
0: Well, but speaking of spray tans and all this, I joined a gym recently, and we've been going. And
2: hey, applause for you. Joined a gym. Wow. You guys.
5: Can't wait for you to finally go.
0: Thank you very much. I'm going to stop going tomorrow, though, because I read this article. Headline. Experts say the gym penis is a real thing. Gym penis.
5: Gym penis.
0: What Tell is us. Gym penis? Anybody?
1: It's a penis that's in love with Pam.
2: Oh, it
1: I
2: is.
1: Can't say so.
2: Jim Halpert.
1: Because she's dating somebody that works down at the docks.
2: Yeah.
1: And
2: Roy.
1: It's just bad timing. Yeah. Roy penis works down at the docks, and Jim penis can't be in love with Pam vagina.
0: What's Jim penis?
2: Gym penis. It is when a man's member is folded up because it is flaccid the whole time.
0: Folded up?
2: Yeah, it's like creased. It's got like a...
0: I'm not sure you know how it works.
2: No, I think I do.
1: Oh, you're not doing dong origami, dude?
2: Yeah, don't you guys fold it up when you go anywhere?
1: You really don't go to the gym. That's how I start every workout.
0: No, you don't fold
2: gym
0: it.
2: Penis.
5: Yeah, we iron it. Gym everything penis. To get it.
1: I mean, I take one of those gym bands and I tie it on real tight, and then I just back up from the wall as far as I can go.
2: It's a different type of C-ring.
0: Well, as soon as
2: it's
0: I,
2: like a little sweatband.
0: As soon as I saw it, I knew what
1: I'm
0: it was.
1: A maniac,
2: trademark. Patricia's calling me.
1: Maniac in my pants.
2: I'm a maniac for your love.
0: Have you ever suffered? Gym penis?
5: Probably, man.
2: Oh, man.
7: Are too many guys wearing thin basketball shorts? Does that have something?
2: Good question, Devin.
0: You know, I don't know if the shorts have anything to do with it. But.
1: Is
0: it
1: I don't know, but there was a small trend, and thank God it did not catch on. When you guys started wearing yoga pants, guys tried to get in on it for about a year. I saw some dudes in, like, really tight, like, yoga workout pants at the gym, and I go, this ain't it, boys.
0: Yeah.
1: We don't have the equipment.
2: No, we want the gray sweatpants. No.
0: Well, it's because the gym penis started happening and they realized it was bad. Gym penis is hardcore shrinkage while you're working out.
2: Sure it is.
0: It really is.
2: Sure it is.
5: Is it from the tight?
0: And I will compare this. And this is not going to land on a lot of ears here in St. Louis.
1: I must work out a lot.
0: I will compare this to surf penis.
2: Ah.
0: Because when you're surfing.
2: Surf's up.
0: I'm telling you. No, surf's way
2: surf's
0: down.
2: Down.
1: That's
2: surf
1: why
2: is
1: you hang 10 and
2: down.
1: Not 11.
0: Right. I'm telling you, there's something when your body is doing something. Yeah. Extremely active.
2: Right.
0: That anything is going on down there. Like, even playing guitar. If you're on stage and you're playing guitar, sometimes
2: it's
0: like...
2: blood flow.
1: Oh, you just brought this article up. Something happened. Tell us what happened.
0: Well, when I was surfing...
2: What happened in Canada, Moon?
0: When I was surfing,
1: playing
0: I
1: guitar.
0: Lost
1: yeah,
0: it.
1: Guitar.

0: of temporary retraction while working out, and it varies dramatically, but some barely notice it. Lucky you. And others may feel like they're turtling, where it, you know, retracts closer to the body. End quote.
1: Jokes on you. I turtle all the time.
0: Now, it says technically it is a result of restricted or redirected blood flow. The blood is sent to your muscles, your heart, your lungs, your skin, all of that during a workout. So it is very normal. And once your body cools down, the nervous system settles and your blood flow redistributes. And there you are. You're normal again.
2: Hey, 314 right. just texted over a fantastic picture diagram of the penis when it is in the briefs. And sometimes when it is tucked into like the, you know, like the main area component. I don't even know what the anatomy of these briefs are. But then it kind of can go off to the side. And then sometimes it's down. And then sometimes it's smushed.
0: But rarely is it folded.
2: Right. Well, I see in my head, my girl head, I'm going, you guys fold it up. And it's all like in a package.
1: I fold like, mine for sure.
2: Like US, UPS packaging.
1: I fold mine like a paper football.
2: Uh-huh. It's a triangle.
1: And then I try to flick it.
2: Yeah.
1: That's an interesting theory. I just always thought your wiener was just like, hey, I'm going to go on a smoke break.
0: Right. Yeah.
1: I'm not needed here.
0: You're not going to need me for a while, so I'll just I'll take a nap. Yeah, it's an induced coma. No, it's just it's the danger. It's the danger and the lack of blood. So now
2: you
0: know. Now you know that when you go in the locker room and you feel all embarrassed, there's good reason. You're fine.
1: Well, how long do you have to wait before you can go in the sauna and show off?
0: Not that long, I guess.
1: I'd like to know the amount of time to let the blood flow return.
0: Well, we're speaking of health, and I got more stuff on health. I think we talked about this a little bit ago, but America has officially hit a milestone, and more people are using marijuana every day than smoke cigarettes.
2: Mm-hmm.
0: I know.
1: We talked about that last week.
0: Yeah, I know he was talking about that.
2: Over alcohol.
0: Well, it passed cigarettes as well. Mm. According to new federal survey data, more Americans are now using marijuana every day than smoke cigarettes every day. 21.4 million people report using marijuana on at least 20 of the last 30 days compared to only 19.9 million daily cigarette smokers. I am seeing way fewer cigarette smokers out there.
2: Yeah.
3: Is this with the marijuana use, though, is that also the candies and all the other little things?
2: Like just consuming?
0: It does say, it does say use marijuana. But I'm wondering if cigarette smokers are just smoking weed now. Instead of, is anybody like doing that transition?
3: Why
0: does that happen a lot?
3: I don't know.
0: Does
3: weed give you clarity?
0: Now, before everybody says weed is healthier, the study is not making any claims like that. It just simply shows that Americans' habits are changing pretty dramatically. Cigarette smoking has steadily declined for decades, but marijuana has climbed so quickly as more states have legalized it and public attitudes have shifted. At the same time, researchers point out that regular marijuana use can still come with some extreme risks, including dependence for some users. So, I mean, are people swapping one for the other, or
2: maybe.
0: Is it just like this is on the rise and doing that well?
3: Because, smoking marijuana isn't as cool looking as cigarettes, right?
2: Well, you know what? I do love like a tightly wrapped itty bitty little French joint on somebody. I don't smoke them, but like I appreciate how that looks. Similarly to. I mean, I hate it. I hate cigarettes. My dad died of lung cancer. I freaking hated growing up in a smoke.
1: They look cool, though.
2: But you look cool as hell smoking a cig, and that's the whole problem. You know, and we have like a Ron Burgundy, I don't know what to do with my hands type of situation. Like, that's
1: like
2: what you do
1: fixation.
2: With your hands. You can, it's an oral fixation, and you have something to like do with your hand. It's
0: dumb. You would think that like the rise of cell phone use and having something in your hand all the time would maybe that's
2: 1,000% that could be part
0: with
2: of
0: the
2: it.
0: Decline?
2: Yeah.
1: So I'm always holding a summer sausage.
0: Oh, yeah?
1: You always just carry around a Hillshire Farm summer sausage. You never look like an
2: idiot.
1: Little
2: Smokies.
3: That's a good point.
1: And people listen when you start waving a log of meat around.
2: Hell yeah, they do. Let me pull mine out.
0: My goodness. You have a chicken stick again?
2: It's a turkey stick.
1: That's a big
2: one. This is a chicken stick today.
1: That one hasn't been to the gym. Holy moly.
2: What's up, chumps?
3: Beaks, too.
2: Show.
0: All right, I'm going to do some random facts before we get into the break. By the way, we got an interesting show ahead of you. It's going to be fun. We got more Guns N' Roses and Rizzuto show, birthday bash tickets to give out, Candlebox tickets, baby metal tickets. But we're also going to talk to Chuck Wallace from Bomberito Automotive Group.
2: Yes.
0: Because there is a Bomberito, a St. Louisan, that's in a giant John Travolta film.
2: Johnny Bomberito's baby boy, Bo Bomberito, is in a film with John Travolta coming up.
0: Yeah.

0: and more. I mean, there's like DJ Khaled is in it.
1: Yes.
0: Quavo is in it. There's a bunch of movie stars in it, and they're doing a special screening tonight.
1: It's sold out.
0: Oh, is it?
1: Yeah.
0: Oh, cool. And a Q&A, which is pretty cool,
1: that
0: right here at the Chase Park Plaza. So we'll talk to him. We'll talk to Chuck about that later. But first, how about a couple facts? The Red Hot Chili Peppers formed in L.A. in 1982, but their original band name was not the Red Hot Chili Peppers. Does anybody know what it was? If you don't know, you're never going to know.
1: The Lukewarm Strawberry Guy is.
2: Surfer's Penis.
3: We've talked about this. It is.
0: I mean, this is a trivia.
3: Man, it's in my head.
0: It is?
3: Yeah, because I think it was something. Does it have to do with like a song they wrote?
0: I don't know. They were known as Tony Flo and the Miraculously Majestic Masters of Mayhem.
1: Well, thank you for not awesome. Being that.
3: That was not what was in my head.
0: Okay. remember when Netflix's business was mailing physical DVDs out to people's homes?
1: Yes.
0: Well, the first DVD they ever sent out was Beetlejuice. In March of 1998, so that's a good trivia question. Yeah. You can still get a DVD mailed until September of 2023 when Netflix finally shut that down.
2: Speaking of that, I had Columbus to the rescue last night, and in his he has a storage room, and in there was a bin, and it is huge gray, one of those giant gray bins, loaded from top to bottom of all the red DVDs or the
0: Redbox
2: DVDs.
0: Yeah, nice.
2: It's loaded.
0: He's got a song about it.
2: Yeah.
0: One of the most famous books, The Gambler, was actually written by the author because he needed quick cash to pay off his gambling debts. There is an aboriginal – you guys are going to love this. There is an aboriginal language in Australia called Mamabaram, where the word for dog is dog. Pure coincidence.
1: Hmm.
0: They had never heard English. The word they named the dog dog. And that just randomly happened to be the English word for dog.
1: That's cool.
0: Isn't that crazy? Yeah. China should be split into 5 time zones if they did it
2: I agree.
0: The rest of the planet. But since 1949, the entire country has been on the exact same time zone for national unity. That creates very crazy time changes at its border. So the largest border that it has with Afghanistan, when you cross over that border, you're immediately 3.5 hour time difference. Isn't that crazy?
1: But it's the same time. Right? Or explain that again.
2: Well, the West is the same time as the East.
0: Anywhere you go in China, it's the same. It's the same time.
1: That's what I mean.
0: Even though
1: there's a 3 hour difference in sunlight.
0: Something like that.
1: Wow, I didn't know that.
0: And when you cross over to Afghanistan on the border, right there,
1: right,
0: it's 3.5 hour time difference right away.
1: Oh, because it's their time.
0: Yes,
1: they're on their own time. I see. Weird.
2: That's amazing.
0: Does anybody know what GEICO stands for?
1: No.
3: Government
0: Employees Insurance Company, because it was founded in 1936 to provide auto insurance to federal government employees, but it's always been a private corporation, not a government agency. The phrase "cut to the chase" comes from a silent film era when movies were usually long love stories that ended with a thrilling chase scene. So when people would say cut to the chase, it means skip all the boring details and get to the exciting part. Florida, the Sunshine State, has more indoor tanning salons than McDonald's locations. So they're keeping it going.
2: That makes sense. There's no sun down there.
0: Even though Nevada is most famous for legalizing gambling, it does not have a lottery. Lotteries have been illegal in Nevada since the state's constitution was ratified in 1864. And finally, there are 96 bags of poop, pee, and vomit on the moon. Astronauts from the Apollo missions left them there to reduce the weight on their shuttles so they'd be able to bring back moon rocks and core samples.
1: Of course
3: they
1: did.
3: It's a harder song to sing on a road trip. 99 bottles of poop, pee, and vomit on the wall on the moon.
2: And
3: it doesn't roll off the tongue as well.
2: That's a tough one.
0: And those are your random facts for this Tuesday.
4: Hey, it's a Team Riz member of the day.
0: All right. The Team Riz member of the day for today is Brian B squared Boyer.

0: fantasy. B Squared has listened to Riz and the Point for about 15 years and has met Riz several times. He calls in frequently to play games with the show, and last at the time he was called out for his late mother saying an answer in the background. His suck it yard sign only lasted about 15 hours before police confiscated it.
1: That's awesome.
0: B Squares says, from Freak of the Week to Friday Fails, the Riz Show is awesome. It's a solid morning show that keeps me listening and laughing. They're all on top of their game, and that's what's up. Riz has come a hell of a long way and deserves what he's achieved, if not more. Happy birthday, Riz. To King Scott, I wish you the best on your upcoming newborn.
2: Hey, thank you.
0: I will definitely say a prayer for you. Let's go Blues.
2: Yeah, let's do it, buddy.
0: B Squared was a millwright and welder for 17 years, but can't work currently because of medical issues with his lungs. Couldn't be prouder, though, of his 16-year-old son, Little B. So B Squared and Little B. He gives props to Learn for rescuing animals.
1: Aw, thanks.
0: As he used to have a dedicated rescue room in his old house. That was a novel, B Squared. Welcome to Team Riz.
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0: The time is 7:02. Learn, here is your first look at traffic and weather.
1: 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Get a free mortgage checkup. So on southbound 270, the off-ramp to westbound 70, we have a stalled trash truck. So that exit is partially blocked. So avoid or slow down. That's in Bridgeton. Be careful. Your point weather today, high of 89. 69 is the overnight low. Currently, it is 69 degrees. 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
0: Okay, Lauren, what you got?
1: 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From Courtney and Kurt to Travis and Taylor, we got news. Touring.

0: are kind of a current event now. Not good. I don't like this trend in concerts.
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2: Get ready to party hard. 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

0: 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Happy birthday, Riz.
1: My condolences, Riz. Riz is in France. He's enjoying himself. His half of his body has been included in a lot of different pictures.
0: He sent me five more this morning.
1: Yeah, I just saw one from the Latin Quarter, so he is eating his way through through Paris. Awesome.
0: The Pantheon. Got to see that today.
1: Did he?
0: Chilling on a bridge over the River Seine? Seine?
1: Seine?
0: Seine?
1: Seine? I like your version.
0: Yeah, he's sending me these to post, and I'm like, buddy, I don't know if it's hitting. I don't know.
1: I like it.
0: If people are
1: I like it.
2: Yeah, I
0: getting
2: incredible.
0: The joke.
2: I'm loving it.
1: I kind of like it.
0: Because you can't even tell it's him. Like, he sent me this one. Where is he at in that photo?
2: That's brilliant.
3: I mean, it is on the Riz Show page. I think people, granted.
0: Do they?
3: I'll never underestimate people's inability to get a joke.
2: Yeah, do that.
0: Hey, this is him, which is, oh, there he is.
2: Yeah, do a full out and then zoom
0: there
2: in.
0: He is.
2: Then
1: oh,
2: do a
1: there he is.
2: Of that.
0: Okay.
1: Is it half of him?
0: Yeah.
1: Oh, see, that's awesome. Yeah. He even did the distant.
2: Wow,
1: half
2: that's
1: of him.
2: A skill.
1: Good yeah, for him for committing to the bit.
0: He's really somebody.
2: Oh.
1: Well, he seems to be enjoying it. I haven't got many texts, which is a good sign.
2: Let me see how many he sent me yesterday.
1: Well, I hope he's enjoying himself, and I hope that when he gets back, everybody really jumps on board with the whole "My condolences, Riz," instead of "Happy birthday."
0: My condolences.
4: Bonjour, jolie demoiselle.
1: We're gonna gaslight him into thinking that this was just a normal thing that's been happening for a while.
3: Mm-hmm. We've gotten a few good alternates too for future reference for when he goes up and next time.
0: Outstanding. Oh,
1: yeah? We have some in the pocket.
3: I ever considered going the other way, like keep it "Happy birthday," but call him Mr. Rizzuto.
0: Happy birthday,
3: someone
0: Mr.
3: Had a,
0: Rizzuto.
3: Happy birthday, Mr. Rizzuto. It's just
1: wow.
3: Like
1: okay.
3: Having like a little different, you know, instead of having the front part of the salutation be changed, change the back half. I go, that's very smart.
1: That's not a bad idea.
3: It's not a bad idea.
1: That's
3: for
1: something
3: future.
1: We can do.
3: I like my condolences for this one, but moving forward, we got a lot of good, feedback in the email for ways to gaslight Riz into madness.
0: Into like never that. Vacationing.
1: Yeah,
0: we're,
1: well,
0: just, we're gaslighting we're him here. To never leave the show.
1: Yeah,
0: again.
1: You don't want to leave. Things go off the rails. Well, that's all for the future. Here's the past. August 4th, 291 years ago, in 1735, New York publisher John Peter Zenger was acquitted of libel. The jury determined that the truth cannot be libelous.
3: Especially
1: thus,
3: if it's a good burn.
1: Thus establishing freedom of press, freedom of burn.
3: Zinger!
1: Zinger!
3: Where we got it from. I,
1: you're
3: if,
1: right.
3: If what you say is funny and also biting, you can say whatever you want.
1: It's a zinger. 236 years ago, 1790, the present-day Coast Guard began as the Revenue Cutter Service. 134 years ago, 1892, Sunday school teacher Lizzie Borden murdered her father and her stepmother with a hatchet.
3: Allegedly.
1: Was arrested but later acquitted.
0: You stay in the house. And you could listen to the band from the 80s.
1: Have you seen the pictures?
0: Of the bodies?
1: Yeah.
0: There's like a black and white photo I think I've seen.
1: It's pretty brutal.
0: People go and like stay at the Lizzie Borden house for like an Airbnb. Like a haunt. It's like their limp mansion, essentially.
1: Where is it?
0: It's a East Coast, right?
2: New York, like, right?
0: Is it in New York or is it Connecticut?
2: Connecticut.
0: Connecticut's like where all the hauntings happen, which is wild if you think about it.
1: 112 years ago, 1914, Britain declared war on Germany. While the United States proclaimed its neutrality, the U.S. actually stayed neutral and, during the first 3 years of World War I and finally declared war to protect France. 104 years ago, 1922, AT&T and the Bell Systems shut down all their switchboards in memory of Alexander Graham Bell, who had just died 2 years or 2 days before. All 13 million telephones that were operational in the U.S. and Canada went absolutely dead for 1 minute in his honor.
0: Nice.
1: 82 years ago, 1944, the Gestapo raided the secret annex of the house in Amsterdam where the Frank family had been hiding for 2 years to avoid extermination by the Nazis during World War II. They captured 8 people, including 14-year-old Anne Frank. Her diary, kept while in hiding, gained international fame years later after her death in a concentration camp in 1945.
0: Terrible.
1: 39 years ago, 1987, the soundtrack to Dirty Dancing was released.
0: Oh, thank God. I listen to that soundtrack every week. I'm not even lying.
1: You do?
0: Yep.
1: What's on it?
0: Time of My Life. Oh, what's on it?
1: Besides
0: Patrick
1: that.
0: Swayze singing. And
3: She's Like the Wind.
0: She's Like the Wind. I'm doing the jump at the house. Every time Tim gets in a lake, I go, all right, you ready to do the Dirty Dancing jump?
1: Nice.
0: I think we might nail it at Table Rock this weekend. We'll see.
1: All right. Pictures.
0: Ooh. All right.
1: 29 years ago, 1997, the world's oldest person, 122-year-old Jean Calment, died in a retirement home in Arles, France.
2: What got him?
1: I think it's a gal.
4: Yeah, what got her?
1: An acute case of too many birthdays. 20 years ago, 2006, Talladega Nights, The Ballad of Ricky Bobby was released, and 19 Ooh, years ago.
0: And on that, I'm so sorry. I said Ron Burgundy. I don't know what to do with my hands earlier, and it is, in fact,
1: Ricky Bobby.
0: Thank you.
4: Thank you.
1: 2007, Barry Bonds hit his 755th home run to tie Hank Aaron's home run record. He broke the record 3 days later, and it was his 756th Crazy. Ball that in the that's in the Baseball Hall of Fame, if you've ever been there. Bonds retired with 762 career home runs, and that
4: he's
1: is what
4: in the
1: happened.
4: Hall of Fame now.
1: That is what happened oh, back wait. In the day.
5: And now, crap on celebrities.
1: Yeah, it should be.
4: Yeah,
1: but I don't think he's
4: only the greatest batter ever.
1: I don't think he is. Okay, Lauren, tell me what's happening with celebrities on this fine day.
0: All right, well, we're going to continue from yesterday. Slipknot's firing of Sid Wilson was apparently a long time coming, according to TMZ. So the website broke the story last Friday. We heard about it over the weekend. And it came down to bandmates allegedly saying that they'd had enough with Sid's behavior, namely the way that he treated his bandmates. TMZ added that Slipknot was planning to announce Sid Wilson's firing this week, but TMZ's story botched those plans because something got leaked, and they put out the story on Friday, so they had to kind of shuffle to get things going, and so maybe that's why it seemed like it came out of nowhere, because somebody leaked it to the press. They hit it on Friday, and the rest is history. Now, yesterday I did talk about, you know, he and Kelly Osbourne, who share a son. They got engaged last year at the Back to the Beginning Festival. They had broken off that engagement, and I was like, I wonder if the two are correlated. Well, yesterday, after the weekend of Sid's firing from Slipknot, Kelly Osbourne posted a series of cryptic Instagram stories. She never mentioned him by name, but her post appeared to be directed at him, with messages suggesting that she could no longer defend or protect him. She also alluded to ongoing personal issues, including references interpreted involving as child support, wanting her belongings returned, asking for the return of her dogs that they shared, and yeah.
1: Well, those are really cryptic.
0: It's very specific, yeah. Like, I wonder who she's talking about. So we'll have to wait and see. No word from Sid. Alex Van Halen and David Lee Roth, they reunited for their first public appearance since 2015. They did a Ted Fargo talk, marking nearly 10 years since they shared the stage together. So we haven't seen anything from this yet. It's going to be on YouTube soon.
1: They did a TED talk?
0: They did a TED talk.
1: Which for real?
0: Is, yeah.
1: David Lee Roth.
0: And Alex Van Halen. They talked about art, music, the creative process, and people were saying that despite this very interesting reunion, tensions surrounding a planned reunion tour after the death of Eddie Van Halen have surfaced, particularly regarding Roth's resistance to constantly, consistently honoring Eddie during his performances. So Alex expressed frustration about David Lee Roth's negative reaction to his suggestion for a tribute, describing it as a pivotal point in their relationship that led to a very heated confrontation. So that doesn't sound like it's happening, like a Van Halen reunion without Eddie Van Halen, but these two got together on stage, which I think is pretty cool, and I look forward to watching that on YouTube.
1: Yeah, a TED talk of all things.
0: Right. Makes sense, right? MGK recently shared a personal revelation about a near-fatal cocaine incident where he felt his heart might stop, prompting him to reflect on his responsibility to be a dad to his children. Here he is talking in a recent interview about how his children are the primary motivation for his recovery and desire to live through addiction.
1: Here's MGK.
6: Dude, even one time when my heart was about to stop, too much cocaine, I could just feel it. I felt my heart was palpitating crazy. I felt everything. My consciousness started to go away, stuff like that. And I started to think about the last image I want to see is my kid. So I was like scrambling to take whatever strength I could summon from my mind to open my phone and look at her face. And when I did that, I was like, oh, I can't go. I can't go.
0: Yeah, he was addicted to cocaine, heroin, alcohol, and Adderall.
4: Wow.
0: So it's a miracle that he's here. He has achieved sobriety. He says that he's completely sober from everything. He credits his former fiance, hot ass Megan Fox, for her support during all of those challenges associated with withdrawal. And it was essentially his children that have kept him on this planet, which is great.
4: That's awesome.
0: If you believe the conspiracy that Courtney Love is involved with the death of Kurt Cobain, there's more fuel to add to the fire. So back in 95, Courtney demanded that the Seattle Police Department hand over the entire file of Kurt's death to her, with no copies to be left in their possession, and she made the request about a year and a half after he was found dead. So Courtney's lawyer said the reason for that request was because, quote, several persons tried to make money from the sale and distribution of material pertaining to Kurt's death. The police did not oblige, though. Kurt's death was ruled as a suicide. The case has never been reopened. And last year, a team of forensic experts presented the police with evidence they say indicates that he was given an overdose of heroin and then shot in the head to make it look like a suicide. So people are still holding on to the, you know, Kurt was killed conspiracy.
1: So wait a second. The photos and the different things that we saw from that scene.
0: Right.
1: That was leaked. I mean, we saw it at some point.
0: Yeah, we saw it in books. I remember. Yeah.
1: But so that was hers. So she had that. You're telling me that only she had it and the police didn't have it?
0: No, no, no. The police still have the file. She never got the file. She wanted it.
1: I see.
0: And she didn't want anybody else to have a copy of it. I'm sure she has a copy of it, but she wanted it to be hers not go anywhere. Yeah. And so people that are conspiracy theorists say she had a part in his death.
1: But they declined that.
0: They declined it, yeah. The Seattle Police Department said, we are going to keep this. This is obviously an investigation. And people did profit off of that. I remember buying like a memoir about Kurt Cobain years later, and it was very controversial because they had a photo of him. I think it was kind of an iconic photo that we did see in the 90s where you saw like the right side of his body. You couldn't see any blood or anything, but you saw that it was Kurt Cobain's body dead on the floor in the above the garage. And I remember being really, I was like in fifth grade reading this book, like, what am I doing?
1: Jeez.
0: I don't know. Well, why do you think she would want that besides the profiting excuse that her lawyer said?
1: I don't even want to start guessing. Well, I have no idea.
0: Yeah. Jelly Roll just finished touring and is stepping away for a while amid his public divorce. During his stop in Salt Lake City last week, he told the crowd, this has been truly a lifetime experience for me. And in a couple of nights, I go to Colorado Springs and do my last show for a year or two. He says, I'm fixing to take some time off and heal. Thanks for the opportunity. So, good for you. Take that time.
1: Do you think he'll actually
0: take some time?
1: No, he may not tour, but that machine will not stop.
0: Well, yeah, and stay busy, man.
1: Rest assured, St. Louis, we will have your daily jelly roll news.
0: Your weekly jelly roll news.
3: Maybe, or he might do the thing you always say.
1: Cycles.
3: Or maybe it's you and Riz. I can't remember one of you guys or both of you guys say that it's like, be cognizant of when you've like oversaturated
1: And go
3: step
1: away
3: out of the go away for a minute. Yeah. Maybe somebody around him, or maybe he's realized like
0: this has been a lot.
3: Kind of been in the zeitgeist a lot for about 5 or 6 years, and maybe go away for a year or so and come back.
1: Yeah, but at the same time, when you get to that point, and this is not an indictment on any artists or even the music industry. This is just kind of what I've observed and possibly the truth. When you get to that point, music isn't even your product. You get to that point to be a celebrity and turn it into other things.
3: Could be a divorce thing, too. Could be like she wants a percentage of his touring, and he's like, okay, I'll stop touring.
1: Oh, yeah, like some
3: never know
1: other
3: what's going on
1: major artists
3: scenes.
1: That we've heard.
3: Yeah, they're in the middle of like a negotiation for, who knows? It could be something where he's like, oh, she wants 40% of my touring money? Well, I'll just stop touring then.
1: Yeah, I'll have no touring income for the next year and a half.
3: I'm completely making that up, but you never know.
1: Possibly. Yeah. I just mean like the business of celebrity from musicians a lot of times. You don't make the money on music or Spotify that you think you do or that you hear that people do. So they turn it into something else. You know, Rihanna's got
0: makeup,
1: Fenty. All this stuff, and then Kanye has this, and all these people like they're
0: Kanye has swastika t-shirts.
1: They're as huge as they are
0: an a-hole.
1: Because music got them to a point where they launched it into selling actually something else.
3: My prediction is actor.
0: Oh no!
4: Yeah, I think that's a good
3: Jelly Roll. The actor is about to come out.
0: A biopic on Jelly Roll starring himself.
4: I could also see him be a judge on American Idol or something.
0: Mm-hmm. Yeah, I could see that. Yeah, American Idol actually needs some new people, I think, because they're coming into their like 25th season or whatever.
1: It's still going. Who's on it?
0: To be honest with you, I don't know. They just announced that they are looking for judges, I think. Wow. That was like a headline last week.
1: No kidding.
3: Said they're running out of Americans.
0: Yeah, no more Americans, dude. Well, you know, it is interesting to see Bunny XO and Jelly Roll dealing on a public stage, which is awful, with their divorce. Because she's out buying really expensive new cars with the money she's got. She's, you know, going out with her friends, like partying, like, you know, doing the whole like, I don't need you type of, you know, bachelorette party part two. And then Jelly seems to be like, I will just excuse myself to the mountains and like just do nothing. Like, it's kind of an interesting reaction for the male and female experience.
1: I think Rafe is on to something.
0: Yeah. Mm-hmm. So we'll see. The Zac Brown Band, guys. surprised an entire audience at Fenway Park. Moon, I got some audio for this. So this was on Sunday, and this has never happened before. And I'll let Zach Brown tell you what happened. This is pretty cool.
1: Okay. Here's Zach.
7: Tonight we're going to do something that even Jimmy would say is crazy. I'm buying every single person here a cruise for two people on the boat. Every single person here gets a cruise for themselves and a loved one to go on the boat. This is the biggest giveaway in history, ladies and gentlemen, here tonight at Fenway Park. Make sure you get your ticket and you hit the code, and we'll see you out on the water for sure.
0: So, the Jimmy he's talking about is Jimmy Buffett, the late Jimmy Buffett, and the Margaritaville at Sea's new Beachcomber ship. So he really did. 37 fans were at Fenway Park. This giveaway is valued at more than $40 million, jeez, and it is the largest surprise audience gift in live music history.
1: 37,000?
0: 37,000 fans, which equals out to, they get each get two tickets, which, by the way, I would be like, you can just keep this, Zach Brown.
2: Yeah.
1: That's a big boat.
0: Yeah.
3: Huge boat. Work.
1: Yeah, what are you talking about? You can't fit more than, what,
0: well, I'm sure
1: there's
0: people, like, different times for the cruise.
2: Yeah.
1: Oh, probably fascinating.
0: But it's kind of cool.
1: I the business, how that works.
2: Yeah.
0: He has a partnership with the cruise line, so that's how it works. And he co-designed the live music venue and the Beachcomber part of that ship.
1: He's got a cut of the bar or something.
0: He is.
3: That's awesome.
1: Wow, that's
2: great. That'd be a fun giveaway.
1: Great business.
0: No thanks, Zach Brown.
1: And that's what I mean. Now Zach Brown's in the cruising business.
2: Yeah.
0: Yeah, they got to have other opportunities.
1: Dude, I'm going on a cruise. I just got hired to go on a cruise, to play on a cruise, and I just found out yesterday, it's a country cruise.
0: Oh.
1: So I'm going to be doing a bunch of country music. I'm playing with some of those bluegrass guys, the Water Tower Band.
2: Yeah.
1: And that's awesome. And that Sullivan Band that has No Doubt's horn section.
0: Oh,
1: you know,
0: nice.
1: There are horn sections. So it's going to be interesting. I'm doing like ska, reggae, country vibes.
0: Have a great time. Bon voyage.
1: It's going to be fun. We're going to see how that goes.
0: Well, speaking of country, Garth Brooks announced the third city stop on his Blame It on My Roots tour, and that will be Chicago, so look out for that. Winona Judd is also headlining her upcoming The Hard Truth tour, and she will be here at the Stiefel Theater on October 23rd. Rafe, I thought of you. That's your lady.
3: That's my little queen. I'll probably go to that show if I'm in town.
0: Travis Kelce is reportedly facing skepticism from some of Taylor's friends who said that he's been too focused on his growing celebrity, you guys, following the wedding. So according to multiple entertainment reports, some members of Taylor Swift's inner circle believe that Travis Kelce has increasingly embraced the high-profile appearances and media attention since his relationship with the pop superstar began. He apparently has a country album that he's wanting to release. And Taylor has been feeling so much pressure as newlyweds to navigate the intense public scrutiny, which is exactly what I'm reporting on right now. So just let them be married and
3: part of the
0: be
3: problem.
0: How they are. I am part of the problem.
1: Well, that promotional machine is cruising on Travis right now because I saw a bunch of video of him in training camp, and he's looking good, dude. Like 30 pounds lighter than he was last year.
0: Really?
1: Did you see that, Rafe? Are you getting fed all this Chief stuff?
2: I thought I saw one with a dad bod. They're like...
1: No, I saw one that he's looking good. He's running routes.
3: I can go to training camp that for free. I just don't have time. It'd be awesome.
1: Training
3: one
1: camp.
3: Year. Yeah, when you're a season ticket holder, you can go to St. Joseph and like go to all their practices and... They'll come sign. It's a machine, dude. They'll sell you like helmets and memorabilia, and the players come after the scrimmage and they'll come sign, and it's fun. Like last time I went,
1: you could go get a helmet signed by Mr. Swift.
3: It just depends on who's signing that. Mahomes and Kelce don't always sign every day, but they also go to different corners of the field, so you got to get lucky if they come to your corner. But
0: I used to go to Rams training camp with my mom because she was PSL holder and part of the quarterback club here in St. Louis. And it was cool. You got to meet like Laurinaitis and Marshall Faulk and stuff. And, you know, if you're into that thing.
3: It's cool to watch. Also, just to watch them like scrimmage. It's just kind of fun to do. Like watching NFL players run plays and scrimmage and kind of like trash talk each other. Because it's kind of like a fun atmosphere. You know, it's not game day.
1: Mm-hmm.
3: But they take it. They practice hard, and it's kind of cool to watch.
1: That is cool.
0: In movie news, Spider-Man Brand New Day has set a new record for the biggest domestic box office opening ever with $360 million. To compare it, Avengers Endgame previously held the record at $357
1: million. Wow.
0: And over in Colombia, like the nation...
2: Oh, darn it.
1: Mm-hmm.
0: The whole theater had to be evacuated, including a dude in a Spider-Man costume because somebody in the audience had extreme flatulence attacks. So the screening did not officially get canceled, but everybody left before the end credit because it smelled so god-awful in there.
1: Did you see the guy in the Spider-Man? Did you see the video? That guy was ripped.
0: Listen,
4: was that muscles ripping or just toots?
1: Dude, he was muscular.
0: Pure gas.
1: I hate to say it, but once I saw him and you could see his abs popping through all this thing, I'm like, is that guy? It's protein shake fart.
4: Oh, for sure it is.
1: That's a protein shake fart if I've ever heard one described.
0: It cleared out the cinema.
4: And then mixed with that synthetic fiber of that suit. It's just like slowly leaking out everywhere.
1: Yeah, I mean, so it's gross. Cutting right through that. Right into everybody's nostrils.
0: So if you went to see Brand New Day, be glad that guy wasn't there because he cleared out the entire theater.
1: Speaking of, you said that it's had all these records. My 17-year-old daughter's review is that it was the best Spider-Man by far.
0: Awesome.
1: Of all of them. And that it was, and that she cried. It was so good.
8: Really?
0: Damn.
1: Yeah.
0: Wow. Love that.
1: So there you go. There's a real review. No farting.
3: Okay.
0: Christina Applegate was hospitalized late in March. I'm still reading her book. I'm kind of savoring it. I'm taking my time with it. It's excellent. It's called You with the Sad Eyes. And she just got out. So Christina Applegate, she spent 4 months in the hospital. She has been battling multiple sclerosis since 2021, and it's awful. She's got that podcast called Messy, where she talks openly about it. There's no word why she was admitted to the hospital in the first place, but you know, she said that I'm taking a moment to focus on my health. I'll be back and have more to say soon. She's 54, so I hope she's well. I love her so much. Let's see what else. Mary Aguita Rivera. Anybody know who she was?
4: Isn't that a song?
0: She was Ned's grandmother in Spider-Man No Way Home. So if you watch that, she died on April 15th. She suffered a stroke, and the retired missionary and first-time actress was praised by family for taking pride in her role. She was 82 years old, so just wanted to throw that out there. And finally, Lollapalooza has gone viral for all the wrong reasons. A video showing fans passing what appeared to be a massive bag of urine over the crowd has sparked outrage online, with many calling it the latest sign that concert etiquette has hit rock bottom. The incident follows other reports of fans refusing to leave their spots because of how close they are to the stage. We talked about that punk rock or that metal band last week who had the fling and poo in the pit. And so people are not going to the bathroom. Festival goers continue to debate of just how far people are going to go to stay against the railing if you're front row at, like, let's say a Lollapalooza. This is pretty gross. I don't like this at all.
4: It's incredible.
1: Yeah, dude, I don't know how some people do it. I play these festivals. We did that Australian festival in December, which is summer over there, and it was 100 degrees. And I would watch, because I would get there early and watch the bands that were playing before us on different stages. Mm-hmm. And you see the same people up in the front rows there waiting for their favorite band, 9 bands down the road. And they're there for hours in the front. And I don't know where you're going to the bathroom or how you're doing this or how you're operating. You're trying to stay hydrated.
4: I remember on the Meteor tour with Linkin Park, all that stuff, you had some guests there. And we were down in the very front where it's like this little cutout area that you could stand behind these bars and, you know, have great view. And a couple of them, their legs got really warm. And then I noticed all of a sudden they were getting peed on by...
1: No way.
4: Yeah.
0: Gross.
4: Yeah.
1: Well, I'll tell you what.
4: I got lucky.
1: Here is the move. I have seen it in people's faces. And I know what they're doing. They're doing the move. And the move is, if you've been there long enough, and it's towards the end of the set, and you're like, I gotta go to the bathroom, and I ain't got the time to get out of this huge crowd, that's when you crowd surf.
0: Right, and get out of there.
1: Because guess where you're going? Most likely, if you can stay up, you're going, boop, right into the barricade, and the security will escort you around. And now you don't have to cut through a crowd. You're going around the crowd.
0: That's a great point.
1: So that is the move. If you're willing to...
0: Get up there.
1: To do a little stage diving. Not stage diving, crowd surfing. And it's allowed, of course. If you got to go to the bathroom, just hang in there as long as you can and stage dive. Crowd surf. And then, when you come back, if you need to get back up front, well, try to crowd surf from the back towards the front and get dropped down before you get to the barricade.
0: Perfect.
1: That's the move.
3: It's a lot of hands pushing on your bladder and your intestines.
1: Well,
4: it's a fun game, man.
1: You're going to save a little time.
3: It's a game where everybody loses.
1: It's a gamble. It's a gamble.
0: It is a gamble. But listen, we got to stop this, all right? Slapping the bag used to be a fun thing at Belleville parties where you take, like, the bag of Franzia out of the boxed wine and you'd slap that bag, you know? And you just chug it down with your friends. I don't like slapping bags at concerts that are full of urine. Let's do better.
1: Slapping bags? I've never heard that before.
0: Yeah, you just slap a bag. Like, you take the bladder out of a boxed wine and you just, like,
3: the bag.
0: Put it up and you'd slap it while somebody's, like, pouring the red wine in your mouth. No?
1: Really?
3: Slapping the bags.
1: Slapping the bags. Yeah. We have our podcast on for the day.
0: There you go. Slap your bag today, and that's your crap. Thanks.
4: All right. And your celebrity birthdays. My favorite white rapper and my favorite son of Tom Hanks, Chet Hanks, is 36 today. And the Duchess of Sussex.
2: Sorry.
0: Duchess of Sussex.
2: Prince Harry's wife, Meghan Markle, is 45. And let's see here. We got Abigail Spencer. She's Lucy from Timeless. She's 45 as well. Jeff Gordon, a NASCAR legend, Hall of Famer. He's 55. And we had a lost birthday yesterday. Today is Daniel Day-Kim's turn. He's 58. And we got Roger Clemens is 64, and he's a big, strong, powerful pitcher that was a legend back in the day. And then Barack Obama, 65. And finally, my favorite, my fifth favorite actor of all time, Billy Bob Thornton, the legend, the great Billy Bob Thornton, is 71.
0: Everybody put an earring in your sock hat today for Billy
3: Bob. Put a hat on a hat on a
1: hat. Three hats. Yeah.
3: Speaking of a hat on a hat, today's porno birthday is Scotty Rage. Which I sent Scott a picture. Pull this up. I think I found Scott Rizzuto's alter ego porn star.
1: Oh. Scotty Rage.
3: Scotty Rage has been in 138 fine films. When
2: I'm under wraps.
3: I sent it to Moon. I did everything I could to make this happen. Let's just move on.
2: I'm sorry. Here we go.
3: He's been in 138 fine films, including Brawny Barebackers, Breed Him, Daddy Issues 3. I love that one. There he is. Look at that.
0: My.
3: Tell me that doesn't. If you put a. If you put a
0: he's got brooding eyebrows.
3: If you put a hoots hat on that guy, he's on there. All right. And it's gone.
1: Kill me.
3: Bang me, bro. Hairy pup gets boned. Nasty raw daddies. Ready to unload. Real pigs. Suey. Scotty Rage barebacks Derek Porter. Scotty Rage pumps and dumps Sean. Sperm hunters. And who could forget his Oscar-worthy film, What a Lad Wants 3. Scotty Rage is, or would have been.
1: Is, come on, you gotta stop. He is.
3: He is or would have been.
1: He is 53.
0: Oh, no.
3: Scotty Rage is 52 years old. Very close. Dang. That's your porno birthday. That's your crappy birthdays. And that was your crap on Lemberty.
1: Thanks. I got to get out of there.
5: 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Traffic and weather.
1: It's 7:40 on this fine Tuesday. Learn with another look at traffic and weather.
0: 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Your point weather today, a high of 89, a low of 69 tonight, and currently it's 71. 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
1: All right. 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We're going to get to a little bit of emails later, but first, let's do some news.
2: Oh, yeah. We're going to do some news.
1: Okay, and for news, I actually have a little bit of audio I need to start with.

0: and gentlemen, Superman, yes, Superman, was arrested in Florida. He's been arrested.
1: Oh, man. What?
0: It's curtains for you, Superman. Deputies in Hillsborough County arrested a guy named James Tidwell, who was wearing a full-on Superman costume when they caught him. According to investigators, he allegedly broke into a boat cabin and stole several power tools. In the police body cam video, it pretty much tells the story. He screamed, "Yeah, I took the stuff." He literally said, "Yeah, I took the stuff." Not exactly the origin story DC had in mind. He was booked on felony burglary. What do you call this? Pettit? It says Pettit theft.
2: Pettit theft.
0: Pettit theft.
1: Pettit.
0: He posted a $5,500 bond. So instead of truth, justice, and the American way, this Superman apparently stands for power tools and poor decisions. But at least he stayed in character. Full on. Boots and all. Boots and all. Oh boy, hang on to your seats, Riz Show crazy people, because only in America can lawmakers look around at everything going on and say, you know what this state really needs? Easier access to rec

0: law makes it easier to legally own a pet raccoon by waiving the state's $31 ownership permit fee, as long as the raccoon comes from a legal breeder. So, yeah, there are legal breeders of these things. Has been vaccinated and was not caught in the wild. So you can't catch them in the wild and make them pets. And you have to have a valid wildlife permit. So, no, you can't just grab a trash panda that's been stealing your garbage every Tuesday night, give it a name, call it a pet. Honestly, though, if you've ever met a raccoon, you know that they're basically tiny burglars wearing little Zorro masks. They have human hands, zero respect for personal property, and they will 100% open your fridge at 3 a.m. Tennessee didn't make them any less crazy. They just made them cheaper to legally own. So there you go.
1: I like this.
2: We were talking about going the right hybrid direction of the raccoon dog, and that already exists.
0: No.
2: Have you seen the raccoon dog?
0: Bro, that's the most AI-sounding thing I've ever heard.
2: No, it's in China. Pull up Asian raccoon dog, dude, on Bing. See what happens. Careful.
3: Yeah. Yeah. Careful, you.
2: You dodged
0: a bullet. You dodged a bullet today already. Tiny Asian.
2: They don't have the hands we want.
0: That's not a. Is that a real? Is that a real hybrid, or is that its own animal?
3: Yeah, it looks like its own animal. No, there's a raccoon dog.
2: It's a raccoon dog.
0: What?
3: It's pretty cute.
1: Oh, look at him.
0: But it's got paws. You took the thumbs.
2: It's got paws.
0: You took the thumbs away from
2: it. Disposable thumbs.
0: Yeah, now
2: they're out there.
0: Now it's just a destructive dog.
1: Wow.
2: We're always behind Japan. That's all I'm saying. Like, let's go. Let's get some American raccoon dogs.
0: There is a tiny town in Newfoundland, Canada, where about 300 people have spent the last 20 years living next to an abandoned fish sauce factory. You heard that right. There was a fish sauce factory that was then abandoned. And they say the fish sauce, and I'm not talking about a couple bottles from the grocery store left on shelves. We are talking about 110 giant tanks holding 3,000 gallons of rotting, fermenting fish sludge. The mayor says the smell is like the worst rotten fish you've ever smelled times 100. He's a real poet. The good news is they're finally cleaning it up. Crews are sucking out over 1 million liters of fermented goo, mixing it with peat moss, and then hauling it to specially lined landfills. The bad news is they say the smell is not going to go away right away. It's going to get way, way worse while they open the tanks. So imagine waiting 2 decades for relief. Your whole town smells like nasty, rotting fish. And then they say, hang in there. We're going to release the Kraken first. Here's somebody talking.
4: The people of St. Mary's can take their town back away from this fish sauce. We couldn't be more proud than to be standing here today and watching this fish sauce leave this community.
0: I'm so confused. Yeah. We couldn't be more proud to be watching fish sauce leaving the community.
1: Well, yeah, but they're also morons because according to Bing, that's like the fountain of youth. You hop in there, drink a little bit of it, and all of a sudden you're cured of everything and you're ready to go.
3: Fish sauce?
1: Yeah, I mean, it's like omega-3 but fermented heavily, and it's just really good for you. I encourage everyone to.
0: You can volunteer.
1: Bing does. I don't.
0: You can volunteer to do that. Heads up if you own one of those rechargeable hand warmers. More than 1.5 million OCOOPA Okupa hand warmers have now been recalled because the batteries are overheating, catching fire, and burning people.
1: Yeah, they're warming your hands.
0: This isn't one of those out of the abundance of caution recalls. There are 1,480 reports of overheating, 15 fires, 350 burn injuries, and tragically, one 83-year-old woman died after this device caught fire. The recalled warmers were sold on Amazon, Walmart, and Okupa's website from 2018 through earlier this year for about $15 to $60. If you got one, you got to stop using this thing immediately. Don't just chuck it in the trash either because it's a lithium ion battery, which is one of the reasons it's starting to burn. You're supposed to take it to a hazardous waste collection site and contact Okupa for your refund. So there you go.
1: My wife has a little gas powered one with put a little string and it starts up and it heats it up. Use that.
0: Nice. If you're house hunting, here's a tip. Don't walk into the kitchen and say, we'll totally pay asking price. Because it turns out 72%, and that's a huge number, 72% of recent home buyers say that they have seen or at least suspected cameras or microphones during home tours.
3: Oh.
1: Yeah, that's very common now.
0: Is it?
1: Yeah.
0: Even crazier, more than half of home sellers admit that they have had those cameras running during showings to see what people are saying or doing. And about one in five admit that they're actually listening to hear what buyers liked, hated, or how badly they wanted the house, and it goes into the negotiations afterwards. The problem is, in a lot of states, audio recording without consent can get you into legal trouble, but if it's your own house, They're saying there's a gray area? No.

0: not a gray area, even if it's your house. Real estate agents are now telling buyers to assume every showing is like they're on reality TV. Save the strategy talk until you're back in the car. Nothing says dream home quite like whispering in the pantry so Alexa doesn't jack up your offer.
1: Tim and I did that in 22 whenever we were buying our house that we have now. When we were looking at different homes, we would go out, you know, as you're leaving the house and you're walking out to your car, like we would look to see if there were security cameras near the front door. Because as we're walking out, like we're saying our thoughts.
0: Oh, yeah. The doorbell cameras. Yeah. Everything.
2: Yeah. I remember whenever I was buying my home in 2019, my realtor was like, hey, they do this. So got to be smart where we talk.
1: That's right.
0: Like, well, I found a crazy Zillow listing in Colorado. And this thing has gone viral. One of the strangest real estate stories that you're going to hear today. Tiny town in Colorado. There's a house on Zillow that's for sale. The listing comes with a pretty unusual warning. Quote, no interior photos, no showings, no inspections. Do not disturb the occupant. Oh. Why would it say that?
2: It's a wild bear.
1: Ghost?
0: It's not a ghost. Oh. In other words, if you buy the house, you're buying it completely sight unseen, which happens sometimes mm-hmm. with wholesalers or investors or whatever. But this one has somebody living inside that you have to deal with.
1: Meemaw.
2: Governor.
0: No, it is the person named Tori. She's made it very clear that she's not planning to leave. She says that the home was the last thing her husband bought for her before he was killed in a car accident years ago. According to her, after he died, the mortgage was still in his name, and she claims that the bank refused to work with her or even accept her payments. She said she was trying to pay. Since then, the property has been tied up in foreclosure for roughly 15 years while she's fought the case through the courts. She said she spent $60,000 on attorneys, appealing the case multiple times, and now she's run out of appeals and money. Her last hope is an eviction trial under a newer Colorado law that gives tenants the right to a jury trial. Meanwhile, the house has officially hit the market, so the bank put it on the market. The listing basically tells buyers, good luck, you got to remove her. The realtor says that he's sold thousands of foreclosed homes, but has never listed one quite like this. If you buy it, getting the current occupant out becomes the problem of the buyer. Here is the gal. Here's Tori talking about it. Check this out.
3: The ad is unreal. Who would buy a home sight unseen with an occupant still in it? This is the last thing that my husband bought for me before he passed. This is where I raised my children. The bank has been unwilling to work with me. We took out the loan, the actual loan on this house in 06. In 15 years, 2021, this home would have been paid off. I've had three attorneys that could not even get this straightened out. We put a lot of work into this property. I'm staying. They can come on in, but I'm not leaving.
0: So here's a question. Who do you feel for? Do you feel for the woman who's been trying to save what she says is her family home for years after losing her husband, or the bank, or eventually the buyer who legally owned the property and just went possession of the house?
1: I don't know, man. I'm split in half, honestly.
2: If it's what she's claiming, and that, let's pretend that that's all correct, then it's like...
0: It is. I mean, there's records.
2: Okay, yeah. No, it's... The bank should work with her, obviously. Like, this is so silly. It's her home.
0: I don't know, man. It's a tough situation, but it's a crazy listing, right?
1: Squatters,
0: like, that's on Zillow.
1: Right. Yeah, that's wild. I mean, nobody's going to buy that house. No. With this
2: and if they do, it's going to be some wealthy person who wants to just let her have it, you know?
4: We did a sketch one time called House Men. It was basically this, like, people getting shown a house, but a guy just comes with it. He lives in the walls. It's like a wild man that used to be the owner that lives in the walls. And like, yeah, this is... You actually get, it's got central air, and this garbage disposal is new, and also comes with a house man. And they're like, well, sorry, what? A house man? He's got popping out of the walls. This is basically what this lady is doing. She's making that come to life. She is, she's an appliance that comes with the home. Maybe it would be cool. There's probably somebody into this. There's the right buyer out there.
0: Could be.
4: Just don't talk about how much you love having this lady in your house. Until you get on the porch, because you might be even being recorded. And that will go into the negotiation.
0: Yes. You know the movie I'm thinking of? I don't want to say it, because then it kind of spoils it. You
4: Real Genius?
0: No.
4: It's the guy lives in the closet?
0: Guy's living in the house. And which was do you remember that true story that happened a couple years ago, where somebody found out that there was some guy living in his attic?
2: Yeah, that happens a little too often, actually.
0: Yeah. One time is too often.
2: Well, the basements, too. People sneak in those. And
0: U.S. Postal Service letter carrier in Florida. Back to Florida. Is accused of stealing a winning pick four lottery ticket. Here we go again. Another person stealing lottery tickets right out of the mail and then walking into a Florida lottery office and cashing it herself. The ticket was worth $2,600.
1: Hmm.
2: Worth it.
0: The actual winner had mailed it to a family member to help her pay for funeral expenses after confirming that it was a winner.
1: Oh, man.
0: So the ticket never shows up. The real owner reports it missing. Investigators track the redemption back to the mail carrier, who allegedly admitted to stealing it, and now she faces charges for grand theft, mail theft, dealing in stolen property, filing a false claim. Congratulations, you lose your job, and all this for $2,600. Mm. A guy in Glasgow, Scotland, kept having bottles of milk disappear from his front porch. After about a month, he figured maybe somebody was just stealing them, and he jokingly blamed a militant vegan. He even suspected a couple locals that he thought might do something like this. He set up a security camera and baited the porch with an extra bottle of milk. A few hours later, the culprit shows up. It was a fox. It casually trotted up, grabbed the glass bottle in its mouth, knocked it over, carried away like it was picking up a DoorDash order. Homeowner says that he saw these big ears and a little face, and all was forgiven. He's planning to start milk deliveries again, just with a secure box this time. So that's cute.
2: Oh, that's good news.
0: Speaking of sweet, a 3-year-old beagle named Scooter was rushed to an emergency veterinary clinic in Australia after consuming an entire bag of gummy worms known as jelly snakes.
1: Aww.
0: And we are talking about, I think it was 2.4 pounds. Yep, here it is.
2: Oh, no.
1: A beagle?
0: 2.5 pounds.
1: Damn, dude.
2: Oh, buddy.
0: Of jelly snakes.
2: That's got to feel good on that belly.
0: So it's got...
4: Bo's done that.
0: It doesn't have xylitol, which is a chemical that's super toxic to dogs. But the vet had to induce vomiting. They got all 2.5 pounds of snakes regurgitated out, and the dog's doing okay.
1: That's good.
0: The owner probably had to spend about $4,000 doing it.
4: I came home one night, and Bo had eaten 2 1-pound bags of one gummy worm and one Starburst.
2: Oh, no.
4: Wrappers and all. And Bo, he literally had thrown up. He got so sick, he was on the carpet, and he just, like, thrown up in every direction, and it was all rainbow.
0: Oh, no.
1: Taste the rainbow.
4: Literally, I picked him up, and it looked like a chalk outline of a dog, like, in a rainbow. You know what I mean? Like, he just laid there on the side of me, like,
1: ah! He had a color run.
0: Oh, no.
1: Way to go, Bo.
4: And I had to take him and get him the charcoal, make him peroxide, make him throw up everywhere.
0: Yeah, we tried that when...
4: He's got a gut of a billy goat, dude. This guy's eating everything under the sun.
0: Dude.
4: Still kicking.
0: And the hydrogen peroxide thing worked?
4: Yeah, it was delayed. I gave him hydrogen peroxide and went outside for like an hour, and I'm like, this isn't working. Brought him in the house, threw up immediately. I mean, almost as soon as he cleared the threshold of the door, he's like, oh, you wanted it in here.
2: Oh, I see.
0: Oh, man.
4: And then it was off to the races. And once it starts, it's crazy.
0: Really? Well, we should have tried that because my... That dog, Stanley, you know, the little guy, Bilbo Stanley Baggins, he ate a single raisin. And, you know, grapes are supposed to kill dogs. And mm-hmm. We're like, oh, no, we're panicking. We did the hydrogen peroxide, and he just dry heaved. And he wouldn't gag it up, dude. So we took him in. It cost us so much money, $200 to have one raisin pumped.
1: Oh, yeah.
0: I'm sure he would have been fine, too.
2: Yeah.
0: Bo was fine, right? Guy's going to live to 30.
4: He's great. He's eating This guy's got I should have got a punch card for pumping his stomach because if it's on the ground, he's like, I'm going to see if this is food.
1: Right.
4: He ate rat poison at a friend's house from behind a furnace.
1: Oh, my goodness.
4: Took him over to a friend's house and I go, what's in his mouth? And it was like one of those little cardboard things that had like poison in it. Like, hey.
0: Skull and crossbones.
4: This cheese tastes weird. I was like, oh, let's go. And then he ate 26 gift bags with 99% dark chocolate bars. And, dude, you know the scene in Christmas Vacation where the cat's in the box?
1: Yeah.
4: That's what it was like putting him in his pet carrier because it's like cocaine to them. Like,
1: really?
4: They can't get it out of their system. They get, like, jazzed up. It makes your heart rate go up. So he was just like, hey, man. Hey, dude. You want to write a movie together? Like, what do you want to hang out? And it's like, he was just spazzing out in this thing. And took him to the vet and... That one was a tough one. That cost me a lot of money.
0: Hey, but he's going to outlive us all with all these experiences, too.
1: I'm imagining the scene from Almost Famous whenever Penny Lane's got to get her stomach pumped. That's like what it was like with Bo, like in the bathtub.
0: Jeez.
4: Pretty much. Or like Pulp Fiction when he puts the needle in her heart.
1: Yes.
0: Well, in good news, Utah became the only U.S. state to lower its legal blood alcohol limit from 0.08 to 0.05, and that change took effect in late 2018. And a new study does show that alcohol-related driver deaths have dropped significantly more in Utah than any of its six bordering states after the law took effect.
2: That's pretty smart.
0: So it does work. Researchers analyzed county-level fatal crash data for 3 years, covering 8,000 drivers across seven states. And the biggest decline appeared among drivers in any measurable alcohol, suggesting that the law did shift behavior well beyond those near the new limit. Sober driver fatalities showed no significant difference between Utah and neighbors, pointing to the drinking and driving specifically. So countries like Australia, France, and Japan have reported similar results after adopting limits at or below 0.05. A Florida evangelist who says she loves preaching to captive audiences was kicked off an Alaska Airlines flight after delivering a sermon right before takeoff. Some people clap when the plane lands. Those people clapped before it took off. So she did a whole sermon, and they said, you got to go. We're done here.
1: Yeah.
2: Man, I wonder.
0: And finally, distracted driving is a major problem, and now there's a fascinating new way police are tackling it. By distracting them, sort of. Police in New Jersey, and you guys have got to look up this video or this picture. They've been dressing up like shrubs to catch distracted drivers. They cover in fake foliage. But they're basically in a ghillie suit. They literally stand out there, but they don't lay down like snipers on a sidewalk.
1: Right.
0: They stand up, and they just look like a Sasquatch-shaped bush.
1: Yeah, it's like the guy in San Francisco who used to like jump out and like scare people. Like you thought he was a bush.
0: Right, right. So this guy's standing like this, but he's got binoculars, and he's facing like the main street. And they use it to catch plates of people who are driving distracted, like messing with their phone. So there's a guy in a ghillie suit with binoculars watching for people on their phones.
1: You know what? I'm down for this. Instead of flock cameras, let's just have this. Yeah. Just men in ghillie suits.
0: There he is. Look at him, dude.
1: That's perfect.
2: That's awesome.
1: Down with the flock, up with whatever the hell this is.
2: Yeah, this is way better.
0: We'll get this. So they radio ahead to another officer who's stationed up the street who pulls him over. One of these traps last week, this guy right here, caught 74 distracted drivers in 6 hours. He stood in a ghillie suit for 6 hours.
1: Perfect.
4: Were they distracted by the guy in the ghillie suit with binoculars on the side of the road? This seems like entrapment.
1: No comment.
0: They're grabbing their phone to take a picture. Now, some critics wonder if this is some sort of rule against trickery like this, but there probably isn't. Although you do have to wonder if they risk distracting the drivers who are paying attention, like Rafe says. What would happen if a driver blew through a stop sign and crashed into something because out of the corner of their eye they saw a moving shrub on the sidewalk that looked like Sasquatch?
2: Yeah.
0: For what it's worth, New Jersey fines for violating the state's hand-free laws start at $200 and go up to about $600 for repeat offenders. So that's no joke.
2: No.
0: That's a vet visit. After three strikes, you can have your license suspended for 90 days.
2: What happened to the police hiding behind the old billboard, you know, and sitting there scanning that way?
0: I don't know. I thought that was pretty cool. Yeah, if I was a cop and I was looking for a little shift in my daily routine,
1: right.
0: I'd be like, yo, I'll do ghillie suit today.
1: Yep.
0: Yo, give me the ghillie
2: suit. You're working the beat. You're working the shrub. Let's do it.
0: And that is your news.
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0: It's 8:11. 8:11, learn. Tell me what's happening in the skies and on the roads.
1: 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We have an accident. The two left lanes are blocked of southbound 170 just past Brentwood Boulevard. We have stopped traffic from Ladue Road due to that. So I would avoid that area of Clayton. Again, southbound 170 just past Brentwood. That is stopped traffic. You're not going to go anywhere. Westbound 40 between 25th Street and 55. That's stop and go. Slow traffic everywhere else. Your high today, weather 89, sunny 69 tonight. Currently it is 72. 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
0: All right, we got birthday bash. We got some birthday bash tickets to give away. We got Guns N' Roses tickets still in hand. We got Candlebox tickets. And we got Baby Metal and Hailstorm tickets to give away. So, Rafe, I leave it to you. How are we going to give these tickets away?
4: We're playing a game of Guess Which Hand.
1: Oh, my goodness.
4: Where I'm just going to... I'm just kidding. We're going to play Take 5 after the break.
0: Take 5 after the break. So give us a call, 314-624-3833. It's 314-NAH-DUDE, and we'll play Guess What's in This Hand next.
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6: 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And Rob Zombie and Marilyn Manson will be co-headlining at Hollywood Casino Amphitheater on September 9th. 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
4: 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I've been chirping at you for a while, Frank. 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
1: 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Happy birthday, Riz.
2: Okay, welcome back to The Rizzuto Show. Yeah, it's time to play some games and a couple people that are just catching up now. Yeah, Riz is in France. He's enjoying Paris. He's eating his way through Western Europe, and he's loving it, sending us pictures. If you don't follow us already on our socials, at Rizz Show, we'll give you at least half a glimpse at Riz. Half a glimpse. For some reason, he's only sending learned photos to post with him half in the picture. At the Louvre. At the Pantheon.
3: He's doing his flat Stanley. Nothing wrong with that.
2: Nope. Yeah, this I like good. It. I like half that he, Stanley. I like that he's happy enough. He's in a good mental place to have a gimmick. Yep. To have something goofy and fun.
4: That means he's enjoying it.
2: It shows a lot, right? I think that's
4: I thought he's going to be miserable the whole time he's there, but
5: right.
2: It's a good, healthy sign. No, he's doing well. All right, let's play a little game. Let's give some stuff away.
0: The Rizzuto Show. 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
3: I love them.
2: All right, we got things to give away. We got Rizzuto Birthday Bash coming up next Saturday night, August 15th at Del Mar Hall, featuring Bags Against the Machine and Feeling This. We're going to blast through the music of Rage Against the Machine. It is a full-on tribute set. Absolutely amazing. The next best thing to seeing Rage live, which you will never see again. And Feeling This, who's doing a full rock show of Blink-182. We're all celebrating Riz's birthday, so come and have a blast. He's going to be there. He's going to be a mess by the time the show starts. I got a feeling.
3: He drunk.
2: 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Rafe, explain the rules of Take 5.
3: Take 5 is very simple. I will put one of my three co-hosts in isolation. We'll spin the wheel to decide who you're playing with. I will give you a category. For example, I might say, name a race car driver. You say Mario Andretti. Great. Great answer. We'll do three of those. I'll take my co-host out of isolation, and they have five opportunities to match your answer. If you get two out of three matches, you win tickets. It's that simple.
2: As simple as that. All right, let's go to the phones. Janelle. Janelle in St. Louis. How you doing?
6: Good. Happy birthday, Riz.
2: Ah, thank you very much. Okay, here we're going to play Take 5. Rafe, we're gonna spin the wheel, and it looks like
3: Learn is going into isolation.
2: Okay, so Janelle, listen closely. Scott, you're going to write down the answers. Rafe, you write down the answers as well.
5: I need some too.
2: Okay, Learn is going into Rage Against the Machine isolation. She's now in. Okay. Take it away.
3: She's in isolation. Janelle, we're going to play Take 5. Are you ready?
6: Ready.
3: Janelle, name me something you would find in a junk drawer.
6: Batteries.
3: Good answer.
2: That's a great answer.
3: I think she'll get there.
2: That's a great answer.
3: All right. Besides Hulk Hogan, name a professional wrestler.
6: Stone Cold Steve Austin.
3: Oh.
2: You know she's going straight to him.
3: Oh, good answer.
2: That's a number one.
3: I don't know if it'll be number one, but I think we'll get there. I like these so far.
2: For her it is, I bet you.
3: I don't know. I think she'll say The Rock first, but we'll see. Number three and finally, name me a small kitchen appliance.
6: A frother.
2: A frother.
3: Oh, that's interesting. Okay.
2: That's interesting.
3: Better hope you get the first two. Okay, Janelle, good job.
4: Yeah, it was good.
3: Learn, welcome back from isolation.
5: Thank you so much.
2: It's good to have you back.
5: It was great.
3: How do you feel?
5: I feel great.
3: Janelle's counting on you.
5: Let's go, girl.
3: She really wants to go see. She really wants to get brought to her Shana Nana knees. So, good luck. Learn, you have five attempts to name and match with Janelle something found in a junk drawer.
5: Cord. Tacks. Lighter.
3: All good answers.
5: Pliers. Hammer.
2: No.
3: Chanel said batteries.
7: Ooh, that was also a good one.
3: Yeah. Batteries.
7: I was literally going through my junk drawer in my kitchen in my brain.
3: Well, this just got interesting.
7: Okay.
3: Because we thought the first two would get it done.
7: Oh, no.
2: You got to sweep out.
3: Got to sweep out.
7: Okay.
3: For Janelle, for the comeback, besides Hulk Hogan, name me a professional wrestler.
7: Stone Cold Steve Austin.
2: Oh, wow. My gosh. I told you.
7: The bomb-ass cat.
3: Wow.
2: For some reason, I just knew that was your guy.
7: That's my guy.
2: That's your guy.
7: Dude, I follow him everywhere. He loves cats as much as I do.
3: I forgot about that. I thought you'd say The Rock first.
7: What does he say? He says, like, a hard-ass cat.
3: This badass kitty right here. Yeah.
7: All right. Let's go.
3: In your ass and walk it dry. I also forgot he was in Grown Ups 2. I watched that 14 times over the weekend in the hotel I was in.
7: Hmm.
3: And pretty good actor.
7: Really?
3: No. I just wanted to say that.
2: Okay, Janelle, she has got to get this right for you to get tickets. What tickets do you want if she gets them?
6: Riz's birthday bash, please.
2: Okay, you got it.
8: This is for Bags Against the Machine. Learn?
7: Okay, you have name? What's going on?
8: Excuse me, Learn? This is important.
3: Name a small kitchen appliance.
7: A small kitchen appliance.
3: Yes, repeat.
7: Coffee maker. Can opener. Ooh. Teapot. A small kitchen appliance.
3: Mm-hmm.
7: Toaster.
2: One. Oh, wait, one more.
7: Oh no!
3: Last chance.
7: Small kitchen appliance.
2: You got
7: what
2: it.
7: Is small?
3: You danced around it once. We'll see if we can get back there.
7: Let's see.
9: You wanted to see it.
7: F. Okay.
2: Drummer's arms are getting tired.
7: I think it is a small kitchen appliance.
3: Uh-huh.
9: That's correct.
7: Oh.
3: Answer, please.
7: Oh, it's a food processor. Damn it.
10: You get nothing.
7: I'm sorry, babe.
10: You lose.
2: Sorry,
10: good
2: Janelle.
10: Day, sir.
7: What was it?
3: Janelle said frother.
7: Oh,
3: that was going to be tough.
7: You know I'm looking for an espresso machine, girl. Mm, I don't got one of those at home.
3: She said a frother.
2: All right, Christine and Fenton.
11: Hey.
2: What up?
3: Hey, what's up?
2: What's up? All right, let's do this.
9: Oh, yeah.
3: Christine.
2: Hang on.
3: You will be playing with.
2: It's going to be Learn Again.
3: Learn again.
7: All right, let's see.
3: Learn again.
7: It's me again.
2: It's putting the same song on.
7: The worst.
2: She's so discouraged already. All right, so you're playing with a very discouraged Learn.
3: Christine, are you ready to play Take 5?
11: I am.
3: Christine, name me a classical musical instrument.
11: A flute.
3: Okay. Christine, name me a model of car. For example, the Taurus, like a Ford Taurus, the model of car. Any model of any car.
11: Ford Mustang.
2: Oh, that's a good one.
3: That's a good one. I think that she will say
2: after
3: that.
2: After the Stone Cold Steve Austin answer, I feel like the Mustang is three deep at most.
3: I think she'll say that, too. And finally, name something people collect.
11: Coins.
3: Good answer.
2: That's a great answer, too.
3: I think we're going to get there.
2: Okay, hang tight.
3: All right.
2: Are you ready? Don't be discouraged. You went into isolation feeling very discouraged. I want you to feel good.
7: Okay. I feel great.
2: You got this. She's back.
3: I believe you. That sounded very convincing.
7: I'm so great.
3: For Christine, Learn.
7: Go.
3: Take 5 time. Name a classical musical instrument.
7: Cello. Classical musical, a piano. A harp. Classical musical instrument. A flute?
2: I was not prepared.
3: All right, a flute.
2: I was not expecting number 4 to be flute. I'm sorry.
9: I thought it was oboe.
2: Good job. Point scored.
7: Thank
3: Fluting.
2: Get the win. Get the win right here.
7: Let's go, Christine.
3: I feel so good about it now. That was the only one I wasn't feeling good about.
2: Me too. Get the win right
3: Learn.
11: Right?
7: Right? Hi, who are you? What happened? Where did you come from?
2: All right.
3: Name a model of car, for example, the Taurus, like a Ford Taurus.
7: Oh, I will go Mustang.
2: There it is.
11: Yes!
7: Yes!
2: Christine, what concert are we going to?
11: Guns N' Roses sounds good.
2: Heck yeah, Guns N' Roses. Hang tight. I'll get you some Guns N' Roses tickets with Devin.
3: Just for fun, learning holy hell. Something people collect. Let's see if you'd have gone 3 for 3.
7: Baseball cards. Stamps. Pokemon. Collect ladies. What? Collect vintage t-shirts.
3: Right. We needed that Mustang more than we thought.
2: Whoa, Mustang
3: coins.
2: Is it.
3: She said coins.
2: Yeah,
7: oh,
2: yeah, for sure.
7: Oh, yes, of course.
2: Okay, back to Alex in Columbia. There you go. Hey, Alex.
12: Hey, how's it going?
2: It's going well. How are you?
9: He's in his Mustang.
12: Right? I'm doing well.
2: All right, let's rock some some take five. It's back on Learn. Right. Learn, you're doing it again.
7: Oh, my God. Okay.
12: Let's go, Learn.
2: Okay, here we go.
7: Hey,
13: you're on a roll.
7: One, let's go.
2: All right, go ahead, Rafe.
3: All right, Alex. Thank you for taking a break from working on the dump truck and playing this game. Are you ready to play take five?
12: I'm so ready.
3: All right, name me something that's inflatable.
12: Bounce house.
3: Say that again?
2: Bounce house.
12: Bounce house?
2: It's good.
3: Good answer.
2: That's great.
3: All right. Name me a famous person named Steve.
12: Steve Carell.
3: Yeah, she's a big Office fan. I think you're going to get this.
2: That's an educated guess.
3: Name me a specific flavor of ice cream.
12: I'm going to go mint chocolate chip.
3: These are all good answers. All right. I feel good about this.
2: How you feeling now?
7: I feel really freaking great.
3: You should.
2: It's good. Ford Mustang for the win.
3: I feel like you're going to go. This is going to go
7: I'm
3: great.
7: I'm going to annihilate.
3: Learn. For Alex. For tickets to We Don't Know What because we didn't ask.
7: Great.
3: Name me something that is inflatable.
7: A balloon. A raft. An inflatable. Oh, my. Oh, like an airbag? Inflatable. So raft / tube is one, right? An inner tube?
3: Inner tube would be a tire, so yeah.
2: That's four.
7: Okay.
3: That's four.
7: And then an inflatable... Oh! Sex doll.
3: The answer for the show. He said bounce house.
7: Oh.
3: That's a big inflatable.
9: Yeah.
3: Those were all good answers. All right. Alex, you got to sweep out. Good luck, buddy. Learn, name me a famous person named Steve.
7: Steven Seagal.
3: Good answer.
7: Steve Jobs. Steve Carell.
2: Whoa.
7: There it is. Michael Scott.
2: There it is.
3: I thought we'd get there first. Good job.
9: I thought you both would go Stone Cold Steve Austin.
7: Oh, yes, I could have done that.
3: Okay. A lot of famous Steve. Steve Here Irwin. We go.
2: For the win, Alex. For the win.
3: Steve McQueen.
12: All right.
3: All right, Learn, for the win, name me a specific flavor of ice cream.
7: Chocolate. Vanilla. Moose tracks. Strawberry. Butter pecan.
2: Goodbye, Alex.
7: Bye.
3: Goodbye, Alex. Mint chocolate chip.
2: Okay. Mike in St. Louis, you're playing with King Scott.
9: All right.
14: Boys and girls, Merry Christmas.
2: Thank you very much. And
7: my condolences.
9: Let me see those.
3: Hey,
14: guys, this is tour manager Mike. Hey, Rafe, I'm working. I'm shooting my last shot for you today on old Honeysuckle Rose,
7: Let's
14: buddy.
7: Let's go.
3: Let's go, brother. Who are you shooting it at?
14: Their tour manager, Willie's tour manager himself. So,
3: all right.
14: Good news is that the bus is going to be in St. Louis because it's the first show of the two. So,
3: hell yeah.
14: Well, you got that going for you, buddy. I'm doing everything I can, my guy.
2: Fingers crossed. Fingers crossed. Okay, he's in Scott's in isolation. All right, Mike, you're gonna win this. I feel it.
3: God, I feel good.
14: Let's go.
2: Here we go.
3: Thanks,
2: take five.
3: Mike. Scott's in iso. Mike, let's play some take five, baby. Name me a country in South America.
14: Brazil.
3: Good answer. Number two. Name me a board game.
14: Oh, what was the board game he said the other day? Just go Monopoly.
3: I feel like these are money in the bank. And finally, name any specific herb or spice.
14: How about sage?
2: Okay.
7: Can I say something?
2: You can say whatever you want.
7: That's going to be really hard. I don't think people are putting sage on
2: it. But that
7: anything.
2: Was his answer.
7: I know.
2: You can't work
7: I don't
2: the
7: think
2: way
14: to point. The first two are layups. I got it.
7: Yeah. That's kind okay. of the, all right,
3: that's
7: all right,
3: what this game
2: look at
3: is.
2: That. Woo-hoo-hoo.
7: He's
2: right,
7: got it. Let's
2: out.
7: See.
2: Right. Come
7: Here
2: on
7: we
2: out.
7: Go.
3: Sorry, bud.
2: Wow, that's wild. Wild.
9: Now I'm angry.
2: All right. You should be.
3: When When he gets angry, he likes to tickle people.
2: This is all for Mike. You're terrifying, Scott.
3: The only way he gets anger out is to tickle people.
9: That's right. Be careful.
3: It's very scary. Playing for Mike, bud. King Scott, name me a country in South America.
9: Brazil. Thank you.
3: I'm going to skip to three.
9: My thought was Peru at first.
3: King Scott, name me any specific herb or spice.
9: Cinnamon. Time.
2: You can't call time out.
3: Cinnamon time.
9: Pepper. Salt. What do we got here?
7: Now really think about it.
9: Was it cumin?
3: Mike said sage.
9: Yes. Simon Garfunkel.
7: Put it on your tacos.
3: And finally, and I think we're going to get a win here, name me a specific board game.
9: Easy. Everybody gather around.
7: Okay.
9: Because he said Monopoly.
2: Oh, nice. Yeah. All right, Mike, what tickets do you want?
14: You see you guys next Saturday since I'm in town for Riz's birthday bash.
2: Yes, yeah, heck yeah. Right. See you there, Mike.
7: Good time.
3: Let's play Monopoly. Keep me posted on Honeysuckle Rose. Over.
2: All right, I got another one. I got Jamie in St. Charles. Jamie?
13: Hey.
2: Jamie, you're going to be our last caller today for Take 5. How you feel about that? You want to play with Learn or King Scott? I'm going to give you...
9: It's Moon's turn.
2: Okay, or me, the choice.
13: Moon.
2: All right. Okay, Jamie. You guys, take it away. Do your thing.
9: Okay.
2: While I go listen to
3: the
2: calming sounds of Tire Me.
7: Okay. Here we go.
3: All right, Jamie. Can you hear me?
13: Mm-hmm. Yeah.
3: Name me a U.S. state that doesn't get cold.
13: Florida.
7: Okay.
3: That's a good answer. Name me a national park.
13: Grand Canyon, Yosemite.
3: Those are two different things.
13: Oh, Yosemite.
3: Yosemite. All right. Good answer. And finally... Well, which one of these do I want to do? Name me a gemstone.
13: Sapphire.
7: Okay.
3: Good answer. Okay. Here we go. Pull them out.
2: Woo! That was quick.
3: She was on it. She was very forthright and forthcoming. Jamie knows what she knows. She knows what she likes. She knows what she wants.
2: Okay.
7: She wants a win.
2: Mm-hmm. Here we go, Jamie. And
3: what she wants is for you not to screw this up, dumbass.
2: I won't.
3: Her words, not mine. Here we go. Moon, name me a U.S. state that doesn't get cold.
2: Florida.
3: And we're
7: got
3: done
7: it.
3: Here.
7: Whoa. Boom.
2: Yeah, Jamie.
3: I want to skip to three, because if you get this, I'll be impressed.
2: It's the St. Charles wavelength, you see.
7: Okay, let's see how it goes.
3: Name me a gemstone.
2: Ruby.
7: Nope.
2: Diamond.
7: No.
2: Emerald.
7: No.
2: How many do I have left?
3: Two.
7: Go into Mortsreuch.
2: Yes, I see.
7: What are you
2: Opal.
7: No.
3: Dancing around it right now. You got one left.
2: What have I said? What's the blue one? No, emerald was green. I said that one. Sapphire.
7: Got it.
3: Whoa. Way to go.
9: Nice.
3: Because this one was, the third one was a slam dunk. Name a national park.
2: Yellowstone.
7: No.
2: Yosemite.
3: Yeah. We're done here.
2: Yes.
3: It's meant to be.
2: Three for three,
7: work.
2: Jamie. Wow.
3: She gave great Woo. Answers.
2: What tickets would you like?
13: Riz's birthday bash.
2: All right. Heck yes.
7: Party of the year.
2: We'll see you next Saturday at Delmar Hall and Pinup Bowl. It's going to be so freaking sweet. That's how you play Take 5.
3: Good job, everybody.
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2: Yes, and also with you. Good job, Rafe. Good job, everybody that won. Good job, everybody that lost.
9: I would have said Uncle Baby Billy, by the way.
7: Uncle Baby Billy, Bobby.
2: For the gemstone? That's not a bad answer. It's 8:41 here on Tuesday. Learn, tell me what's happening with traffic/weather.
7: 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The roads look pretty good. Normal slow, but no accidents. Your high today will be 89 and sunny like you see now. 69 tonight. Right now it is 72. 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
2: Welcome back to The Rizzuto Show. We're going to be joined about 10, 15 minutes from Chuck Wallace. He's the VP and GM over at Bomarito Automotive Group, talking all about a Bomarito in Hollywood, boy. Bo Bomarito, starring in a big film called The Gentleman Thief with none other than John Travolta.
3: Among That's wild.
2: Another, yeah, I mean, a whole batch of pretty A-list celebs, and they're doing a Q&A and a very special screening tonight. We'll talk all to we'll talk to Chuck about all the details and how that all came about. I'm curious, so that'll be here about 9 o'clock. Right now, though, it's sports time.
0: The Rizzuto Show Sports.
2: And I hand the sports over to Mr. Sports himself, Mr. Balls.
4: Yes, you Rafe. Need Balls. You need the slap the bag.
2: Rafe Bag Williams.
4: Make sure you tag up and slap the bag. Let's start with Cardinals news. Cardinals opened their series in the Bronx with one of the wildest games of the season, beating the Yankees 13-7.
5: Adam.
4: After doing a very Cardinal thing, blowing a 6-run lead. Alec Burleson was the story of the night. He crushed 3 2-run homers, including a monster blast to the second deck to drive in 6 runs himself to make up for the runs they lost. St. Louis built a 6-0 lead, watched New York storm back with 7 unanswered runs to take the lead, then answered with a 7-run 8th inning of its own. Rookie Nathan Church and Jimmy Crooks both went deep during the rally, and Gordon Restrepo, am I saying that right?
3: Yes.
4: Earned the win with 2 scoreless innings of relief. Cards matched their season high with 5 home runs and kicked off the series by turning Yankee Stadium into BP, baby. So let's hope we can keep that going.
5: Awesome.
4: But also some bad news coming out of Cardinals camp,
3: what?
4: Maybe, depending on who you are.
2: It was a big day.

0: Deadline sell-off continued on Monday as fan favorite Lars Nootbaar was traded to the Arizona Diamondbacks. Hope you like the dry heat, Noot. Nootbaar spent all of his six big league career seasons in St. Louis, becoming a fan favorite thanks to his hustle, versatility, and his signature Noot chant echoing around Busch Stadium. In return, the Cardinals reportedly received two highly regarded pitching prospects, right-hander Daniel Egan, Arizona's number five prospect, left-hander Sandro Santana, plus a player to be named later. I always love that trade.
1: Yeah.
0: The player to be named later. Maybe it'll be Pujols again.
2: I got traded for a guy to be named later. That's got to feel good.
3: What did
0: we trade
3: you
0: for? We don't even know yet.
2: I don't know. The baseball card's blank for now.
0: Nootbaar just returned this season after offseason heel surgeries, and while the numbers were not eye-popping, Arizona's betting the upside to chase a playoff spot. For Cardinals fans, it's another sign that the front office is fully committed to this next season.
1: Yeah! Get excited, folks.
0: Get excited, folks. All right, let's move on to the NFL. Quick NFL news. We're gearing up. Browns rookie quarterback Shedeur Sanders continues to impress in training camp. He's making headlines in Cleveland, guys. Second-year quarterback has strung together several strong practices, showing off his arm strength and poise and pushing more first-team reps. A lot of people have been down on the kid, but the Browns haven't named a starter yet, but Sanders is quickly becoming one of the biggest storylines in training camp on whether he will be the first-day starter, so we'll keep our eyes on that. And Packers star Dallas Cowboy Micah Parsons is expected to miss the start of the season. Packers will unlikely be without their biggest defensive star that they paid a lot of money for, as he remains physically unable to perform or on the pup list. That's cute. As he recovers from last year's ACL and meniscus injury. And reports indicate he'll miss at least the first four games. So the first quarter of the season, the Packers will be Parsons-less. Green Bay is optimistic he'll return early in the season, but significant blow for a defense built around one of NFL's premium pass rushers. And finally, PGA Tour returns this week with Scottie Scheffler once again entering as the favorite after another dominant stretch of golf. Scheffler has separated himself from the rest of the field over the past two seasons, and every tournament has become less about whether he'll contend and more about who can actually keep up with Scottie Scheffler. And that concludes this sports. I'm Rafe. Tag up and slap the bag.
2: Nice. Thank you. Thank you, Rafe. Did you talk about Dustin May as well?
0: I clearly did not because you were sitting right here.
2: Dustin May and JoJo Romero were traded to
1: the Brewers,
2: man. Yeah, I'm the rivals.
0: In-house trade.
2: They sent them to the freaking Milwaukee Brewers in exchange for some outfielders. So Frias and Ragsdale.
0: A couple beers.
1: I don't know how good this is because I don't understand them, but they're the guys they got are everyone's excited because I mean we traded two guys that tend to get injured easily. Sadly, even though they're our best pitchers, they both get injured all the time. Man. So we got rid of them and we're getting these two crazy bats that are incredible. So sounds exciting.
2: Well, it's an interesting carousel for sure. More shocking that they went to the Brewers, but okay.
1: So I saw Brewers fans were actually not happy with the trade.
2: Good, and that makes us feel good.
1: Yeah,
2: that's great.
0: And a team that's already good too.
2: I also saw that, and this is just speculation, that the Yankees are Ian Herrera, and like that's the next thing that's going to happen.
0: Or Ian Ivan.
2: Ian Ivan. That's what I hear. Okay, we'll take a short break and then we'll come back with Chuck Wallace to talk about this big move.
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2: 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Beautiful morning. Look at that.
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3: 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Slow traffic, just normal as it would be at this time. So good driving today, everybody. High of 89, sunny skies like you see now, 69 overnight. Right now it's 72. 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

Guys, next Thursday, August 13th, from 2 to 6, you can come on down. It's the next Rizzuto Show Blood Drive. Mid-America Carpenters Regional Council, that's at 1401 Hampton. Come on down to

0: and join us. It is the Big Rizzuto Show Blood Drive for the Regional Council in St. Louis at Mid-America's Carpenters Regional Council. 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It's not like the winter drives. 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I bet you couldn't even name 25. But Impact Life is providing our blood to people in need, people going through cancer treatments, people in accidents, people that need this blood to save lives. So volunteer, come on down, give blood. I want you to go to the website, blooddrive.1057thepoint.com, so you can schedule your appointment. 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And if not, walk-ins are welcome. Again, next Thursday, 2 to 6. I'm going to be there from 3 to 5, giving out all sorts of freebies. And of course, when you get down there, you're going to get the Karma Points, and you'll get that special Rizzuto Show Blood Drive t-shirt, the Eagle Call Riz Show t-shirt of some very strange eagle parachuting down. It's something that was drawn by King Scott, and you can have it. 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

0: Hey, everybody, this is Chip Carey. You're listening to The Rizzuto Show. Happy birthday, Riz.
1: Happy birthday, Riz. Yes, indeed. Riz is gone, though, and he's missing out. He's missing out because we're talking to a local that's now in Hollywood, been there for a couple years, and we want all the details from Mr. Bo Francis Bomarito.
2: Hi, Bo.
3: How's it going? I told him my middle name about 5 seconds ago. Immediately used. I loved it.
1: That's
3: happy
1: right,
3: birthday, man. Riz. Man, I didn't know that. So cool.
1: Yeah, welcome in. Riz is bummed that he doesn't get to be here and talk to you. He's in France. He heard you were coming. He darted to Paris as fast.
2: He's like, I got to do something cool, too. He's like, Bo's in a movie. I got to go to Paris.
3: Yeah. Well, good for him.
1: Our good friend and vice president and GM of Bomarito Automotive Group, Chuck Wallace, is here with the most musical name in all of show business.
2: Yes,
1: Chuck
2: Wallace. He's the general manager of everything, of Bomarito, Bo Bomarito. He's here to support you.
3: He was like, don't put me on the mic, but immediately gets called out.
1: That's right. That's what happens.
3: Shout out to Chuck, man.
1: But he brought in Bo, and Bo, man, you've got an interesting story. So you're a Bomarito, and you know, you would think the Bomaritos are all into cars, and you're just a car guy and all this, but no. You're acting with John Travolta, dude.
3: Yeah, it's crazy.
1: How cool is that? So St. Louis guy, CBC grad, and then Learn tells me you went to Emory. Is that down in Atlanta?
3: Yeah.
1: So you went down to, is this for acting or what'd you go to college for?
3: No, originally I played college basketball. So at the time it was both a mix of gotten to play at a Division III level, at a very high level though in Division III, and getting to get a great degree at Emory University. I was in the business school at the time, and acting was kind of the back burner. Like, I did it before high school. I thought it was fun, but just had a lot of insecurities when I was younger. Just, everybody kind of does.
2: Sure.
3: So I stepped away from it, kind of focused on the basketball, focused on academics, and then got back into it really after 2020 when I started doing kind of YouTube, social media through DeGuys, which we still do now with my brother and my best friends. Kind of fell in love with being back in front of a camera again. So then I kind of just took it to the next step. I was like, let me try acting, start taking some classes, get an agent out in St. Louis. And it kind of just really took off and, you know, snowballed from there. And I just got really fortunate and lucky, but I definitely have put a lot of the work in since then. And it's cool to see like the work paying off now. It's really surreal. And
2: so at CBC, were you like in drama club?
3: No, not really at all. I took a couple like of like the acting classes for fun with like just like a couple of my basketball teammates, and it was a blast. Like the improv, the acting, and shout out to Mr. Murray if he's listening or ever hears this. But he was like kind of like inspired a lot of that love, and would show us some of the old like classic movies. But yeah, didn't really do it like seriously until like 2021.
2: Well, that's cool, man.
1: That's amazing.
2: It is amazing, and I love, we were talking in the hallway before you walked in about people getting a degree in one thing and then going in an entirely different direction. And so like when you told your family, because your family is successful, it's the most successful dealership in Missouri. I mean, when you told your dad, John Bomarito, like, Dad, listen, I'm going into acting. I got this great business degree. Went to Emory, did well. Played basketball.
1: What did he say?
2: What was your dad's reaction?
1: What did Papa Bomarito say to that?
2: Tell us.
3: Yeah, if anybody knows my dad, like, yeah, he's very successful, but he's gonna hold you, his sons, just as accountable. Like, you better have the full time job. You better have a source of income coming in, or else, like, you know, we're not helping you out either. Like, so that's a very serious, you know, thing for him, and he takes that very seriously. So I was obviously very nervous talking to him, but like, that's for the longest time I had the full time job. I still worked at Mercer doing health and benefits consulting. Separate from Bomarito, but doing my own thing and still taking acting classes. So I would, do the 9 to 5, do the YouTube stuff too. And then like from like 8 p.m. to like midnight on, I would take these acting classes over Zoom. So I was juggling it all. And then opportunities would come up with acting, I would go take those and just balance it with the full-time job and figure it out. And thank God they were flexible too with it. And then finally just got to the point where I was like, I think I can do this full-time. So that was the toughest conversation. I sat down with my dad over lunch like, hey, I think I'm going to quit my full-time job and try to do the acting thing full-time.
4: Did you wear a black turtleneck to that lunch all the way up?
2: So serious.
3: Dude, honestly, I have one of those, and it kind of looks good on me, but I don't think turtlenecks are my normal look. but I did not wear the black turtleneck to lunch. But thank God, he was just super supportive. He was like, kind of said the same thing. He's like, you know what, it's time. I think it's time for you to go for it and pursue your dreams, and we're going to, go about this strategically instead of plan up. But, chase your dreams, and I know you're going to work hard at it. And that's kind of what happened. It worked out.
2: Well, and it did work out. You've been in features with Sylvester Stallone already.
3: Yeah.
2: And so when that started happening, and like you all, so the jobs and the work, like the real work started coming, what were you thinking? Like, what did your family, they're like, holy crow, you're like, we're so happy that we supported him because look what he's doing.
3: Yes, that was the. It was such a surreal like moment, and I remember the Sylvester Stallone thing. It just like came up last minute. Obviously, like just a couple lines, like a helicopter pilot in a scene with just me and Sylvester Stallone, and it went by like you spend so much time prepping for something like that, right? You're so nervous, and then it goes by in like literally like a second, like 15 minutes go by, and you look up like what just happened.
2: Yes.
3: And I remember like that conversation. Like I was driving back from set, driving back to the hotel, and I could call my mom and just. Then it just started bawling, crying. Like, this is the coolest thing in the world. She's crying. She calls my grandma. She starts crying. Like, everybody was just like, this is...
2: I just did a
3: scene with Sylvester Stallone. Like, what is this? Like, what is life right now? So that's the kind of the feeling I think everyone kind of shares. And I still feel it now. Like, it's cool right now doing all this with you guys and just having a premiere, like, you know, people here and St. Louis all supporting me and just doing this. It's just amazing.
2: Well, and that movie with Stallone was Alarum. Is that how you
3: Alarum.
2: Say it?
3: Alarum.
2: Yeah, and so that came out last year. I've not seen it, but I mean, that's super freaking cool that you got to even be in that once. And, you know, you're like kind of dismissing it. Like it's just one scene. Like that's huge.
3: Yeah, exactly.
2: Who gets that opportunity?
3: It is super huge, right? Like it's just to say you've like, shared a, you know, screen time with Sylvester Stallone and got to work with them. And like we're there problem solving, talking about how we're going to do the scene, like how we should change this and change that. He's directing me a little bit. So it was just like, yeah, it's a very special thing. And
5: it's amazing.
3: People don't realize how much like goes into like little scenes of movies, no matter how big or small. It's so much work that goes into it. So just to have that moment. Yeah. Like you said, it's super, super special.
1: You got lines and you're acting with the guy, with the legend, the writer, the producer, the director, the actor.
3: Yeah.
1: And you know, there are guys out in Hollywood that are making careers with no lines. Like they're, you know, they're in the background and these are great credits still. And you're so young, getting lines and scenes with that dude. And then the following, the movie we're talking about now is this Gentleman Thief.
3: Yes.
1: It's Travolta. It's Quavo. It's DJ Khaled. It's like...
2: so fun.
1: Five or six, like, Rebecca you know, A-list guys. Yeah, Rebecca De Mornay. Like, holy smokes. Like, how did this come about? Like, if you... tell us everything you can tell us.
3: Yeah, it's wild. It actually originally came about... funny or not, through pickleball, basically through like social media, we do
1: pickleball
3: like,
1: solves all
3: problems. We do a lot of social media content. Long story short, partner with a guy named Ryan Sherry, who was like a professional pickleball player. Did social media content with him. Got closer. One day we had a conversation. He's like, "What do you really want to do?" Besides Randall, who's the director of this one, he's probably the most connected guy I know. And he was like, "Hey, you know, I told him I want to get into acting." He's like, "I want to see what I can do to help you with those connections." Basically, one day out of the blue, like 6 months go by, he just calls me. He's like, "Hey, I got this buddy, Randall. He might give you a shot in this one. Let's see what happens." And that's kind of what happened. Randall called me. He's like, "Hey, I do a bunch of movies a year. I'm going to put you in this movie called Armor that I did with Jason Patrick. Give you a couple lines, see what happens." And he's like, it started out as a favor. He's like, "Oh, shoot, you can actually act. Like you're a real actor." So then he gave me a opportunity. The next one, which was Alarum. And then Gentleman Thief came up with his first like serious role where he really gave me a shot. Randall was directing this one. So really had a lot of creative control there. And they kind of just took off from there. So this was the, you know, the one he gave me a serious opportunity, really, really got to work together. And I think that's when it really took like the next step, right? Where it's like, okay, you can commit to a role and, you know, for a couple weeks, be there with like, you know, a stacked cast like Quavo, John Travolta, DJ Khaled, Rebecca, everyone. Like it was just very, very special. Wild, but it happened fast, and it's just like that's why you got to take the classes, be prepared for those kind of moments.
1: Yeah, you gotta be prepared for the opportunities.
3: Yeah,
1: you put all the years in for that split second opportunity that comes your way, and that's where you that's where the luck comes into. You know,
3: exactly,
1: you pay off. So I'm sure you've now seen in the last couple of years just the wild machine that is Hollywood as far as promotion and all that kind of stuff. They do screenings, they do test screenings, they do promotional runs and all that. And that's what's happening here in St. Louis. And I can't give any details because it's already sold out. But you guys have a screening, a special private screening, and a Q&A with the director and you and some of the other actors. How does that all come about? Is that a St. Louis? I mean, why is that happening in St. Louis? Is that just because of Bo Bomarito?
3: Kind of, long story short, yes, to answer that question. I mean, we were trying to do a bigger premiere, like maybe like in a Vegas, whatever. It just couldn't work out given like the budget this had. It's just like a lower scale film. So I was like, why don't we just try to do something in St. Louis, see what happens? And I really just kind of reached out to Randall, reached out to a couple of the actors that are coming just to see if they would be interested. And they were just jumped on it like, yes, absolutely. And it was kind of just like sending feelers out, like working with different theaters and just like, I'm overwhelmed. Like we were gonna make it a public thing, but it just sold out so quickly with like our friends and family that it made sense to have a private screening, kind of celebrate with people that helped make this film come together, and just the friends and family that have supported me from the start. But with that said, now that we're here, it's like let's do as much as we can, kind of with press, with people, and sharing the word and showing some love to everybody in St. Louis because like they give I think like St. Louis is so much of a supportive city. It's like when they see someone doing well, like everyone jumps on it and supports it too. So, which is so cool. So I think that's part of what we're doing now. It's just kind of bringing everyone together here and showing people like Randall, you know, Natalie and Sam, who are all coming in town for this, just to like how cool St. Louis is. And now we got a lot of love in like the entertainment and film world here.
2: Oh yeah. St. Louis loves when St. Louis is doing something.
5: Oh yeah.
1: Okay. St. Louis loves
2: St. Louis Bomarito Sun in a movie with John Travolta. People are going to eat it up.
4: Yeah. Yeah, I asked you off mic, but I didn't get an answer. Was Travolta in full-on beret phase when you worked with him on this film?
3: He had not discovered that yet, I don't think. I don't think he had reached his beret era, but I saw that on Instagram. Like, wow.
1: Yeah, how was that? What was the experience filming with all these legends?
3: Dude, it was amazing, man. Like, obviously, like, there's a lot of nerves because you're coming into a film. And these guys had worked together before, so I didn't know how I was going to be received, but everyone kind of really welcomed me with open arms, was super supportive. And like in that setting, like you think, like you hear all these stories, like, you know, these big celebrities, like they got these egos and stuff. It's just not like that at all. It's so collaborative. Everyone wants each other to do well because, you know, if you're doing a bad job or they're like, it's hurting them too. Like everyone wants to have
2: do
3: you
2: well.
3: Do well because it gives them energy, helps them have a great performance too. So that's very much what it's like. And this one was really special because it's like, you have John Travolta, who's just like this big star. Then you have Quavo, who's just like a massive, you know, rap star, really good at actor too. And DJ Khaled, just the funniest, but very different personalities all like coming together for this. It was just like fun to just kind of sit back and watch sometimes and react to it. And just like, wow, this is wild. Just funny personalities all over across the board. And that was really cool.
2: Did DJ Khaled have his little son with him, his baby?
3: He did not.
2: Dang
3: it. No,
2: it
3: was just him showed up.
2: I guess that baby's all grown up now, so he's like not bringing him everywhere.
3: Yeah.
2: He's so cute.
1: That's wild. Where can people watch The Gentleman Thief?
3: It's everywhere out on streaming right now. I believe like Google Play, Apple TV, Amazon. There's probably a ton I'm missing. I hate to say, like, if you just Google Gentleman Thief, you'll find it, but that's like the easiest way. Yeah. But like, you know, probably most of your streaming services, you can find it out now.
1: Dude, I love the story. St. Louis loves the story. Yeah. You know, as we all said, I mean, one of the big reasons that the show is just so successful is because it's a bunch of St. Louisans that are trying hard, doing as much as possible, and being supported by the city. So the city has your back. It's very cool that you're bringing a little bit of Hollywood back to here to do screening and this kind of stuff. I know you said that this might even be your first radio.
3: I think it's the premiere. Yeah, my debut on the radio.
1: Guys, look at us.
2: Straight to the top. Let's
1: go. You'll never forget us.
2: No, you won't. You better thank us in the Oscars, man.
1: That's right. We are the number one thank you for that Oscars.
2: Yeah. Before your mom and dad, it's the Rizzuto show.
1: You hear that, Bo Francis Bomarito? Okay. Ladies and gentlemen, no, just a huge congrats. It's so cool. And dude, I love the story. I'm a father, and I love the story that you did this. You were an athlete. Then you did college. You got a degree. You were working for this firm. I mean, you really were doing it all. And then at the point when you felt like you were ready, you took a huge leap. Mm-hmm. And that is super admirable. I hope it's inspiring to many. And I love it, man. Congrats.
2: Yeah, congrats. Yeah.
3: Thank you, guys. Thank you guys so
2: much.
3: Can't
2: wait to
3: thank
2: see
3: you.
2: It.
3: Yeah,
1: thanks for being here. Dude, we don't want to spend your whole time here. You got a whole bunch of radio.
2: Yeah, he's going down the hall.
3: I mean, I'm hanging out now. I guess I got to go. But yeah, this has been fun.
1: Yeah, huge thanks. Bo Francis Bomarito. Check out The Gentleman Thief. Screening all over the place right now. Like you said, Apple TV and some other things. Congratulations, dude. We'll see you on the next one.
2: Yes, come by anytime.
3: Thank you, guys. Thank you so much. Yeah, brother. Thanks.
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1: Ooh. It's only 9:28. We got plenty of things to do.
0: Yeah.
1: That was kind of cool, right? He was coming in, CBC kid, and he was like, this is my first radio thing. I was like,
2: what? Lovely.
3: And what is it with the name Bo? It's like you're automatically cooler than everybody else.
1: Yeah. Pretty chill.
3: Yeah.
1: Everything's going to come your way.
2: Yeah, never met an uncool Bo.
3: Isn't that weird?
2: Yeah.
3: That's a good name.
2: I think it's a great name.
1: Holy smokes, you're right. Anybody ever had a bad Bo? I mean, you named your dog
4: Bo's a good boy. My Bo's the best boy in the world.
1: Are there any bad Bo's out there?
2: There's no bad Bo's.
1: Did we just name about 50 new babies in the St. Louis area?
3: I think so.
1: A couple weeks.
2: And it's automatically a cute baby name.
1: Bo.
2: It's baby Bo.
3: Yeah. Baby Bo.
2: And the alliteration on that kid. Bo Bomarito, please.
1: Do you just stick with Bo? Is it Bo Regard? Is it Bo something?
2: I think it's just Bo.
1: Bo.
2: Bo Francis Bomarito.
1: Is that what it's short for? Beauregard?
3: I don't know.
4: Bo Jackson, Bo Derek, Bo Burnham, Bo Diddley, all cool.
1: Bo Gart.
4: Dang. Bo Bridges.
2: Bo Biden.
4: Bo Biden, he's back.
2: R.I.P.
4: Bo Duke. Come on.
1: Yeah. Bo seems to be it.
3: All right.
1: All right, let's do this.
5: Hey! What's going on in the news today?
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1: Love me some Heavy Smoke. Okay, what's going on there, Scott?
3: Officials are launching a massive search for Amelia Earnhardt's plane. Hello, my mom, responded Savannah Guthrie.
2: Oh, man. That's dark as hell.
1: Let's not start it like that, okay?
3: Well, Devin wrote that one today.
1: Start it over.
2: Devin, why are you doing that to us?
1: Start it over.
3: I was just doing the jokes written by other people. Today is National Chocolate Chip Cookie Day. Today is to Cookie Monster what baby oil is to Diddy. A Minnesota man used a homemade spike strip to keep kids off his lawn. And this is how much parenting sucks. The kids were his own. A Free Willy reboot is in the works. Instead of a whale, it will star Louis C.K.
2: Jeez, this is, we're really going somewhere.
3: These are from Devin, so. The National Dog Surfing Championships took place, and it's the only thing that takes dogs more balls to do than getting fixed. Tickets for the next Avengers are officially on sale, and you can buy up to four, but let's be real, Marvel fans only need one. A traveling exhibit of props from Star Wars launches next year, and...
1: Rafe was confused on that one, because they have no friends.
4: I got it.
3: I can slow it down. A traveling exhibit of props.
1: Now that was your best one yet.
2: Sick burn. What are you doing over
4: there? All I did was be quiet. And then he ooped you one to just burn me.
1: I didn't do it on purpose.
2: You know what? You're not as nice as people think,
1: Scott.
4: Burn.
1: Burn
4: unit.
1: I like it when everybody's participating.
3: Like your shoes. All right, let's hear.
2: What?
3: A traveling exhibit of props from Star Wars launches next year, and the year after that, there will be another tour of props that were digitally added. And finally, some fans are worried Ariana Grande is getting too thin. So, in other words, they want Grande to become more venti.
2: And also with Carol.
1: And also with Goo.
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1: Oh, it's been a minute since we've had a nice solid Headline Hoosh. Not that the stories aren't coming in, we've just been getting backed up, so take one off the plate. Headline Hoosh is sponsored by...
3: Headline Hoosh is sponsored by... Zero Res. Spelled backwards forward, it spells the same.
1: Ladies and gentlemen, today's Headline Hoosh story comes from Ellisville, Mississippi.
2: Oh, I was like, what?
3: Darn it.
1: He started sweating. Most people who drive around with a small army's worth of illegal weapons and drugs, they try their absolute best to blend in, keep a low profile, follow the speed limit. And then there's 22-year-old Caitlin. We always see this. Come on, man. You got drugs? You got...
2: Caitlin with two N's at the end?
1: No, just regular.
2: Okay.
1: Man, just abide the stop signs. Keep the speed limit. Late last Sunday afternoon, around, 9:40 p.m. Local police pulled over a 2017 Dodge Challenger, super sweet, by the way, that was swerving all over the road. When the officer walked up the driver's side window, he was hit with two immediate surprises. Number one, a massive, massive cloud of marijuana smoke came wafting out the car right when she opened the window. And second, Caitlin was sitting in the driver's seat completely, 100% naked, bro. Buck naked.
2: Right. Really?
1: Yeah.
3: Yeah, dude.
1: Not a stitch of clothing in sight. Didn't even see anything in the seats. Just Caitlin, the open road, and a very strong odor of weed. When the cops took a closer look at the Challenger, they realized that Caitlin's birthday suit was the least of her problems. sitting right down at her bare feet was a loaded Glock handgun. Tucked right next to the center console was another Glock handgun. When officers opened the trunk, it looked like a mini cartel shipment. They found a third handgun, two AR-15 rifles, one of which was modified with an illegal 3D-printed switch to turn it into a fully automatic machine gun. Then the cops asked her what was going on with this rifle. Caitlin did not hesitate. She threw her 24-year-old boyfriend, Sean, completely under the bus. She casually told investigators that Sean used a 3D printer at his house and churned out illegal machine gun conversion switches. Cops immediately raided that place, confiscated a small arsenal, threw him in cuffs, too. To this day, police official records have zero explanation as to why Caitlin was driving around town at 9:40 at night with all the firepower to start a small war, possibly some drugs and whatever. Caitlin was hauled off to Jones County Jail. Don't forget, she was naked and hit with a whole string of felony and misdemeanor charges. She's currently sitting behind bars with a $35,000 bond. The takeaway is, if you're riding around in a muscle car packed with illegal automatic rifles, unregistered handguns, and a trunk full of weed, just put a shirt on, set down the joint, and give them no reason to pull you over.
3: But according to Bing, she said that she's tired of people stealing her clothes.
4: She thought they said rock out with your Glocks out.
1: That's what it is.
2: Yeah. Just Winnie the Pooh it.
1: Mm-hmm. Well, today, Caitlin, you are our headline hoosh. After the break, we'll do a little food news. I got some updates.
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1: It's 9:35. One last look at traffic and weather. Learn coming at you.
2: 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High of 89. We're already almost there. 79 right now. 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
4: Sorry.
5: That's okay. I just want to jump back into it because, you know, we've only got a few minutes, and I wanted to let everybody know. We don't always get to the food news, and some of the stuff is it's date sensitive, if you will. And it may not be fall yet, but guys, gals, you like that pumpkin spice stuff? It's almost time. That's right. It's August, and we're already talking about pumpkin spice latte. Starbucks has announced that the beloved autumn beverage is going to be back on menus on August 25th.
0: Great.
4: I don't like it.
5: You don't?
4: I don't. And I love pumpkins, but I don't go hard on the PSL.
5: You don't like the iced pumpkin cream shake and espresso?
4: I don't.
5: Or the pumpkin spice chai or the iced pumpkin cream matcha?
4: No.
0: Pumpkin like cold brew?
5: Pumpkin cold brew, yes. Iced pumpkin cream chai.
4: I like a pumpkin bread.
6: That's it.
4: With a little like cream cheese icing. That's delish.
5: Well, all that crap and all this iced pecan crunch latte stuff, the pecan stuff, that's all going to be back August 25th. So, and there's a lot, man. They got a fall food menu with chicken bacon protein pockets. I mean, there's a lot of junk that they're announcing here. Hedgehog cake pops as well. Well, whatever. So if you're a PSLS, if you're a PSLS, it's almost your time. Speaking of almost your time, Duncan looked at America and said, you know what? People aren't drinking enough caffeine. So starting August 7th, this week, they're bringing back the viral 48-ounce beverage buckets. Not a cup, not a tumbler. We're talking about a bucket. $13, and they fill the entire thing with iced coffee or any sort of refresher that you want. That's insane, dude. The best part is that they realized that nobody could actively drive around with a coffee bucket rolling around the passenger seat, so they invented this bucket holder that fits in the car's cup holder that then holds your bucket of coffee. Apparently enough, people complained that carrying around a half gallon of coffee was inconvenient. So, we're 6 months away from them selling a Home Depot bucket full of coffee, which, you know what?
6: I'm in.
5: These early mornings, maybe it's not a bad idea.
0: Yeah, in Japan, they're making microchips. Here, we're making bucket holders.
6: We're advanced, dude.
5: Coffee buckets.
0: Daddy's working down at the bucket holder plant.
5: Coffee
0: like
5: buckets.
0: Like a rock.
5: Yeah, dude. Let's see.
0: Killing it.
7: Last time I checked my watch, it still said America.
5: That's right. We'll be right back.
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3: I will be out at Copper Fire this Friday singing all the hits from 8 to 11. 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It's going to be a hoot. So follow me, King Scott Rules.
4: Super dope. Learn what you got.
5: Hey, man, it's voting day. So if you're registered to vote, don't forget to do it. I know it kind of sneaks up on you. Everybody thinks things are coming up November. That's happening as well. But today is a special election day for Missourians. So get out the vote. Thanks.
4: Super dope. Rafe?
6: Rock the vote, like Diddy says. Rock the
5: vote. Oh, God.
3: Yeah, man.
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6: And October 2nd and 3rd, I have tickets on sale at St. Charles Funny Bone. 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That is when. And the tickets are on stlfunnybone.com. Get your tickets. They've already been moving pretty good, which makes me happy. So get them tickets and let's hang out. It's my birthday weekend, too. So let's
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4: Sweet.
5: Yes, we got Sweet. 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
4: Killer. Thank Thanks, nice. Devin. Thanks for everybody for being with us. Listen, we're going to leave you.
6: Yeah.
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4: 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It's Brian B Squared Boyer.
7: Yeah, Brian.
4: 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Absolute banger.
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5: Remember when Chris Farley puts the little wreath on What's Her Face, the chick Conehead, and then that's how they do each other in the car? And then Dan Aykroyd comes out and wants to kick his ass. This is cool.
4: All right, well, we leave you with this. This is cool. Red Hot Chili Peppers, Soul to Squeeze. Donnie is up next. We will see you tomorrow. Appreciate you being here.
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They'll be here in September. Rob Zombie's wife, Sherry Moon Zombie, released her debut single and music video just a few days ago called I Love My Robot via Nuclear Blast Records. 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

There is a lot of people that they raise their nose up in a snooty, snotty-like manner when talking about any Weezer music after Pinkerton. I am not one of those people. I love all manners, all forms of Weezer. And a new album is on the way. August the 21st, we will get the Gold album. And this song is on that record. New Weezer. Called We Might As Well Be Strangers, featuring Wednesday. It's new music on The Point.

absolute ripper, the new one from Cage the Elephant called Beaches in Tennessee. So yesterday was the birthday of James Hetfield from Metallica. And I always wonder what a guy that's that rich and has everything he wants does for his birthday. And also, I bet you that his birthday cake is next level. Like, next level. Metallica. I want a 5-7 The Point. Sounds really good right about now.

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started your day. But when I got out of the shower this morning, I looked in the bathroom mirror and I was like, did somebody draw something on this mirror? And I put in my contacts, and sure enough, my youngest son, Dexter, when he had gotten out of the shower the night before, in the steam in the bathroom, on our bathroom mirror, drew a massive penis and set of testicles. So that is how I began my Tuesday, with a smile. And then I asked my son, why did you do that? And his response, because I thought it was funny. Well played.

Well, Chevelle will be here later, later this summer. September, as a matter of fact. They'll be here with Breaking Benjamin. And Sam from Chevelle wants you to know that Chevelle doesn't use backing tracks at all. He says, we have no tracks, we have nothing. We're just three guys playing the music. He said, so many other bands are coming out and they've got track after track. Some of these guys, I'm not going to say who they are, aren't playing any of it. I don't like bands like that. That's me saying that, not Sam. It's rad to see Chevelle come out and say, hey, listen, when you see us, everything coming from that stage is coming from us. No tracks at all. I dig it. Offspring now on 105.

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1: Young the Giant with Cold War Kids will be at St. Louis Music Park this Saturday night, August 8th. 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Guns N' Roses are set to play Busch Stadium next Sunday, August 16th. Five Finger Death Punch will be at Hollywood Casino Amphitheater on August 21st. Shinedown will be at the Factory on September 7th. And Rob Zombie and Marilyn Manson will be co-headlining at Hollywood Casino Amphitheater on September 9th. The concert calendar is brought to you by Iron Age Tattoo, your number one choice for tattoo and body piercing since 1994.
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just going to tell you the genesis of the Buffalo traffic jam name, and I just absolutely drilled my elbow, my funny bone, god damn it, on the way to the other side of the studio. 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I just want to say swear words.

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Tomorrow, I'm going to throw some pretty wild Would You Rathers at the crew, and we'll see how it goes. 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See you there. Energy up. The

After 12 noon today, I will have your chance to win Candlebox tickets during Alt 101. And then we have three albums that are celebrating their anniversaries today as well. So we'll get to Alt 101 just after 12 noon. Foo Fighters from Echo, Silence, Patience, and Grace. 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

Back in 1998, the tribute album For the Masses for Depeche Mode. It was a bunch of tremendous artists covering Depeche Mode songs, including the Smashing Pumpkins and their take on Never Let Me Down Again. I've got one more for you in Alt 101, then I want to give away some tickets to see Candlebox. Mammoth, our friend Wolfgang Van Halen, he released his second album, Mammoth 2, on this date in 2023.

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And if you yourself would like to go see Candle Box, be calling number 17 right now, and I got a pair of tickets for you. 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You're going to see Candle Box. Good luck.

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sure where I sit on this Green Day movie Nimrods that comes out a little bit later on this month. And here's the general premise. Nimrods, based on Green Day's limited success as a band before the release of their breakout album, Dookie. In the film, three teenagers travel to Los Angeles under the false pretense that their band, Analog Dogs, is opening for Green Day on New Year's Eve. Now, I will say, I have not seen a trailer for this yet, all right? But this feels like a movie that somebody younger than me would appreciate more than my old crabby ass. That's really, I think, probably what it breaks down to. But there is also a fantastic soundtrack to that movie. So at least there's that. Latest now from 3 Days Grace on 105.7 The Point.

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So one thing for you today in sports. Cardinals are back in the Bronx today for game number 2 of their series against the Yankees. Cardinals win a crazy one last night. Same two teams back at it again tonight. 6:05, first pitch, Cardinals and Yankees. I can't wait till we're talking about football, till we're talking about hockey. Come on, fall. That's sports. This is Tool.

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expect later this year, we will get details on a new Papa Roach album. That's just my guess. But from the Devil May Cry soundtrack, it's the latest from Papa Roach called See.

A local St. Louisan becomes a Hollywood star, so we had him on the show for his first ever radio interview. 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Tomorrow, I'm going to throw some pretty wild Would You Rathers at the crew, and we'll see how it goes. 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Energy up. 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

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They will have your chance to win tickets to the Riz Show birthday bash as well as Guns N' Roses. 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

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Now you do what they told ya. Now you do what they told ya. Now you do what they told ya.

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1: It is Tuesday, day number 2 of 5. It is the Woody Show. It's 105.7 The Point. Woody, Greg, hey. Menace, Gina Grad.
2: Yeah.
1: We got Seabass. We got Sammy.
2: Hello.
1: Morgan is here. Jeff G is here on the job today. We got Vaughn, our video producer. Dumbass Tyler is here. We got Bort. We got Menji. Phones are open, 877-44-WOODY. You can send us a text over to 22987. Check in with us. Tell us who you are. And then where around town you're listening to The Woody Show at 105.7 The Point this afternoon. Got some more tickets. We got Guns N' Roses. A week from Sunday, they're going to be at Busch Stadium. It's the return of Guns N' Roses. You can win those tickets this afternoon here on The Woody Show. We'll give those away in the 5 o'clock hour. Also got some tickets for the Riz Birthday Bash.
3: Cool.
1: Coming up at Del Mar Hall. Win the Riz Birthday Bash tickets. That'll be in the 3 o'clock hour here today on The Woody Show. And you guys, let's acknowledge that today, August 4th, is Assistance Dog Day.
3: Oh, babies.
2: All right.
1: Now, I was always wondering, like, do you think that other dogs who are real service dogs know about these other fake service dogs?
2: Oh, it's
1: and
2: a good
1: they're
2: question.
1: Like a stolen valor kind of thing.
3: Totally.
4: Posers.
5: I don't know.
1: Yeah.
6: Emotional support.
1: Yeah, they see the other dogs roll up and like, you're clearly not trained.
2: Yeah. They look down for sure.
1: How dare you sport that vest?
2: Yeah. Yeah. Take that off. You're a disgrace to
6: stolen
2: the badge.
6: Stolen valor.
1: Yeah, stolen valor. Today is Hooray for Kids Day because you know there's not enough talk and focus on kids.
2: No. We just don't celebrate them enough.
1: Nope. It is also Single Working Women's Day.
2: Okay, girl, get it.
1: Today is, National White Wine Day.
3: No, thank you.
6: Speaking of single working women,
3: I've tried to get into it. I just can't.
2: I like a buttery shard.
1: And today is National Chocolate Chip Cookie Day.
2: We're talking about
5: cookies at.
2: Dude, Jeff brought some in the other day. I thought I was going to finish right there.
1: Oh, those giant.
2: Oh, with the big chunks in them. They look like craters. Yeah. Oh, it was awesome.
1: Yeah, huge.
5: They were Big Back cookies for sure.
2: For sure.
3: Oh, yeah.
5: Huge.
1: And Sammy was out that day.
2: Oh,
7: I missed him.
1: You missed out.
5: I would have ate them all.
1: You missed out. All right. So who's going to pay for this? So Apple may start charging to use Siri.
2: Really? That's
5: sorry, dog.
1: Who the hell would pay for that?
2: Nobody.
5: Not going to do it.
3: Depending on how much, I might.
2: And really? My mom, but that's all I can think of.
1: So Yahoo Finance did a big write-up about this. I guess it was Apple's latest earnings call. Tim Cook, who's the outgoing CEO.
8: Hey, y'all.
1: revealed that fans of the AI assistant Siri could soon end up having to pay for the pleasure of using it.
3: Mm, but what would it be like? 99 cents a month?
1: Oh, but see, here you go, Greg. This is your argument when it comes
3: to... I know.
1: To, what is it? 99 cents a month?
3: Right, but I use it, so I would probably pay it.
2: So he'd be a slave to
3: it. I use Siri all the time.
1: I know,
5: the only time...
1: It's not good.
5: It. Yeah,
1: there's a lot of times good. I go, call Gina Grad, and all of a sudden it's calling Greg Gore.
3: Yeah.
2: Or it's calling, you want Brad?
1: Like, it doesn't. Listen, what was the one thing that Rich DeMuro, Rich on Tech, told us about? Whisper?
2: Yes.
5: Yeah.
2: Are you still into that?
1: Yeah. That's great. So it's... It's an app or whatever, so that you can use it. You could barely be audible with your voice. Yeah. You could be like almost, well, it's called Whisper. Mm. You could be whispering, and this thing hears what you're saying and transcribes it perfectly.
2: That's crazy.
1: I don't know what they're doing that, like, Siri and the other...
3: F Siri, I don't need
1: I'm saying,
3: it.
1: Like, when you go to use, like, the voice-to-text
2: the
1: thing.
2: Yeah,
1: it always jacks it up and puts words in there you never said. Or all of a sudden, it just stops the... It turns the microphone button off, like, midway. Yes. You're like, damn it. Now you got to start back up.
2: How long have I been talking?
1: The thing that Rich suggests, that whisper, is perfect.
2: Yeah.
1: It's so good. So you could be in a meeting, and you could just be like... Yes, after, give me 15 minutes, I'll call you as soon as this meeting's over.
3: It knows.
1: It picks everything up.
5: Yeah.
1: And does it perfect.
5: And it spells it right.
1: It spells it right, punctuation, everything in there is the way it should be.
2: You got to get back on that.
1: Dude, Siri is garbage.
5: Yeah, like Apple, buy that company.
1: I got no problem paying for something if it works really well.
2: Yeah,
1: I would much rather pay for Alexa than pay for Siri. Yeah, the Apple one is just... Oh, well, see, she's already lit up.
2: You talking about me, Mother?
6: You're not listening to Rich when
2: Mother
6: he says
2: Eppa?
6: A word or S word.
5: Oh, yeah.
1: I don't care about that.
6: Well, now I care about our listeners.
1: Oh, you do? Alexa, play a fart noise. Aha.
2: There you go.
1: I know it works.
2: See, congrats.
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6: Can you change S word's name? Can you say to call it something else?
1: You can call it. I know with Alexa, you could say, I think it's Amazon.
6: I use
1: or Echo or whatever.
6: Echo and computer is what I use.
1: Yeah. You can use either one of those.
6: Computer.
1: But, yeah. All right. 877-44-WOODY. 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

0: President Barack Obama, who is 65 years old today. You got Billy Bob Thornton, who's 71.
1: Love him.
0: NEC Car Hall of Fame driver Jeff Gordon is 55.
2: Nice.
0: Who cares about Meghan Markle? She's 45.
3: Oh, cool, guys.
0: Greta Gerwig, the director, best known for Barbie and Little Women, is 43. Daniel Day Kim is 58.
3: Love him.
0: You got Cole and Dylan Sprouse. Disney stars,
3: that's
0: right?
3: That's more of a Sammy thing.
4: The Sweet Life of Zack and Cody.
3: There you go.
4: Thank you.
0: Yeah. 34 years old today.
1: Ross's son on Friends. Hello.
4: Yes. Big Daddy, hello.
0: Today's porno birthday is Marley Brinks. And today's birthday girl, she's had her curtains parted more times than a Broadway theater.
1: Oh, and gross. Oh,
0: 479 fine films, including Whore Hole, Volume 1.
2: Oh, wow.
0: She was in The Art of Anal.
3: Uh-huh.
0: Dad's Paddle Collection, Volume 1. Knocking at the Back Door, Volume 3.
2: Hello.
0: She was in Pleasure and Paingasm.
3: Oh.
0: How about The Rejuvenating Rub, Volume 1? She was in Silicone Slave Lust, also Afraid of the Dark, but not the D.
2: Right?
0: And then who can forget her unforgettable role in Welcome to Squirt School?
1: Oh, God.
0: Well, it is back to school time.
2: That's a really good one.
3: Yeah, it's perfect for back to school.
0: Welcome
3: yeah.
0: back. Yeah, that's Marley Brinks, who's 32 years old today. And that's your porno birthday and your celebrity birthdays here on The Woody Show. We'll take a quick break. More Woody Shows next. Hang on.
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8: 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We've got mostly sunny skies projected for the rest of the day. There's a high of 89 today and a low of 68.
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1: Yeah.
0: It's Tuesday. Phones open. 877-44-WOODY. You can send us a text over to 22987. Dude, so this guy in Creve Coeur was busy yesterday at the construction site and got trapped in this trench collapse. I saw.
2: Oh, no.
0: There was a video of this where, like, this is why they tell you that you have to do things a certain way and blah, blah, blah, blah. And as the guy, it was like an OSHA kind of guy who was standing there and watching this. This is not the St. Louis example, the one I saw online. Yeah. They're digging this hole and they didn't secure things the right way. And they go, hey, man, you got to get out of there. And he's like, no, it's fine, yeah. Blah, blah, blah. Next thing you know, the whole thing's caving. And he goes, see, that's why I got to get out.
2: Oh, wow.
0: And they had to, like, go and rescue this guy. But anyway, this guy in Creve Coeur, he was buried up to his waist. Took him about 2 hours to free him.
3: Oh, jeez. God.
0: The guy was conscious, talkative during the whole thing.
3: All
0: rescued
3: right.
0: Successfully. Taken to the hospital. He's going to be okay. But, you ever see the guys that digging the big holes on the beach?
3: Yes.
2: Yeah.
0: And then the wave will come in, kind of fill it a little bit. They look like they're sitting in like a little hot tub. Next thing you know, they're up to their waist in sand.
3: Yeah, that's
0: and
3: yeah.
0: And the water keeps coming up. Mm-hmm. It's like, wait, what a dumb way that would be to die.
3: Oh, yeah. I know. And yeah. People have died that way. If I had kids, I wouldn't allow it.
0: But the worst is, like, dude, dying at work?
3: Yeah, yeah.
2: No.
0: Like, that's the worst. Mm-hmm. At work?
3: Oh, no thanks.
0: Hell no. Anyway, shout out to the emergency crews there in Creve Coeur. Help the dude out. Again, phone's open, 877-44-WOODY. Text us over to 22987. It's Breaking Benjamin. This is Something Wicked. 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

0: this legit fitness model that I worked with, and he was super hot, and so I thought, like, it would be the ultimate power move to bang him, and I did, and then instead of him telling everyone, I told everyone, because I thought that would make me look cool, and it caused a ton of problems, and then he got fired.
1: The Woody Show.
2: So I think that we're all getting thrown off the scent by Sammy on what this trip all that she went on was all about.
3: Oh.
2: I think she's scoping out wedding venues.
4: Oh, that's what I'm doing.
2: She came back and she was saying, like, you know, she's realizing that brides feel way too much pressure to have the perfect wedding. Like, we didn't ask.
0: Yeah.
2: You know?
4: No, I didn't.
2: And she went back to Massachusetts, which is where she's from originally. So that's typically where chicks want to get married and stuff like that.
3: Yeah.
2: And so it was this whole thing about, like, no, I'm meeting up with old friends. Yeah, to tell them all the chicks they're going to be bridesmaids.
4: Well, there was a wedding there, too.
3: Yeah. So you have a lot of wedding talk to be had.
4: And,
3: yeah.
4: Well, what happened was the wedding was in Cape Cod, and it was raining. It rained the whole time we were there. And the wedding was at this house that was an outdoor venue and chairs and everything. And the bride, her sister had got married at this house in 2017. It was one that they grew up going to in the summer. And so she had a very specific vision in her mind of what this wedding was going to be. They had to put a tent out over the reception area, and she refused to have the ceremony under the tent. It needed to be where she had decided it was going to be, but it's pouring rain out. So they had to hand out clear umbrellas to everyone. They didn't have enough. People are sharing umbrellas. She's walking down in the mud in the pouring rain.
0: This was
4: because of her, like, vision of what she had been planning and what I think she thought she wanted it to be.
2: But what's the difference between being under a tent and being under umbrellas?
4: No. It was the location in the backyard.
5: The tent was in a different spot.
0: You got it,
4: and then you couldn't, and then no one could see anything because everyone had umbrellas in front of them.
2: Right?
3: Wait, she didn't have it at the Wequosset Resort and Golf Club?
6: Yeah.
3: How gross.
6: Yeah.
3: I mean, Greg Gorey of the Cape Cod Gorey.
5: I mean, you should have told her, like, okay, this is what you envisioned, but you have to be flexible.
4: Oh, there was a lot of suggestions made.
0: Didn't she have one friend that was like, girl, we need to get serious?
5: You're not going
0: to
5: walk through the mud.
4: It did get to the point where it was like, nobody make any suggestions because she wasn't having any suggestion. It was like, no, this is what we're going to do. We're going to try and wait out the rain. So now it's a 2-hour delay for the wedding.
0: Hell no.
4: At least it was an early wedding. It was supposed to start at 3, but then it's like trying to wait out the rain.
0: And
4: then
0: people are hungry and getting annoyed.
2: Right. All the guests.
0: Yeah.
2: It's not like it's just an immediate family thing.
4: Yeah. She had a vision, man. And you can't. And I don't think it's her specific. I know it sounds like, oh my gosh, but I do really think that brides just get this vision of everything needs to be perfect and then it needs to be this way and they're trying to.
5: I mean, if they're high maintenance bitches, yeah.
0: No. The one thing I will give it is if you're a bride and you're planning all this stuff and you have 1,000 gajillion decisions to make that are so minute and so detailed, you are being asked a lot of things. So you're expecting those things to happen. I understand that.
6: A backup plan.
0: But that's the thing. It's like if you're having an outdoor wedding, sorry, bitch, you got to be ready to pivot.
4: Sure. I mean, the tent for the reception itself was the backup.
0: Right.
4: Plan.
2: Sammy's back there taking all our notes. The do's and don'ts.
0: Clear umbrellas.
6: I'm going to the Wishmere Beach Club.
2: Will it be like an outdoor thing or is it going to be like indoors?
0: Or is it going to be like a Disneyland?
6: Okay, hold on.
2: The one that you're planning.
6: Did you?
4: I'm not planning a wedding.
6: Did you have this trip just to be at this wedding or just this wedding happened to be happening when you went on this trip?
4: No, I went on the trip for the wedding, and then but it was a midweek wedding, too, so then it was extended. And
0: this girl.
2: As if the Friday weddings weren't bad enough.
0: Oh, this girl. Everybody has to
2: Now it's a midweek wedding?
4: Yeah, so that's what I found out. So when we were checking into our hotel, the lady checking us in asked us what we were there for. We said a wedding. She was like, oh, I knew it was going to be a wedding. She was like, Thursday weddings are the new thing because everything is booked out solid on Friday, Saturday, and Sunday.
2: Did you make a note about that, Tim?
0: I'm getting married on Monday.
4: Yeah. They've now opened up Thursdays as well because vendors, everything, you know, photographers, whatever, if everyone's booked and it's who you want, they've opened up Thursdays.
3: Because I thought she left early because you were like in the bridal party, but no, she's just a selfish, cheap person. this bride,
2: yeah, and put it on everybody else to have to like call off of work.
5: Yeah,
2: your friend sucks.
3: That wasn't even during a holiday week either.
2: Yeah, your friend sounds kind of miserable.
5: I think you should be ex-friend.
0: Yeah. Let me guess, she's the one that like they throw the rice and she goes right into the car on her honeymoon.
4: No, it was at a house, so a lot of people were staying at that house.
0: Sammy, when is she going on her honeymoon? It's like now, isn't it?
4: No,
2: why? What's wrong
4: so.
2: With that?
4: No, yeah. I think that's right
0: so,
4: away.
0: That's like for someone who has such a traditional thing, like nobody does that anymore. It's like, oh, and maybe we'll have a honeymoon next year or a honeymoon in 6 months.
5: Really?
0: But people go,
5: I left the next day.
4: No. Yeah. Oh, really?
0: Wait. Oh, for yours. Really? Oh, that seems really? So yeah. Old school.
2: No, we were there.
5: No, old school is like you mm-hmm. said, you leave the ceremony, get in the car
4: that's
5: and
4: what
5: go.
4: I mean, yeah. Oh. Yeah, no, they had everyone was at the house. They partied with everyone. Once it was over, she was super chill. Oh, right? You're just waiting for the moment to relax.
2: We got married. Next day was like a breakfast with all our out of town family who was there and just hung out for the day. And then it was the day after that we left for the honeymoon.
0: That's so like very traditional.
4: That is.
2: Is it?
4: Yeah.
2: Yes. I think more like what Greg said is like you have the car with all the cans hanging from the
0: back. Yeah, and that's a little campy. Like that's a little, but but leaving within like the week of the wedding is. Wow.
2: Because I took time off to get married, right? And we got married.
0: What's the next 2 weeks?
5: Just do it all in one show.
2: Right. In a city where, where I didn't live. Yeah. So we did that and then went in the thing and it was done.
0: Yeah.
6: Yeah.
5: That breakfast you had the next day, I was so hungover. Oh my God. I think that might be the last time I was hungover.
6: Yeah. Probably.
2: Well, Greg's since.
6: Hey, open bar.
5: Yeah. Yep.
6: Yeah. Did you see
2: toughen
6: that?
2: Himself up.
6: That Timar, what he posted on his Instagram just the other day, it was a car. It said just married, and it was on the back of a flatbed like tow truck.
2: Oh,
6: and it said starting off strong.
2: Yeah, car broke down.
6: That would suck.
2: Hey, well, we did a cameo on the cheapo while you were gone. And you missed out on one.
4: Oh, no.
3: Yes. Okay. I'm glad you're here.
2: And it's a bonus cameo.
4: Oh.
3: And this has to do with...
2: It's a wedding gift. It's an early wedding gift.
3: It is both things. It's an early wedding gift and maybe something that'll help you make sure your wedding actually happens. I'm not even going to tell you the category, but I think especially Woody and especially Greg will recognize this voice.
2: Okay.
1: Hello. How you all doing? Hi, Sammy. I hope you're doing well.
2: Oh, yes. It's
5: Dr. Now.
2: It's Dr. Now.
5: Oh, my God.
2: From my 600-pound life.
0: Sammy, like you don't know. Is that Sammy?
4: I don't know.
2: You know the show My 600-Pound Life?
4: I've heard of it.
2: That's the doctor who does all the surgeries for the big fat people.
0: And because Fat Sammy.
3: He's like a little old elderly Armenian.
1: You don't need any more food for the rest of your life.
6: Super ripped and super in shape.
2: Can we all like not talk at the same time? How about one at a time? Thanks.
5: Truth be told, he's not exactly thin. He's kind of a hypocrite.
3: I mean, he's not 600 pounds.
5: No.
2: He's not 600 pounds.
5: He's not 600 pounds.
3: He's got that going for him.
2: Yeah. All right. Doctor Now.
1: Hello. How you all doing? Hi, Sammy. I hope you're doing well and staying safe. Well, your friend Seabass is telling me that you have gained a lot of weight and you're working with a lot of obese people and you adopted their lifestyle. And even your new boyfriend, if he tried to take your mac and cheese away, you yell at him. So, Sammy, it looked like you're not in a path that is going to be healthy for you. So I suggest that you follow a healthy eating habit and cut back on your eating. Eat only 2 or 3 times a day. Take some vitamin, do some exercise, and lose some weight and stay healthy so you can live long enough. Sammy, I wish you best of luck with your eating habit and your weight and your health. And if you need anything, give me a call.
2: Yeah, right. Let's just say the eating really gets out of control and you need Dr. Now's help.
5: Oh, that's so good.
3: I don't watch My 600-Pound Life either. Is that what he does on the show? You know, just eat less
6: and
3: take vitamin.
6: Yeah.
5: Pretty much.
2: Yeah. Because a lot of people who go on that show, they're so overweight, they're so fat that they have to lose weight before they can even get the surgery.
6: Yeah, that's what happened to Tammy and Amy.
2: Well, part of it is because he wants to know that you're going to be able to follow the post-operation, you know, lifestyle of, you know, eating less and exercising because it won't matter.
6: You'll out-eat it.
2: Correct. Yeah. Right. If he does the surgery. So he wants to see that it's even going to be worth doing. Yeah. If you're not going to do anything after, you're not going to change your lifestyle the way you're eating, he doesn't do it. So it's more of a challenge to see if they can do it.
5: And he catches them in lies all the time.
0: Oh, my God. Those are the best.
2: The time.
3: Sammy.
4: Only 3 meals a day. I don't know how I'll do it.
2: Well, Sammy, now you have Dr. Now, who's looking out for you as well.
4: Great.
3: Groundbreaking advice. Eat less and get some exercise.
0: In the walk more.
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2: Yep.
0: Phones are open. 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
0: Of course, tis the season, the whole pay no sales tax on the qualifying items thing. 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
4: Bucket list.
0: Yeah, exactly. 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

0: There's a Zillow listing that has gone viral.
1: Uh-huh.
0: Because the listing, Greg, says that if you're interested in this house, you can't take pictures of it, you can't go inside or check it out for yourself. You just have to buy it as you see it.
2: Okay. From the outside.
0: Now, that's why?
2: Good. Why?
0: Because there's a woman still living inside of the house, and she's not leaving. So she'll basically be your problem.
3: But sorry, bitch. So, like, what do you want?
0: Well,
2: you want to buy a squatter?
0: There's a wrinkle to the story. And let's see how you guys feel about it after you hear more about it. This is from the report on the local news.
4: Tori McMeachin is the occupant, mentioned in a bizarre and startling Zillow listing, which tells people...
0: I wouldn't call it startling.
3: Yeah, everybody calm down.
0: Yeah. Like, take it easy there, buddy.
5: Bizarre and startling.
6: I thought you were the news, not the editorial.
0: Right.
4: Bizarre and startling Zillow listing, which tells people, if you buy it, it's your job to get them out. Tori's husband died in a car crash.
7: This is the last thing that my husband bought for me before he passed. This is where I raised my children.
4: This property has been part of foreclosure cases for more than 15 years.
0: Jeez.
4: Tori says her husband's name was on the loan agreement and claims the bank wouldn't speak to her or accept her payment because of it. So she hasn't paid rent since.
7: I'm staying. They can come on in, but I'm not leaving.
3: Okay.
0: Okay.
3: This makes more sense now. It does, because I thought it was like, I'm trying to sell my home willingly, but also you can't be around it.
0: I just find it hard to believe that if she sent a payment in, that it gets applied to the loan, that they would reject it.
1: Right. Yeah. Couldn't I make a mortgage payment for Gina? And they were no.
0: Yeah,
3: we need her money.
0: Yeah, as long as it was like a memo on there about this is for loan number, blah, blah, blah, blah, blah. I don't think they care where it comes from.
8: I think that they do because they won't let you access the information or give you any information on accounts and stuff like that.
0: Maybe not, but if I sent the payment and it said this is for loan number, blank, blank, blank, blank, blank, at this address, it would get applied to that, account.
5: It would be.
1: Yeah.
0: Yeah. Like if you called and you weren't on it, maybe they wouldn't give you any information.
6: Because you know what the bank loves is having to go through the foreclosure process. They won't take good money.
1: Right.
6: They'll reject that right away.
0: Right. It's
1: they'll turn down payments for 15 years.
5: But let's just test it, Greg. I'll give you my bank
1: Let's test it.
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0: those things, but pretending like they never happened to everybody around them.
1: I just like at the end, she goes,
2: all right. Oh my God, she's right.
1: That just randomly showed up in the Instagram feed. I'm like, who is this woman? But then I think at the end,
2: yeah, it's hot.
1: I thought about Greg. I mean, I'm pretty sure that Greg and Mario are like that.
3: That's how you live your life, right?
2: Yeah. Totally. Like, oh, you have no idea what we just did.
1: Oh, yeah.
2: it makes it hot.
1: Look at this nice put-together couple.
3: Yeah.
1: Yeah. According to some new stats, these are the most sexually adventurous states. This is where all the freaks live.
3: Okay.
1: Things based on the average resident there, how many times they're having sex a week, the number of visits to adult stores.
3: Oh. Nice.
1: The number of racy Google searches that each state has had.
2: Uh-huh.
1: The five most sexually adventurous states are... New Mexico,
4: nice.
1: Oregon, okay. Arkansas, Vermont, and North Dakota.
3: None of those were on my list.
2: No.
1: All right. Well, I mean, it's not like they're known for having a ton of other stuff.
4: Yeah,
1: you know
3: true.
1: What I mean?
3: Yeah.
1: It's not like it's like
3: doubt.
1: Vegas where there's like overstimulation or New York or Chicago. Yeah. What did I say? What do you have to do around here? Well, eat, drink,
3: that's
1: pretty much it. The five most sexually boring states: Texas, Florida, Tennessee, Georgia, and Mississippi.
2: Wow.
1: Yeah. My guess is like maybe like Mississippi and some of the more like Georgia, southern states like that.
2: Yeah.
1: Like maybe it's harder to have like porn stores around. So that might take out like a whole section of what they're
2: basing this on.
3: Yep.
1: Exactly.
2: Yeah.
1: 877-44-WOODY. 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But if you take anything away from this, just remember.
0: The best kind of relationship is doing some real freaky ass shit together on Saturday night. And then just walking around in public on Sunday, hand in hand, remembering those things, but pretending like they never happened to everybody around them.
2: All right.
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2: And it's another new hour here on The Woody Show. Woody, Greg, yeah. Menace.
3: Yeah.
2: There's Gina Grad.
4: Yeah.
2: And she's got the trending news headlines.
4: Well, here's the latest on that In-N-Out shooting in Twin Falls, Idaho. We're learning some of the names of those heroes. The armed bystander, that was Jordan Salinas, and the off-duty police officer, Austin Scott. And the victims have been ID'd, like 23-year-old In-N-Out employee Ashley Gariba. She was shot and killed along with a customer, Christopher Klaunch. Cops say the shooter had no criminal record, and his background and online activity are still being looked at, of course, as part of the investigation. Authorities haven't confirmed a motive, but they're still interviewing witnesses. They're gathering evidence. They have no idea why this happened.
5: I keep seeing the headlines in the TV news where they have the video of it, and the caption says, alleged suspect, stop with that.
4: I know.
5: He's the dude.
6: They do that a lot.
3: We see
5: so
3: him.
5: So lame.
4: Yeah.
6: Like, we know who did it.
5: Yeah. He's not the alleged suspect.
6: No,
5: yeah,
6: it's exactly. The guy who they scraped off the pavement who had the gun in his hand.
4: Yeah. The one we all saw do it, that alleged suspect.
5: On video.
4: Yeah.
6: So it's, that's annoying. You're right.
5: I mean, annoying.
6: Yeah.
4: And I think
6: it's not like they're still looking for somebody or trying to identify who did it. They know who did it. This is the person.
4: The guy with the smoking gun.
5: Yeah,
4: exactly. And I think we have some audio account from the sisters that were at the In-N-Out shooting that day.
7: I faced the shooter head on and he pointed the gun at me and I ducked behind a white car just to have some sort of coverage. I saw a pistol on a gun case. I'm guessing that was his, and I didn't have anything to defend myself, so I grabbed the gun, and I pulled it back. It was jammed, so I just felt helpless.
4: I mean, she does seem like a badass, though. She's like, I didn't have anything, so I grabbed the gun.
6: I mean, it's a survival thing, right?
4: Absolutely. But some people freeze up, so good for her.
6: Yeah. The other thing, you know, my son said, well, you know, why did they do this? And I go, because they're nuts.
5: Yeah.
6: You know, and I think we always try to find, like, an answer or have some kind of, like, okay, so we know what the motive is. How does that stop anything from happening? You know, we always want to know what the motive was. Okay, but what? Now what? And?
5: Right.
6: Yeah. We know what the motive is. Is that just for closure? I'm asking legitimately.
4: I think you're right.
5: I think it's for closure for the families.
3: Or to prevent, like, future stuff.
4: Yeah, but how does it prevent that?
6: How does it prevent future stuff? If you know this guy was,
5: he had some issue with the fast food industry or whatever.
6: Yeah.
5: How would that solve
6: anything?
5: Doesn't
6: like fattening food.
5: Yeah. I don't see how it would.
4: I think just in general, our brains crave answers. We hate not knowing stuff.
5: That's true.
4: So I don't know. I don't know how it actually matters.
5: I think the motive is probably more basic than people think.
4: Yeah.
5: This dude is a mega ultra nuclear loser.
4: Mm-hmm.
5: He's going to go and off himself anyway.
4: Yeah.
5: Might as well become infamous.
6: Yeah, like, it's going to take some people out.
5: Yeah.
6: This is a brand new In-N-Out location, according to the reports.
3: It was
6: so
3: a week.
6: It's always packed because it's the new thing. And
3: it's
6: a lot of people are there.
5: Right. Mm-hmm.
4: And jokes on him because we'll never say his name.
5: Nope.
4: So screw you. Well, there's an update on the Spokane fires. An arrest has been made. Cops arrested this 37-year-old dude on suspicion of arson. They say he set the Old Trails fire, which is one of three fires burning there. And according to Spokane County Sheriff, this guy was seen kneeling near grass at the site of the fire and later found to have matches and a lighter.
6: That seems way more plausible than the other thing I was reading about. There was one of these conspiracy theories about how another one of these laser events.
3: Oh boy.
6: Remember they were doing that with the Palisades fire?
3: Mm-hmm.
6: Like somebody was claiming it was like from lasers.
5: Mm. Or politicians saying
6: it was
5: climate
6: started
5: change.
6: Intentionally, the government or whoever with these lasers. Like, come on.
4: Well, Greg, it probably was. The guy was really hot and so he got pissed and brought his lighter.
6: Yeah. Or it could be this guy.
4: Yeah. Hundreds of homes and buildings have been lost. 67,000 people have been ordered to leave their homes. So far, there have been no reported deaths from the fires, which is good news.
3: Yeah, I talked to my mom because she lives like right in the center of the fire, and she said that everything leading up to her house is burnt down. I talked to her last night. Mm-hmm. Her house was still there. I tried to talk to her this morning, but nothing yet on an update on that. Also, on that guy, he also was convicted of manslaughter. He was killing his father.
4: Oh,
6: right. The guy that they arrested for the fire?
3: Yeah.
4: Totally
3: and,
4: cool dude.
3: They said first he got first degree murder, but then it got, this is like 10 years ago, but then it got charged down to manslaughter. And now
5: he's
4: we got to let him
5: go.
4: Yeah. Mm-hmm. Well, finally, guess who's gas, everybody? Okay. Spider-Man, A Brand New Day, has been selling out all over the world, as we know. And the other day at a theater in Colombia, fans got a little more than they planned on when they went to the theater, because about halfway through the movie, someone in the audience let a big one rip and then another one, and then it turned into a full-on, like, fart attack in the theater. The smell was allegedly so bad that people got up and started running out in the middle of the movie.
3: Sammy,
4: and
3: you were traveling.
6: I was going to say, you know this who reminds us of?
4: Yeah.
6: Sammy.
4: Were you really where you said you were? Were you in Colombia?
3: Yeah.
4: Because employees actually had to evacuate the theater.
3: Sounds about Sammy.
8: That does sound about right.
6: Dude, we were at, was it Jokoi?
4: It was Jokoi's show.
6: We were
4: show.
6: At a Jokoi show. And we're all sitting together and we're like, holy crap. Like, yeah. We're in an arena.
4: Yeah.
6: This is an arena.
3: Yeah, open air.
6: A giant arena. And it stunk out the whole section.
4: Greg and I straight up blamed the guy in front of us.
5: Oh, yeah. I thought, what a selfish a-hole.
6: We thought it was this pig in front of us.
5: Yeah, totally.
6: And it turned out to be, we found out later, it was Sammy. Mm-hmm.
4: Yeah. That was an insane bombshell.
8: And it did not make a sound, which is why no one ever assumes it's me when I'm in a crowd, which is the best part.
6: But, I mean,
8: that
6: was one of the foulest.
4: That was lethal.
6: That was one of the foulest farts I've ever smelled in my entire life.
8: To defend myself really quick, everyone says that it's in my head that my stomach hurts from certain things and other stuff, and I had airport food that I should not have had before I went to that show, and that's what happened.
4: Yeah, I try to, like, not make faces and stuff. You know, I don't want to be rude, but I think my head was full on in my shirt.
5: Yeah, I was breathing through my mouth.
4: Yeah.
8: Sorry, guys.
6: Oh, not dude. Bad. Well, seriously, like, peel the paint.
5: Totally.
4: Joe probably was about to stop the show.
6: Eyes burning. Yeah, the hazmat teams come in, clear the arena out.
4: Yeah.
6: Biological warfare.
3: That's why I have to eat organic, guys.
4: Yeah. No airport chicken wings. Well, no one knows if in this case someone let out a stink bomb or if it was a prank or someone like literally crapped their pants. But only a few people in the audience came back to finish the movie, and staff tried their best to air out the stench, but like it was a no-go.
5: Damn,
4: so we can relate. And that's what's going on, Woody.
6: All right, thank you very much, Gina Grad. Yep. More Woody Show next. Hang on.
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0: 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We've got mostly sunny skies projected for the rest of the day. There's a high of 89 today and a low of 68.
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0: All right, so we got the tickets for the Riz birthday bash coming up later on this hour. So sometime between now and 4, it is your chance to win. This is happening next Saturday night. It's not this Saturday. It's a week from Saturday. They're at Del Mar Hall. So keep listening. We'll have your chance to do that. 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

0: you didn't get an allowance? No. So how did you know how much money you had to spend? You could just spend whatever you wanted?
1: Yeah, but I also wasn't like, I wasn't nuts. I wasn't going shopping and stuff, but if I went to the movies, I'd be like, Dad, I'm going to the movies. He's like, that's fine. Take the card.
2: I know. I hear it now.
3: The Woody Show.
0: All right, welcome back, everybody.
4: Yeah.
0: Talking about Sammy's room clear. Well, arena clear.
5: Yes.
0: Somebody on the text said, the foulest fart I've ever smelled was from a beautiful blue-eyed blonde, and she would have just let them rip right in front of you.
6: Really?
0: Yeah.
6: That's so rare.
0: Yeah. I don't know. What is it about?
1: Must be one of my friends. I don't know.
5: Yeah. It's like a hot girl party trick.
0: Yeah, I mean, just like, ugh, God. Yeah. Grossed all of us out.
6: Oh,
0: you could taste it.
6: Vomitous, yeah.
5: Oh, yeah.
0: It was on my clothes.
6: I started lifting out of my chair.
0: Which reminds me, since we're on the subject, and then we'll drop this particular subject, but we got an after hours voicemail for Sammy.
5: Oh.
0: Yeah.
7: This message is for Sammy. Hey, yo. Sammy, I have a question for you because I know that you be pooping all day, every day. I kind of do the same, and I have a question. Are your poops, like, fully, totally solid logs? Is it kind of like, you know, reindeer pebbles? Me, for myself, I take on average, I think, like, 4 solid dumps, like, solid dumps a day. So I'm just curious. Thanks.
0: All right. So we say, if you got anything for us, you can always leave it on the After Hours voicemail.
5: Literally anything.
0: And we literally get anything and everything.
5: Well, friends, hey, what's your poop like?
6: Friends talk about the weather. Best friends talk about poop.
5: True. Right.
0: Yeah, it's true.
1: So it is solid. I mean, mostly, we'll really get into it now. So I will, almost after every time I eat, I'll poop about immediately.
5: You're like a dog.
1: And that will be the most solid. And then I'm still going to be going, though, a few more times after that. And kind of as I go, it gets softer. And then the next meal will be super solid. And then I will continue to go after that.
5: So you're like the gold standard.
4: Stay bumping.
0: Yeah. It's so weird. Yeah. Because it's not what you're eating. It's not like it went right through you. It's just whatever got processed. She's making room for the new stuff. And it gets her digestion going.
5: Yeah.
0: And it starts the machine up. There are people like, man, I came out 20 minutes late. No, I disagree
6: with that. I've eaten stuff where it comes out within 20 seconds.
5: Well, that's if it's like inflamed or bothering your bowels. But,
6: okay, well then why?
0: It would come out looking exactly how it went in.
4: Uh-huh.
6: I guess so, but it's...
0: What do you mean, I guess so?
6: Like, that's the impetus of what started the poop.
0: Well, yeah, no, because you ate something. It started your... It got your digestive system revved up, and so it starts...
4: It starts clearing
0: out whatever you already had. There's no way. It would come out, like, whatever you just ate would come out looking exactly the same because it literally just passed through. It got no chance to break down,
6: For the Costco chicken salad that you recommended.
0: It just got your digestion
6: chewing my last bite, running to the toilet.
0: It just got your digestion going.
5: No, you're right. It pushes out the thing in front of it.
1: Yeah, it does. But to Greg's point, too, if it's something that you're eating that's making
0: you sick.
1: You had
0: the ChatGPT that?
5: Well, I wanted a definitive answer, right? Not just opinion.
0: It's not an opinion. It's a fact.
1: Yeah, but if you're eating something that is making you sick, that's still going to depend on how the poop comes out from what you're eating.
5: Because if you just ate it and it made you super sick, you'd throw it up.
0: Okay.
1: No.
0: Anyway, moving on.
1: I'm telling you right now.
0: Moving on. Gina, did you ever get an update or can we get an update on the credit card thing? Did you ever get to the bottom of that?
5: No.
0: Still nothing because Gina had two things.
6: Back to back.
5: Yes.
0: Yeah, two orders from the Chick-fil-A mobile app.
5: In Virginia.
0: Yeah, that showed up on our card. The first one she called, they said, okay, we're going to close the card. We're going to send you a new one.
5: Which, for whatever,
0: is still going to take like a week or whatever.
5: Haven't gotten that.
0: And the very next day, she got an email from what looked like, I guess, the Chick-fil-A account.
5: Yes.
0: Because you looked it up. Is this a legit account tied to Chick-fil-A?
5: It's a real email, even though it didn't look like one.
0: They said yes. I didn't know if you got any further clarification on that, because I can't figure out how that would be. Because you don't even have a Chick-fil-A account.
5: Correct. I never got a fraud alert from the second one because that account had already been closed, and it never showed up on my transactions on my app. So I don't know if it just fell off or if that poor burglar didn't get his like horrible order of like mini chick whatever and like tea and no ice. That was their order. What a horrible order.
0: Oh.
5: And I'm still waiting for the GD credit card.
0: The chicken minis?
5: Man, yes, the chicken minis.
0: I love those.
4: That's one favorite.
0: Biscuits? Oh, those are good.
5: One order
0: of chicken
5: minis.
0: You drizzle a little honey on those? Oh, yeah.
5: One order of chicken minis and ice and tea with no ice? Come on. That's a terrible order.
0: Well, you get more tea. Mm-hmm. You know? Because the ice isn't taking up all the room.
5: Yeah, it's in
0: the
5: way. Duh.
0: Yeah. There was an email that we got. This is from Carla. Hey, Woody Show. listening to where Gina is mentioning being the victim of credit card fraud. Something even worse happened to my friend. He got one of those spam calls pretending to be from Wells Fargo, saying he needed to transfer money to a different account because someone had tried to use his information and his checking account was compromised. He didn't believe them. He hung up. He called the number on the back of his debit card. Mm-hmm. So he thought he was doing the right thing.
5: Yeah, of course.
6: I would think the same.
0: Somebody answered the phone, told him his account was in fact compromised, and to transfer the money like the other caller had said. My friend freaked out, did what they told him. He was so confused, though, that he later went to Wells Fargo in person to make sure everything was fine. Wells Fargo told him those calls were scams and that the number on the back of his card was wrong. They misprinted it by one digit.
5: Oh, hell no.
0: Wells Fargo took no responsibility for misprinting information and also told him they couldn't do anything about the money he transferred. He lost close to $10,000.
5: Absolutely not. That's 100% the bank's fault.
1: Yes, it is.
0: Because if they tell you that's the protocol for if you're, you know, getting a call from someone claiming to be them, is to call the number on the back of the card that they provided.
6: Yeah, they need to.
0: I would assume
6: that.
0: They do have some liability in that.
6: I would think.
0: And although, like the casino, it's like
2: any
0: malfunction voids all pays.
6: Right, everything's a malfunction.
2: Any sane person is gonna be like, I got to transfer the money, Doug. You're the bank.
0: Yeah, right.
6: You're in control of it.
2: I'm like, click. I would see you later.
0: Yeah, I would never do it. I would follow up. I would call. I would go to the bank before I would do anything. I would go to the bank.
5: Yeah,
2: same
6: physically. Yeah.
1: But all a scammer needs to do is figure out that you put the wrong number on the back of cards, and then they take it. So,
0: And that's what this. I mean, I had not heard about this one. There's a new scam you're reading about almost every day. Someone said, I hope this helps prevent similar situations for your listeners. Anyway, love you guys. Been a listener since 2014. Bye. That's from Carla.
6: That blows.
5: I've been watching so many of those scammers, videos on Facebook, and I love when they hack into their computers. And like, you're the scammer with the green shirt, right? That's sitting in the middle of the room,
0: and they
5: freak out. I love it.
0: Yeah, those are good. I like those.
6: I had this weird thought just this morning. What's to keep your bank? Because, I check my bank app like 5 times a day.
5: Mm-hmm.
6: What if I looked at my bank app, balance was zero? Mm-hmm. And I go to them and say, what's going on? And they say, who are you? We have no record of you.
2: Yeah.
6: We don't know who you are.
2: I'm afraid that's actually going to happen one day.
5: That's very Twilight Zone.
0: I was just thinking about that because I was reading about last week's AI thing where the AI hacked the other AI.
2: Yeah, to get the info.
0: Right. And so as we move to, and we already have, it's already a digital currency.
2: Yeah.
5: Right.
0: You have an account. It's not like there are dollar
5: paper
0: bills
5: money,
0: stacked in some vault somewhere.
6: Right.
0: In the Greg Gory box.
6: Exactly.
3: Don't go anywhere. The Woody Show will be right back.

0: 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Everything alternative. It's a Tuesday. It's the Woody Show.
1: Yeah, hey, that's right.
0: Woody, Greg, Menace, yeah. Gina Grad. We've got the phones going crazy right about now because we're looking for caller number 10. Tickets to the Rizzuto Birthday Bash happening next Saturday night there at Del Mar Hall. You got two cover bands. You got Moon and Dirtbags Against the Machine. And they're also doing Feeling This. That's the Blink-182 tribute. They can do a whole rock show of Blink-182 songs. And you can win your tickets right now. 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That's 314-624-DUDE. Or from the Illinois side, 618-398-DUDE. 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

0: talking about scamming and stuff before the break. And then a little follow-up to Gina's credit card thing. And, so many scams out there. This woman, she posted a video about how she went to Target and she bought a box of Huggies. And she got them home, and all that was inside was a bunch of old clothes.
1: Really?
0: Like, she went to the Target, and she bought them, and that's what was inside. Now, most likely, someone just filled the box with old clothes to fake the weight of the diapers,
2: For the return.
3: Have those diapers.
0: Yeah. But they, like, re-glued the box and returned it for cash.
1: And returned it,
0: and then they just put the box back on the shelf, and then somebody else goes in and buys it. That's what this woman did, which, you know, that sucks. That sucks.
1: Of course.
3: It's weird.
0: You know, you still got to go back to the Target and do the whole thing. Uh-huh. Here's a little clip from her video, and she's holding her stupid baby while showing the box and warning, this woman is hella annoying.
1: Oh, okay.
0: See how long it takes before you tap out.
4: Who does this? I just bought this box of Huggies from Target yesterday, and I don't know if this is a Huggies problem or a Target problem, but, like, there's no diapers in this. That's a blanket and plastic and a shirt. I'm 4 weeks postpartum, and now I have to lug my 4-week-old and my 24-month-old to Target. My husband's about to go to his night shift, which I'm already anxious about. My postpartum anxiety could not handle this.
1: Oh, God.
2: I don't.
1: There it is.
0: Boom.
1: There it is.
2: Yeah, you should go to therapy,
1: off,
2: lady.
1: And, like, the lady at the Target doesn't care.
0: It started off okay. Let me dissect where I have all the problems.
4: Who does this? I just bought this box of Huggies from Target yesterday, and I don't know if this is a Huggies problem or a Target problem, but, like, there's no diapers in this.
0: No, so I think it depends on how you're, you know, presenting this. Okay, so you get this
2: who
0: box.
2: Who does this?
0: Not who does this, like,
1: a loser thief.
0: It'd be like, yo, check this out. So there's so many scams out there. Look at this one. I just bought this from Target.
3: This just happened to me.
0: Yeah. Where, Target's not out to screw you. Target, you know, I'm sure they're like, hey, you know what? Bring it in. We'll be happy to exchange it for a different box of Huggies. All right, let's continue.
4: That's a blanket and plastic and a shirt. I'm 4 weeks postpartum, and now I have to lug my 4-week-old and my 24-month-old.
0: Okay, let's stop there. 4-week-old, I'll give you. Because that you measure in weeks. When someone's 2 years old, you stop measuring. After a year, when you hit a year old, now you go, he's one.
1: He's one.
2: Yeah.
0: And then after that, they're two.
3: Yeah.
0: And you don't, so on. 24
1: so
0: months. You don't go, well, he's 57 months now. And
2: Which
3: means what exactly?
5: Right. But in her defense, that is how they do clothes and stuff. That's how you buy it. That's how it's labeled. It's 24 months, 18 months.
1: And why is she filming herself?
0: Well, why? Okay, so, okay. Clout. Well, that is how women's clothing is a size zero to what? Like, dude, one has nothing to do with the other. Like, when you say how old is somebody, you're not doing it. You're not saying it based on what the sizes are at the store. Like, annoying parents do that all the time. They go, well, the baby's now, you know, 22 months. Well, like, it's going to be two.
1: Almost
3: don't
1: two.
3: Make me
0: in a
3: do
0: couple
3: the
0: months.
3: Math.
1: Yeah.
3: But also, it does sound like a pain in the ass to take a 2-year-old to Target.
2: Self-inflicted.
1: Well, then leave him with the dad and
3: Dad's at the night shift.
1: Run your errand.
0: Yeah. My wife used to say all the time, well, I'm going to have to drag these kids to the store. I'm like, they sit in the cart. What do you mean you drag them to the store?
1: I know, huh?
5: You have to get a
4: Target. My husband's about to go to his night shift, which I'm already anxious about.
0: My husband has to go to his night shift.
3: Okay, now we're completely diverting from the issue.
1: Which has nothing to do with it.
0: Already anxious about?
3: This is now this is into the territory of none of our business.
0: Where does he work?
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1: Hey.
0: Yeah. 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Now, sometimes, again, you just need a little perspective to keep things of your own problems, you know, from getting out of control, spiraling out of control in your mind. Well, this is one that Greg's going to love. This is a family campfire that turned into a nightmare for this mom in Kansas when she was bit by multiple spiders. Greg does love him some spiders.
2: Oh, yeah, they're lovely.
0: At first, the bites didn't seem like that big of a deal, but then days later, one of the bites on her calf turned into a painful bruise that quickly became a large hematoma. So the doctors, they're assuming the bites were from brown recluse spiders.
2: Oh, that's bad.
0: She ended up needing surgery, but a few days later, after the surgery, she ended up with both a staph infection and sepsis.
3: Sammy, are you listening? 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
5: Oh, my

0: problem would you rather have?
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0: 877-44-WOODY. Or just seeing a spider, right, Greg? 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
1: Just seeing one.
2: It's just as bad.
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6: 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People leave us stuff all the time. We had that whole call about, poopy. Sammy, the chick asking, hey, I poop a lot too, Sammy.
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6: That are just like other thoughts on stuff that we've been talking about. 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
10: 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Hey, been listening to you since day one. Howdy. Show's better than ever. Love it. Don't miss a day. Your question Monday, is anything real? No, it is not. This is now just being exposed because of Twitter and Elon buying X and allowing the truth to come out. They only want you to believe what they tell you. This is all throughout history worldwide, and we're just now learning that that's the case. A lot more people need to be woken up. Nothing is real. You only know what they tell you. Love y'all. Woody, suck it.
7: All right.
6: Thank you, sir.
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6: Yeah.
11: You often wonder who asked listens to Joe Rogan's podcast.
7: You have to wonder. The truth is out
6: there. On a more surface level, though, when you talk about like what is real, what is not. I mean, it's harder to know what's real.
7: Yeah.
6: When you see a video or like if you're watching something, is this person really experiencing whatever this is, or is this rage bait?
2: True.
6: There's so much, and it's exhausting to go through it. Also, people start feeling bad about themselves. I saw something that was interesting. It's like, man, what you see on social

0: social media, it's not representative of reality. Like, you're doing better than you think, because a lot of people are comparing themselves to everybody else. Like, it's a selection bias on social media, like outliers. So people making a lot of money, they share those details, or people are just lying. Right. Like people are lying, saying that they have this, that, or the other thing.
1: They're faking it.
0: They don't at all. It's not, that's not their house. That's not their car. They're not making all this money. So a lot of people then have this warped sense of reality. $100,000 is not a great salary anymore. Well, less than one in four people earn more than $100,000. Less than one in four. Yeah, that's
2: pretty good.
0: That's the reality. That's the real number. You know, $1 million isn't much anymore. 2.2% of U.S. adults are liquid millionaires.
3: 2.2? 2.2.
0: Yeah. Wow. You would think everybody.
3: Everyone.
0: Right. Yeah. Like, it's just, it's not real. Mm-hmm. And if that's what's fueling your disappointment in yourself, or what, because you're not living up to that.
2: Mm-hmm. Nobody else is either.
0: Right.
4: I think it runs on both sides too, as you have that the upside, that you have the downside. Like, I can't possibly in today's America, in these trying times.
0: Or what you said, like,
3: in
0: this
3: economy.
0: Yeah. Right. Like, the food thing that you were talking about. There's so much, like, you know, misinformation, but
4: you can't, get a good job unless you go $400,000 in debt on it.
0: Yeah.
4: And there's a billion great paying blue collar jobs out there.
0: You see, like, on social media, you know, my partner and I retired to travel at age 40. Well, the average retirement age in the U.S. is 62.
2: Yeah.
3: It's kind of younger than I thought.
4: Could be younger if you batten up the hatches.
0: Oh, $1,000 watch. That's not that expensive. $1,000 for a watch, because, you know, people are like, oh, well, Rolex and all these other, like, 47% of Americans can't cover a $1,000 emergency. There was just a big article about that last week. Like, if a $1,000 emergency came up, whether it's with your car or the water heater or something, whatever, some medical thing that popped up, could you cover it? 47% couldn't cover the $1,000.
4: Yeah, I heard some fact like related to that, and then saying, but they said families couldn't. And I was like, well, what the hell is that father doing? What a irresponsible jackass that you're putting your family in that sort of danger.
0: Mm-hmm. Yeah.
3: If I was a billionaire, I wouldn't buy a $1,000 watch.
2: that's a different issue.
3: Well, oh my God.
0: I wouldn't buy a $400 ice cube tray.
1: Yeah.
4: Oh.
3: Neither would I.
2: I didn't either. Right.
0: No,
3: neither would I.
0: Or a Gucci belt.
3: Oh, right. That I would buy.
0: Because that's what I'm saying. Yeah. Like, we all have our things. Like,
3: I'm aware.
0: So I like watches. I'll spend
3: it on a watch.
0: No.
3: Belt? Uh-huh. Sure.
0: Sure. That's what I'm saying. We're all.
3: Watch new.
1: What were you having a discussion, Greg, with the Super Trooper guys? Off the air, like, one of them, you were talking about this, and they have, you know, a decent amount of money. You're like, even if I had hundreds of millions.
3: We were talking about those upscale grocery stores that have $20 smoothies.
2: Yeah.
3: If I had Jeff Bezos money, I wouldn't get one.
1: Yeah.
2: $14 water.
3: Like, and what does it do?
1: Some of these guys could actually, like, legit afford it every day, and they said, I wouldn't.
3: Like, oh, hell no. Yeah. You wouldn't do it. These are movie stars.
0: Yeah. So, I mean, the internet is not real life. We've talked about that a number of times. You read about something, or it's not what's really happening.
2: Well, you think, like, oh, no kidding. But we do need that reminder.
0: Yeah, you do.
2: We truly need it.
0: And I think more than ever, just because you don't know really what's real or what to take at face. It's harder to take anything at face value.
2: And that's the way people like it.
0: And it's making everybody super, you know,
2: depressed, paranoid.
0: Yeah, paranoid for sure.
3: And this is a very vague general statement, but you also don't have to base life on social media.
0: Yes.
3: I don't get it.
2: What?
3: Like, you know, you're not 12, right?
0: Yeah.
2: Well, the thing I don't understand is, like, you know, you can pay for a fake plane, like in an airplane hangar, and pretend you're on a jet. And it's like, but why would I do that?
3: If you shoot it through a milk jug and with a window on the back, it looks like a jet. Like,
2: wouldn't you feel like a moron?
0: Yeah. Yeah.
3: Wouldn't you feel like an idiot?
0: I saw something about, it's a business that does all these, like, things for, quote, influencers, and they can go there. It's basically a warehouse, and they have different sets for the influencers to sit there and shoot their videos.
3: How embarrassed would you be?
2: That's what I'm saying. It's embarrassing.
3: So embarrassing.
0: It's mega cringy.
1: Yeah. But on top of all this, what I hate that social media does, it gives the I give up mentality and just excuses. on yes. just everything.
0: Yeah.
1: Like, well,
2: like I'll never have that. So
1: well,
2: why bother
1: I can't
2: doing
1: do
2: anything?
1: That. Why I can't, you know, we're like, well, you should go try. Oh no, I can't. You know, they give 100 excuses on why they can't do something.
0: Well, isn't that the end result of people just feeling defeated because they yeah. see all these things and mm-hmm. you know, they go, oh, well, you know what? I
2: no point.
3: I'll never have
0: I don't
3: it.
0: Know yeah. what I'm doing.
2: Yeah.
4: You know? It's easier to complain than to do something.
1: Yeah.
0: Well, even if you were trying, it feels like you can't get your head above water. It feels like you can't, you're not making mm-hmm. any progress. And so therefore, at some point, you just kind of resign,
1: yeah.
0: I feel.
1: And you then know? You get into, on top of that, then you become, you get the hater mentality instead of the doer mentality.
2: Oh, for sure.
1: Because it's way easier to be a hater
2: yep.
1: than
0: yeah.
1: to actually go do something.
0: Yeah. I did see, and I want to know if this is real, there's this, I keep getting the pitch on Instagram. It's a news site that will take any headline and it'll give you the bias report on it.
4: I've seen those, yeah.
0: It and shows, that's yeah. Yeah, and I forget the name of the service, but you could go there and it says, all right, well, these stations are covering it with this narrative. These stations and sites are covering it with this narrative. Here's what's actually, because that's what we all want to know. What's real?
3: The plain facts.
0: Yeah, like, yeah, it'll tell you what the bias is from these places.
2: Yeah.
0: Compared to what how these people are covering, it could be the same story. Yeah, like the stupid thing with the reflecting pool,
2: right?
0: Yeah, right? Yeah. How Fox is covering is different. How CNN was covering.
4: Yeah, I've seen Ground News is one I've
2: Ground
4: heard
2: News
4: of.
2: Is a big one. All sides.
1: One of the recent things that we had was with the Blue Angels flying over the beach.
0: Oh right, yeah,
2: what
0: yeah.
2: they do?
1: Yeah.
0: Yeah.
1: Well, the angle was...
0: Well, ABC cut out that whole part of that woman's interview. They talked to her on the beach and it made it sound like she was like super alarmed and whatever.
2: Yeah,
0: about
2: right,
0: it. She's
2: right.
0: like... No, you cut out there. She commented on the ABC News post going, hey, I'm the chick in your report. Uh-huh. You cut out the whole part about how I thought it was friggin' awesome.
2: Yeah, to fly over. Yeah.
1: yeah.
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31: 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We've got mostly sunny skies projected for the rest of the day. There's a high of 89 today and a low of 68.
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0: course, the soothing sounds of Shinedown, Young Again. It is 105.7 The Point, everything alternative. We got those tickets next hour for Guns N' Roses. They're coming back to St. Louis. They'll be at Busch Stadium, not this weekend, but next weekend. And you got a chance to win those Guns N' Roses tickets from us here on The Woody Show. Next hour, 5 o'clock hour, here on 105.7 The Point. It's been pretty busy with the trade deadline. I know Tony, the Whipping Boy's got more of that with your St. Louis sports.
1: Yo, Woody Show. Well, the trade deadline came and went yesterday, and much to my surprise, the Cardinals were extremely busy. They were making moves left and right, probably the biggest one. And I say that because you don't always see in-division trades, but they sent Dustin May and JoJo Romero to Milwaukee for a couple of highly ranked outfielders in Alexander Frias and Jose Ragsdale. They sent some cash to the Reds for left-handed relief pitcher Caleb Ferguson, and this has got to be the one that kicked most of the Cardinals fans right in the field, but I'm okay with it. They sent Lars Nootbaar to the Arizona Diamondbacks in exchange for a couple pitchers, Daniel Egan and Sandro Santana, plus a player to be named later. Overall, I'm pretty happy with the haul. I'm not saying they're going to win the World Series this year, but it's a good start for the future. And on a side note, a lot of the talking heads online were saying the Cardinals were big winners at the trade deadline. So with that all said and done, Cards had a game to play last night. When's the last time I've said this? That was a fun one to watch.
2: Swing and a drive. Launch toward right. That ball is gone. Alec Burleson has hit his 16th homer.
1: And there was more where that came from.
2: Swing and a drive. Burley has hit another one.
1: Surely Alec Burleson was done for the night. Oh, wait.
2: Swing, drive. History.
1: A three-home run night for Burley. I'm pretty sure that was just him thanking the team for not trading him. All in all, 10 home runs between the two teams last night as the Cardinals beat the Yankees 13-7, and that is two wins in a row for the Cardinals, which is a winning streak. Can they make it three in a row? Probably not, but we'll have to wait and see. First pitch tonight in the Bronx, 6:05. What do you think of the Cardinals' deals? Are you mad? Are you happy? Are you sad? Let me know by using that Point mobile app or 1057thepoint.com. I'm Tony, and that's your sports.
0: All right, Tony the Whipping Boy, everybody.
3: Yeah.
0: All right, it is the Woody Show. It's everything alternative. This is Tonic, 1057 The Point. If you can.

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1: From the Lost and Found Department, Greg found something that is years old, decades old.
2: Decades.
1: Yeah.
2: I forgot it existed.
1: At one point, Greg kept a journal.
3: Oh, babe.
2: This is so embarrassing.
1: At the time, as a straight male.
4: I would say I prefer diary.
1: He wasn't out yet, but he was, he had a diary. And he's going to read us a couple of things. Like, he brought this into the meeting.
2: Yeah. Like, instantly regretting it, knowing I would regret it.
1: Yeah.
4: But I love this. But what he's not overselling.
2: But it's kind of a...
1: I'm not. I'm really not.
2: It's kind of an insight to how people just don't change.
3: Oh,
1: yeah, I mean, it's very Greg.
2: It is, and I like one of them that I'm going to read to you. I was a bougie idiot back then.
1: Yeah.
3: Oh boy.
4: Should we roll in a bed so he can sit, so he can lay on it and put his feet up in his socks and like kick him back as he's writing?
1: All right.
3: Yeah, dear diary, what a day.
1: Yeah.
2: I know we're going to get into it, but the reason I did this is because a friend of mine made me this and said, journal your trip. And I said, okay, if I come back, I can't not have journaled.
1: But speaking of bougie,
2: but
1: what were you
2: so
1: doing?
2: Dumb.
1: This trip was for?
2: This was for spending a summer in Cambridge, England to go to Cambridge University for the summer.
1: A summer abroad.
5: A summer.
4: As someone who went to Oxford for a summer, I support this.
1: All right. So, yeah, Greg has this journal that he found, and he's so embarrassed by it. And we've got to hear what's inside of this. He gave us a couple of examples when he came, but we want to hear more. So I had Greg go through it.
2: I have we'll read a few excerpts today.
3: Ooh,
1: okay.
3: Lucky.
1: All right. So Greg's Lost and Found Journal. That's coming up next here on The Woody Show. We will be right back.
6: I'm not kidding when I say they had stick figure pictures of people freaking and then a circle with an X out. That was signs that said no freaking.
1: Like a leave room for the Lord kind of thing.
6: Right.

0: 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I forget exactly. It was something about, like, you know, Quaker Oats and something. I forget what they titled yesterday's episode. And it made me curious as to, like, what that was all about.
1: Yeah.
0: And then I saw a video they post on the Riz Show Instagram yesterday, and it answered the question because it was Learn sharing this story about a dream she had.
2: Can I, not to ruin this moment, but I had a weird sex dream over the weekend, too.
1: Sure.
2: And I don't know. I was in an empty house, and a ghost of a pilgrim.
1: Nice.
2: Was getting it on with me.
1: You banged the Quaker Oats man.
2: I banged out the Quaker Oats man.
1: Nice.
2: And I'm not even kidding. I remember the belt buckle.
3: What about his, the shoes?
2: And the house
3: buckles?
2: Was empty. And I felt really bad.
3: What?
2: And I go, what does this mean? What kind of colonialism is this?
1: He took your Mayflower.
2: He did. I told Sam about it. I go, hey, man, I was up all night.
1: What did hair look like? Did he have, like, the white, dreams. Curly, like, pilgrim
2: no,
1: hair?
2: No, I don't even remember, like, a face or anything. It's just, like, I remember the outfit. It was
1: like pilgrim from Hello, m'lady. Quaker Good morrow. Dost thou loins
2: and I'm like,
1: burn for me?
2: I woke up, I go, what?
0: I mean, just the way that, like, yeah, Wraith, like, took his glasses off and looked right at Lauren. She goes, I had a sex dream about a pilgrim, a Quaker Oats man.
4: Love it.
0: Oh, my God. So that, yeah, that's turns out that's what that was all about. That's
4: really, makes sense.
0: Yeah, it made a little bit of sense there. All right, phones are open at 877-44-WOODY. Text us over to 22987. It's Pearl Jam, Black. 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

0: I can't wait to hear more. We've been spoiled because we already got to hear a little bit of it when Greg came in and said, "You'll never guess what I found."
1: Yeah, clearing out the home office and
0: yeah,
1: came across this thing that's entitled "Greg's Trip to England."
2: Oh,
3: nice!
1: It's a journal, or as Seabass calls it, a diary.
0: Yeah. Well,
1: from the year 1992.
2: Wow.
0: So what's the difference between a journal and a diary? It's the same thing.
1: Idea.
4: Yeah. How much of a lady you want to be?
5: Greg's journal doesn't have a lock on it. I think diaries do.
2: Yeah, and diaries you talk to like they're a person. Oh my God, diary, what a day.
1: Oh, really?
0: Yeah. So this is when Greg was studying abroad.
1: Yeah, Cambridge.
0: And how, just for the summer?
1: It was one summer. It was about a total of 3 months.
4: What'd you take when you were there, Greg?
1: I took music appreciation and English lit.
3: Did you like go around town at all? Or just
1: I mean, it was most of it was not.
2: I'm sure the journal will tell us.
1: I lived on campus, and I remember on day one, this is back in the days when I would smoke, and I said, "Are we allowed to smoke here on campus?" He said, "Allowed to. You're encouraged to."
3: Nice.
0: Hell yeah.
1: I'm like, oh, I think I like it here.
0: Right. So are you just going to open up to like a random page?
1: Well, I went through because some of it starts with the actual travel to England, and then some of it is, and then the majority of it is in England, obviously. Uh-huh. So on July 2nd, 1992, this is how I realized, wow, I haven't really changed that much, I guess. It says, and I'm going to read this verbatim.
2: Okay.
1: And Gina can prove I haven't edited any of it.
2: Yeah, no, I'm looking at everything.
1: I'm sitting on the floor of the Newark airport, by far the most crowded airport I have ever encountered. There are no seats, no available phones, and crowds everywhere. I walked past the crew of my next flight to London as they waited to get on board. All spoke with English accents, and they seemed in good spirits. But for now, I sit and wait amongst the craziness of this tacky place.
2: Oh,
3: wow. Yes,
1: geez.
0: So when you
1: douchebag, so,
4: hey, like Newark's, like Newark sucks. Let's not.
0: So when you write like that, are you like playing a role in your mind? Like,
1: no.
0: I'm about to summer at Cambridge. Yeah.
1: No, but
0: and
1: I
0: so,
1: think
0: like the way the cadence and the way that you're writing and the words that you're using,
1: trying
2: to sound a certain
0: way, they seem in good spirits.
6: Who do you think would care how the flight crew seems?
1: I don't know. This entire journal I forgot existed, and now that I'm reading it, I'm asking the same question you're asking, Woody. Like, who am I writing this for? Yeah. This is so stupid.
2: And why didn't you
0: have
2: your
0: own phone?
2: The way
0: that you write it, like it's like remember when Andrew Luck was still a quarterback for the Colts? There was that parody account as if he was like some kind of Civil War general.
3: Yeah, I remember that.
0: And he would write about the game about in that way, like those old letters from Civil War soldiers sounded.
2: It's like
0: you're writing up to like an old timey style,
1: right? And I never intended for anybody to read this, so I don't know why. And then the trip continues. This is from the actual flight, 5:48 a.m. July 3rd, 1992. I watched a cheesy movie called The Cutting Edge. It was about figure skating.
2: That movie rules.
1: I didn't sleep since the last time I wrote in this, quote, journal. The man in front of me has been such a nuisance. It's crazy. Rocking back and forth like nobody's business. Right into my knees.
2: He's such a nuisance.
1: All right.
2: What a pest.
1: No plot twist, no nothing. Yeah. I guess that was pointless.
0: Were you afraid to fly at this point?
1: I don't think so.
3: No, because remember, you used to be a traffic reporter.
2: Yeah,
3: and you would go
2: insane.
3: In a plane every day.
2: In a
1: planes
2: helicopter.
1: And helicopters, yeah.
0: Yeah. Didn't mean that he wasn't like freaked out by it. Like, I didn't know when this crippling anxiety really kind of started.
1: The anxiety and fear over everything, it just slowly just started building. So at this point, I'm in England. This is, I guess, whatever, July. 4th of July.
3: What?
1: In England, 1992. I just wound up at a place called Burger Delight, and I had some deep-fried cod and bland peas and fries with the worst ketchup I've ever had. I had a pint of beer as well. By this time, it had started to drizzle, and the sky was black. When planes flew by, it was impossible to even find them. I took the London Underground over to Trafalgar Square. This place was unbelievable.
0: Ooh.
1: There were more than 1,000 people and 5,000 pigeons. It's a place where you can feed the pigeons as they literally climb all over you. I, of course, didn't do this. I think I did get ish on my sleeve, though. Ooh. From Trafalgar Square, I walked down the Mall, which is a wide brick road that leads to Buckingham Palace. The long, long, long walk was pretty much worth it.
2: Okay. It's a you book. Really paint a story.
3: It's a book of complaining.
1: That's a good point, Menace.
6: Yeah, it's like if Larry David had no insight.
1: Okay, now this entry, this will be the last one we get to. We can revisit this in the future.
6: Yes, please.
1: Okay, so now at this point, I have taken the train out of London. I've gone close to Cambridge, and I'm staying at a hotel for one night before I go to move onto campus.
3: Yeah.
1: After showering in the matchbox-sized shower, I walked around town, and I found out that Cambridge is just around the corner. It's nothing what I expected. It's not separate from town. I didn't look around much because I was so hungry. On the way to get a Turkish cheeseburger, two young girls, about 9 or 10 years old, turned to me. They crossed themselves. One of the cute girls asked, "Do you believe in God?" I said, "Sure," and began talking to both of them. They walked with their arms around each other and giggled a lot. They said something about me, but I couldn't make it out. And as I walked back to the guest house, I saw the girls again. She fancies you, they said.
5: Oh.
1: It was so funny that I laughed with them. Imagine that. 2 hours in a foreign city and somebody fancies me. So now I sit watching British TV and I'm actually bored. I drank a Kestrel lager, which comes in a black can, and it says very strong on front. I should have believed it. It was so strong that I almost couldn't bear it. It almost tasted like hard alcohol with just a hint of ale. Quite nasty, but I forced it down since it cost £1.65. I learned the hard way, and I wasted my pounds. I guess I'm going to do something now. What? I'm not sure. Maybe rest. Or maybe walk. Or maybe veg. Maybe even read.
0: Wow.
6: Wow. Craig, what a whirlwind trip.
1: Well, there's about another 80 pages or so.
2: Oh, my God.
1: The people I met, the drinks I drank, the places I've gone, I punted down the river cam, took classes. Oh, there's guest entries in here from the friends I made. I mean, this thing goes on and on and on.
3: Love it.
1: Don't, you know, what's the word?
0: Don't turn that dial.
1: Yeah, like it doesn't sound whirlwind yet.
2: Yeah, but
1: but things are about to go crazy.
2: He's setting the stage.
0: We are just scratching the surface on what will be an ongoing series of entries from Greg's journal.
1: Oh,
3: it's summer journal.
7: It's like a book club.
0: It's lost and found journal.
1: Unbelievable. Yes. I'm still looking for the Brady Bunch log, though.
0: Oh, yeah.
2: I think
1: it's in my parents' attic.
7: Yes, please.
0: Yeah, because Greg was so infatuated with the Brady Bunch. We've told this story.
1: Yeah, yeah.
0: That when he would watch the episodes, he would have composition books.
1: I would log it.
0: And he would
1: what the plot was about, what happened, were there any guest stars, were there any bloopers, were there any continuity errors?
2: Oh, my God.
1: What happened, what day it aired?
2: Like I didn't realize. Psycho. I am not a fan. I thought I was a fan. I'm not a fan.
1: Yeah.
2: That's a fan.
1: Yeah, I mean, oh yeah, I have the Barry Williams book.
0: Yeah, I mean that exists somewhere.
1: I don't think I threw it away.
0: Yeah,
1: it's got to be in a box.
0: Too much work went into it.
2: I would love your dissertation. I'm sure it's in there on Oliver and Tiger.
1: Oh yeah, I probably hated them. Yeah.
2: Yeah.
0: Yeah. Anyway, nice work, Greg. Oof. With the
1: thank you.
0: The fact that you brought it in,
1: I know. And I
0: applaud that. I give Greg some credit here. Yeah.
2: She fancies
0: because Greg
2: you.
0: Is so easily embarrassed.
1: Truth. And I never thought I would share that. I didn't even know. I forgot it existed.
2: 2 hours in a foreign country. Oh, yeah.
1: Somebody fancies me.
0: Fancies me. Right, more Woody Shows next. Hang on. Woody Shows. We'll
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1: Yep.
0: You there. 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Most importantly, just make sure you include your name and what part of town you're in listening to The Woody Show today. Anything anyone you'd like to have us mention, just include it with that info that you're texting over to 22987. I'm Woody. That's Greg Goring.
1: Hi, Wood.
0: Menace Gina Grad.
2: Hi.
0: And this is a people were asked, what's the worst advice or opinion you've ever heard from older people? Because older people are kind of like in a time capsule of how things used to be. Or, you know, well, back in my day, things worked. So, like, things always change and how things have. Like, someone said, just stop going to the movies and you'll be able to buy a house.
2: So easy.
0: Yeah. These are some of the responses that people got from older people.
1: Skip one movie, buy a house.
0: Well, you know, maybe if you don't go to Starbucks and get your coffee there, you'll be able to afford that $2 million home.
1: Sure.
0: Walk into a business, hand the manager your resume, and you'll get the job. You'll get hired.
2: It's that easy?
1: Well, yeah.
2: That's great. Yeah.
0: I think you do have to be more proactive.
3: 100%
0: Than ever, because everything is all done through artificial intelligence.
3: Yeah, you got to stand out somehow.
0: Yeah, so going into the place might have them go into the system and then look for your resume. It's happened here. People followed up with me. I've gone into the system, checked for their resume specifically, and pulled it to the side. So, I mean, there is something to be said about that.
1: I'm not against that. Is good.
0: Yeah. Just buy a starter home in the expensive part of town. Oh, okay.
1: I mean, ideally.
3: They always say buy the worst house on the best block.
1: Right.
0: Yeah, but the worst house in a nice neighborhood is still way overpriced. Yeah, like, it's 100%. Almost a teardown.
1: Yeah, and they're not much less.
0: Yeah, exactly. Mm-hmm.
1: There are no deals.
0: That has definitely changed over the years. Find someone you can tolerate. Well, start a family and eventually you'll fall in love.
2: That's the saddest thing I've ever heard.
1: That's pathetic.
0: That sounds super old timey, like back when people got married at 18.
2: Yeah.
1: Right. Oh, that's sad.
0: If you're short on rent, just ask the landlord to lower it a little.
2: Okay. They will do that in a heartbeat.
1: That's how it works.
2: Yeah.
0: People are asked, what's the worst advice or opinion you've ever heard from older people? This one says, don't worry about whether you can afford kids. There's never a perfect time. Now,
2: I do hear that a lot.
1: I mean, that's true,
4: that is true.
0: I do understand the thinking behind people say, well, I'm not going to do this until I do X, Y, Z. I'm not going to do this until sometimes you just got to go.
1: Yeah.
0: Right? Because there's never going to be the perfect
1: time.
0: No way. Now, it is worth thinking about, like, your income and, you know, how much raising a kid will cost.
1: Right.
0: It doesn't cost as much as people like to say it does, because then nobody would ever have kids and nobody would be able to live.
1: Nobody
0: Everybody
1: could.
0: Be on the streets.
1: Yeah.
0: But it is a financial obligation.
1: Mm-hmm.
0: Yeah. Whether you want to admit it or not, it is a burden. That you are putting onto yourself.
1: Right.
0: You know, but is there going to be a perfect time? Probably not.
1: No.
0: Because you'll always find something else to put

0: in front of whatever you're thinking about doing.
1: Yeah.
2: The perfect time is never, right?
0: Yeah.
1: Ever.
0: Phones are open, 877-44-WOODY. So we'll ask you the same thing. What's the worst advice or opinion you've ever heard from older people? Text over to 22987. I mean, maybe you've heard it on this very show. I don't know.
2: Quite possible.
0: It is the Woody Show. 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
1: All right, T-Bass, this clip is for you.
2: What?
3: You know the problem with the Cybertruck? Where are you supposed to put all the bitches, dude?
2: That's what I'm saying.
3: Because you're going to get them. They run up to at red lights to try to get in, but they can't figure out the doors. Because they're not smart like you.
2: That's true.
3: Because you're a Cybertruck driver. And they're women.
2: I will have that man know that I made sure to take a photo of this. I was at the Tesla charging station. And what did I see? Sammy in a Cybertruck by herself.
4: Oh,
2: female.
4: Yeah. There's a girl Cybertruck driver.
2: It's at least one.
5: She's out there.
2: Yeah, she exists.
6: Yep.
2: But yeah, that does help with breaking and entering. Like, besides it being bulletproof and stainless steel, you have to know to press the button and it has to be, has to be unlocked.
1: Yes.
2: I was thinking about that recently. Like, Cybertrucks, it's with all Teslas, there's no door handles. But I would really appreciate a self-opening door feature, Elon.
6: Okay.
1: Yeah, because minivans have that. I know every once in a while, man, I'll get an Uber or a Lyft and they show up with the minivan.
2: Yeah, don't touch it.
1: Yeah, and I go to open the door like, no,
4: sir.
1: And even to get in and out of this thing, they have to push the button.
5: Yeah,
1: I did get, I don't know what Tesla model it was. I was sitting in the front seat and the guy did open all the doors.
2: Let's see, that may be in the app.
5: Do you think you could do that in a software update?
1: From the touch screen, because the door opened.
6: The
1: passenger side and then both back doors.
2: Oh, yeah. It is in the app. You can do it, but I'd like to have it right because, like, the great thing about...
1: It wasn't the app. It was... he did it from the screen.
2: Oh, well, from the... Yeah, screen.
1: From the driver's screen.
6: But a lot of these, like, Uber drivers trick out their cars. They even put handles on the doors.
1: Yeah.
2: What I'm talking about is I would like for it to open as I walk up to it.
5: As you walk to it.
2: Because it unlocks as I walk up to it because it has the Bluetooth.
4: Right. Good morning, Seabass.
1: So a man a real man should have a Cybertruck.
4: Obviously.
1: It's super manly.
2: Yeah.
1: I mean, you are the end-all be-all when it comes to what is manly, what is not manly.
2: I am 1,000% hetero.
1: Yeah. 1,000% hetero, so Cybertruck is super manly.
2: It's about... I can't think of a more manly vehicle besides, like, I don't know...
4: A tank?
2: A tank or a bison that you've lassoed yourself.
1: What about Greg's journal? Like, how does that rank?
2: Well, you know what? It's very British, and they're expected to be gay, so that's totally okay.
5: That's true.
4: Is it very foppish?
2: Yes.
1: Like, men,
2: foppish. It's a dandy.
1: Men journaling. Greg journaling.
5: Yeah.
1: Is that manly?
2: I don't hate it, because it is a record of your deeds.
5: That's what I do appreciate about it now, because I don't remember what I did 45 minutes ago, but now I can look back to 1992 and think, whoa, that was my life? Weird.
2: Yeah, think about, you know, obviously men at war is a very common thing where they would either write to their lovers back home or keep a journal.
5: Right.
1: Seabass, as a manly man, do you agree or disagree? These are things that a man should never do, no matter how long he lives. Shave below the neck.
2: No, because... If you want attention down there, you got to keep it clean. That's just going to make things easier for everybody.
1: Okay. Well, I think they're talking more about like your chest, your
4: back.
1: Arms.
2: Yeah, I thought about that recently.
1: Things like that.
2: Because I will admit that I fell part of the fad in college, even though I don't really need to shave my chest and did it. But I quit that pretty soon thereafter.
6: Okay. I know guys that shave everything.
4: Ugh.
5: Well, some guys have... crazy hairy chest.
2: Yeah, like
5: if it's
2: coming out the back of your t-shirt, you got to get rid of that.
4: Yeah,
2: but
4: there's nothing grosser than body hair stubble. Not face stubble, body stubble.
1: Yeah. Ugh. That's so gross.
2: I think, and Gina, maybe Sammy, you can help on this, is the perfect amount of body hair, not where it's all long and curly and gross, but not stubble, but where it's just like one, it's just a sheet,
5: like a
2: short hair dog. Yeah.
4: I like chest hair, so.
2: Nice.
4: Yeah.
1: Okay.
4: Yeah.
1: All right, Seabass, king of all manliness.
2: Yes.
1: A man should never have a name for his penis.
2: Well, I think it's just trying too hard. You're Mr. Funny Guy at that point.
1: All right. A man should never skinny dip in daylight.
2: I mean,
1: if it's with chicks, that's okay.
2: But in general, that's correct.
6: What about with your bros, dude?
1: What about your bros?
2: Well, yeah, okay, I'll give you an example. Yeah. The last time, God, it's been a long time since I skinny dipped. We were at a camp in Alabama with the female staff after hours.
5: Yeah, bro.
2: And there were three or four of us of each sex in the lake, which is pretty gross thinking back on it. Uh-huh. Nothing happened in the lake.
6: Get amoebas.
2: Yeah, exactly. Flesh eating bacteria. And that was acceptable, but it was after dark and it was co-ed.
7: Nice.
2: Hell yeah.
1: All right. A man should never consider, even for a moment, a toupee.
2: That's so 60s and 70s.
4: Or hair transplant. That's the thing now, right?
2: Well, nowadays.
4: Mm-hmm. Go to Turkey for that.
2: Right. Yeah. Well, Bill Burr has an old bit about that. He's like, I got bald at the wrong time. He's like, mm-hmm. If I waited like 10 more years before and they finally perfected the technology, because the guys who got the hair transplants in the 80s, I think he talks like little ant legs coming out of their forehead.
5: Horrible. Oh, yeah, yeah.
2: But nowadays, more people do it. A number of celebrities have admitted to it, and it is unnoticeable.
6: Yeah, Daniel Tosh just did it.
2: Yeah.
6: And then also, like, there's barbers online.
1: He did? Daniel Tosh did?
2: Some fill-ins?
6: Yeah, he went to Turkey. And then, but there's barbers online that specialize in the toupee. Like, they'll glue it right on your head.
2: I just think it's just too much, or too much of an effort for too little of a return. And it is, and it falls off, which it will. You look very foolish.
5: The transplants look so painful.
1: 714 texting over. I'm a contractor. Cybertruck in the lumber yard, not manly.
2: Mm. Well, it's too new these days. I get it. You know, you guys are stuck in your old ways. Because a lot of guys still have they're anti-electric for that reason.
4: Where's my F-150, you know?
2: Well, even though they had an F-150 Lightning, which got discontinued.
5: Yeah, that was not selling.
2: It looked like an F-150 for the most part.
5: It did.
2: Yeah, oh well.
1: I'm not sure who this guy is. This is an older gentleman. I don't know if we're even supposed to know who this guy is, but he had a take. Agree or disagree, king of manliness, Seabass.
8: Several things a grown-ass man should never do. The first is split a check with other men. That is the most testicle free thing that's out there when men split up a check. You pick up the check this time and your buddy should pick it up the next time. If you can't buy your buddy a dinner or a drink or vice versa, or your buddies dinners or drink, don't go with them. Yeah, it gets different if the wives are involved and it's a $4,000 meal or whatever. Yeah. But don't split a check or figure out who got the bread and who got the pizza and who got the beer and who got the scotch. Grow the fuck up. Don't split a check. So those are today's grown-ass man things you should not do.
2: That was just one thing. But yes.
1: Yeah. He's got other videos.
2: In general, I agree with him after the age of 30. Because when you're poor as hell and you're 20 years old at the Waffle House, and you can't be doing that. But
1: yeah, if you're all like, established in your careers, and you're married with kids, and you're passing the bill around, and you're adding it up.
6: Itemizing.
1: I did have a couple of the mozzarella sticks. So.
4: Yeah, right. You had the beer.
2: And he's exactly right. It does change when there are dates involved and or it's $1 trillion. Mm-hmm. But for average stuff, someone should just. It should be unsaid.
4: Absolutely. Love this guy. I follow him. It's Cogdell Law. And he has another one saying any man who takes a neck pillow on a domestic flight is a douche.
1: Menace. Yeah.
6: Domestic flight?
4: Yeah.
1: Well, no. He loses them constantly.
4: Oh,
6: yeah. I just took an international flight. And I'm like,
4: that's allowed.
6: Forgot the pillow at home.
4: Oh, no.
1: All right, here's another one. Here's one more from that same dude.
8: Several things a grown-ass man should never do. A man that posts food pictures. Yes. What the fuck is that? Don't know. A man eats food or prepares food or pays for food. He doesn't post pictures about the food that he is about to eat. And lastly, a grown-ass man does not post pictures of his fat-ass body on vacation. Guess what? That trophy wife that you've got sitting next to you where your dad bod is hanging over the belt, that makes your ass look worse, not better. So unless you're in shape, don't post vacation pictures with their shirt off. So those are today's grown-ass man things you should not do.
2: Well, I'll take it to the next level. You shouldn't be posting vacation pictures at all.
5: What about food pictures?
2: No, he's a trillion percent right.
4: When he said that, I just went through my mind. I don't think I've ever seen a guy post a food picture.
2: Menace again?
1: Have you met Menace?
6: Yeah.
1: He said that's changed now. In fact, I was just out with Menace at a meal recently, and somebody brought that up, said they, hey, Menace, aren't you going to get pictures? He's like, nah, man.
5: Good.
1: He goes, that's done now that Snapchat's not, not popping.
6: Okay. Yeah.
1: Because it used to be like, you had to like push all the plates in the center, and he'd be like,
9: They were not what I thought they were. I thought the only purpose
10: The Woody Show
9: was to make the outside world disappear.
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1: Yeah.
0: Here into the home stretch, the final part of our Tuesday experience together. Thank you for being here. 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Phones open, 877-44-WOODY. Text us over to 22987. We do have Guns N' Roses tickets, as promised.
2: Mm-hmm.
0: Guns N' Roses coming back to town next weekend at Busch Stadium. You can win those tickets between now and 6. Also coming back, Budweiser's Guns N' Hoses. The big boxing event. That is coming back. November 25th, always a big deal. Cops and firefighters just fighting it out. 3 rounds. All the proceeds go to benefit the Backstoppers. That's the nonprofit that helps families of responders who have died in the line of duty. So Guns N' Hoses, they've been doing this for 39 years here in St. Louis. And tickets for the event are just $25. It's going to be happening at the Enterprise Center. Even if boxing's not your thing, man, that's okay, because you can still make a donation to Backstoppers through the Guns N' Hoses website. We have the link and all the information on our website. Just go to 1057thepoint.com.
1: Yeah.
3: All right.
0: This is Joyce Manor, song called I Used to Go to This Bar. It's a song about memories, guys.
1: Yeah.
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1: Man, I don't know what's up with some of these people, man. This Christian influencer.
2: Of course.
1: I hate, otherwise, like, how do you?
3: Everybody is.
1: Yeah. Everybody's an influencer. This Christian influencer was sharing videos of her getting kicked off this Alaska Airlines flight.
4: Oh, no.
5: Yeah.
1: Yeah. The flight was delayed on the tarmac, so this woman decided, hey, you know what? While the doors are closed and everyone's stuck on this stupid plane, this is the perfect time to get up and start preaching to everybody.
4: Oh,
1: like, you were just sitting on the tarmac for a while.
5: Yes, I was.
1: I mean, granted, you were in first class on a lie-flat seat. But,
5: right, yes. You know, I napped probably, during our wait, yeah.
1: Probably could have slept through it. Yeah, but this is, can you imagine, like, you're stuck on the plane, here she comes.
6: I know we're all waiting. It's kind of frustrating, right? But I want to tell you that God's timing is perfect, and God knows everything. And maybe he's sparing us from danger today. So I want you to rest and know that Jesus Christ loves you so much. I pray protection over this flight in the name of Jesus. Amen. Amen. God. Bless you guys.
3: Enjoy the quiet. You're not being quiet.
7: I don't know who needs to hear this, but I feel like it's important because I feel like somebody does, man. Shut the f*** up.
8: It's just the problem. If she didn't have a phone, she wouldn't have gotten up.
5: Oh, yeah. Totally. She's filming herself, yeah. Mm-hmm.
1: Yeah.
5: And I get it. Like, I get the message. Like, okay, yeah, maybe we're being protected, but, like, I can come to that conclusion on my own.
1: Yeah.
5: I don't need this bitch on a loudspeaker.
9: Yeah, it sounds like you're talking to a toddler, too.
5: Yeah,
9: like,
5: exactly.
9: I know waiting is frustrating.
3: Yeah.
9: Okay.
3: Patronizing.
5: You have
1: believe
5: big
1: it or not,
5: feelings.
1: You guys, a lot of people didn't appreciate the closed-door sermon.
5: What?
1: And, yeah, that included the flight crew, so they opened the doors back up just to kick her off the plane.
5: Yes.
1: Here's how that went.
5: Oh, wow.
6: Still not telling me what's
10: going on. So the crews don't feel safe with you.
6: They don't feel safe?
10: Yeah.
6: Oh, my gosh. I didn't know the message of Jesus Christ was unsafe. Wow. Do I have any guns or anything like that? No, I don't. So freedom of speech is not safe? I tell you what this is. It's called spiritual warfare.
1: Yep.
6: We're in the last days.
8: Uh-oh.
6: It's right, coming.
8: Now I feel
6: it's
8: less
6: coming.
8: Safe.
6: Yep. I am making my way. You see me walking, right?
11: Okay.
6: Thank you so much. Look at this. Hallelujah.
1: Oh, my God.
8: Slight screw up on the cruise part there. They should have said, yeah, you're disrupting the cabin, and we reserve the right to throw you off the plane.
1: And another another incorrect use of the free
5: freedom
1: speech
5: of
1: argument.
5: Speech.
3: Yeah,
5: yep.
3: Yeah.
1: You don't have free speech on a plane. You can't just start talking about bombs and you know, weapons and hijacking and whatever.
5: It, or just being disruptive.
1: That wouldn't be protected.
5: Yeah.
1: You can't do that. Greg was freaking people out by white-knuckling the armrest. Yeah. Oh, God! Like, little bumps of turbulence. God. Oh, God! He was freaking out.
3: Little
1: like, sir,
3: bumps.
1: You're making,
3: you weren't there. They were huge.
1: You're
3: bumps.
1: Making people uncomfortable. Yeah. Would you mind if we moved you to a different seat?
3: Oh, you're going to put me in first class? Oh, thank you.
1: No.
3: No. Back of the plane.
1: Yeah. I tell you, man, you know, my parents dragged me to church when I was a kid. We used to have to go on Sundays, and it was so boring.
3: Such a punishment for
1: you know,
3: a kid.
1: And now I hear, or I see clips of all these churches where there's like, you know, they got bands.
5: Oh, my God.
1: Have you
5: choirs.
1: Seen that?
5: Yeah.
1: Yeah,
5: oh, yeah,
1: there's all kinds of stuff going
5: pyrotechnics.
1: On.
5: Pyrotechnics.
1: Yeah. Or
3: instruments.
1: How about this guy? My buddy Riz sent this to me yesterday. I'm not sure where this guy is a preacher or, you know, where what his church is, where he's at. But he was addressing his congregation.
12: Listen, let me tell you something. You want to have sex with another man. You want to go inside of his lower intestines and pack whatever is in there. Pack his dung.
5: Oh.
12: Stack it all up by you pushing in there and pushing it. You want to do that? Knock yourself out, homie.
1: Yeah, so I didn't get that at the church that we went to.
8: It sounds like Reverend Wright.
1: It would have held my attention a little bit more. Like, now, this is entertaining.
12: You want to pack another man's doo-doo, that's your business. If you find delight in that, I find it abhorrent, but if that's what, if packing another man's doo-doo brings you on, knock yourself out, bro. I just want to tell you, the Bible says it's wrong. The Bible says it's wrong. But anybody else with half a brain would understand there must be something wrong with you to want to go inside of another man's asshole and pack his dung. Don't that stuff get all over you? I mean, that's what is there. That's what that place is made for. How on earth can you elevate that against Pastor Manning preaching?
8: Oh, that's it. Pastor Manning.
1: Pastor Manning.
8: He's been around for a while.
12: You see what the world is?
1: You see where the world is?
8: And look, Pastor Manning needs to learn a thing or two about bottoming because it's called preparation.
5: Thank you. Clearly doesn't get it.
0: Woody Show. We'll be right back.

0: 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It is Tuesday. 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
1: Hey, yeah.
0: And ladies and gentlemen, we have the Way Back at 6 coming up at 6 o'clock. So if you like Soundgarden, Black Hole Sun, the song you just heard, well, there's more where that came from. It's a whole hour of Way Back tunes, 6 o'clock here at the conclusion of the Woody Show. And if you want to throw back some memories with Guns N' Roses, I mean, dude, I had Appetite for Destruction on cassette that I dubbed off of my friends because my mom wouldn't let me buy Guns N' Roses because all the stories were in the news about all the drugs and stuff that they did.
2: Yeah, it's too hard.
0: So I dubbed it on a cassette, and I think I labeled it Michael Jackson. It was like, it was something like that. It was like Michael Jackson, Ghostbusters soundtrack, something she would never be hip to. Anyway. We got tickets to go see Guns N' Roses, Busch Stadium, next weekend on the 16th. So if you want to win these tickets, caller 10 gets them. 314-624-DUDE is the phone number. That's 314-624-DUDE. Or from the Illinois side, 618-398-DUDE. Win them Guns N' Roses tickets right now from The Woody Show. 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It's 105.7.

0: couple things for you, Menace.
1: Yes.
0: This guy named Isaiah Thomas, not the basketball player.
1: I know that name.
0: Yeah, no, not the basketball player. And Isaiah Thomas, not the Isaiah Thomas. He finished a 3,000-mile walk across the country.
1: Oh, yeah. I know this guy.
0: He walked from Philadelphia all the way to California.
1: Wow. I love his setup, too.
0: He walked about 30 miles a day. He managed to raise a bunch of money for at-risk youth while he did it. He battled tough weather conditions. He was even hit by a car at one point.
2: Oh, my God.
1: Twice.
0: Yeah, he recovered from that, just kept on going.
1: Yeah, when he first started, I think he was only 13 miles out and he got hit by a car.
3: Oh, my God.
1: He was in the middle of the street.
3: How long did it take?
0: Couple 30 months. Miles, blah, blah, blah, blah. Yeah, I don't see anything.
1: I think it was 2 months.
2: Forrest Gump over
0: 30 miles a day.
3: A day.
1: Yeah. And he had this really cool setup, which I'm like, God, I wish I would have thought of that when I did my 40-mile walk, is he got one of those. You see when those runners have their kids in a little basket thing?
2: Like those
1: with
2: little
1: the wheels
2: sport,
1: on it?
2: You
1: know,
2: like the sport
1: about?
2: Strollers.
1: Yeah.
3: Okay.
1: The sport
0: stroller. Oh, okay.
1: Yeah, he had his video, because he was live streaming it too, he had his video rig on that, so he wasn't carrying all the weight.
2: Smart. It's like pushing it like a push cart.
3: Oh, yeah. I see now. Yeah,
0: he was just pushing
3: athletic stroller type
2: thing. It took
3: him
2: 124 days.
3: Wow.
1: Damn. I wish I had that set up.
0: Yeah. 3,000 miles.
2: Good God.
1: That's crazy.
3: Did he get hotels every night, or I wonder what he...
1: That part,
3: what are the logistics
2: just
3: of
2: cowboy
3: it?
2: Camp on the ground?
1: No,
0: yeah, no.
2: I mean, he's crossing deserts and stuff.
1: Yeah, who was that one singer? He also did that. He walked cross country and he was almost done, and they got bit by a snake.
2: Yes,
1: and almost died.
2: Yes, that was a couple years ago.
4: Mike Posner.
0: Oh,
4: yeah.
0: Really?
4: Yeah, we actually had him on the other show.
1: Then he went into the hospital.
4: Yep.
1: And then he recovered, and then he got dropped off back at the same point.
0: Yep.
2: Badass.
3: And then finished?
1: And then finished the
3: rest
1: of the day. Yeah.
3: That rules.
0: Men, is something else for you, because you love wieners.
1: Yes.
0: And are you going to the gym now?
1: Yes, I am. Yep.
0: So you joined a gym?
1: I did, yes.
0: Okay. What are you doing there? What kind of stuff?
1: Just weight training stuff. No, no cardio.
0: Okay.
1: Just trying to, time
0: up. Well, then this is going to interest you, because if you're a dude working out at the gym, there's a side effect that you might not be aware of. It's a relatively new thing. It's called gym penis.
1: Oh, no.
3: It gets all itchy.
1: It's a new thing.
0: It's an unwanted side effect of hardcore workout, because when your workout's done, your blood flow is restricted, or I'm sorry, not restricted, redirected.
3: Oh, okay. Mm.
0: Which means that your little fella will just shrink up for a bit. Now, the good thing is, the good news, it's not a long-lasting effect, and so the blood flow will go back to normal.
1: Okay.
0: But if you're trying to bang immediately after the gym, because now you're all horned up.
3: Because you look so good.
0: The activity, you might want to wait a little bit and catch your breath first, because you might have gym penis.
3: Oh, another reason not to go.
1: True. Yeah. I mean, you want to make sure that, you're at maximum length when you're in the shower gym. You don't want to be seen.
0: Dude, I got a chair massage at one point last week, and when I stood up from that, your arm or your leg or whatever, your hand will fall asleep. My penis was asleep.
1: Oh,
2: what?
1: Wow.
0: Yeah.
2: Is that possible?
3: Was it tingling?
0: It was.
3: Weird.
0: Yeah, the same way your foot or your leg or whatever. It was the weirdest thing.
2: Was it just smashed for an hour?
0: Yes, because when you're in those massage chairs.
1: Yeah.
0: Your knees are up, because you're kind of kneeling in a weird way, and then you're leaned forward, and then everything is kind of pressed, and I don't the way it was sitting in my pants or whatever.
3: What?
0: And so I was leaning up against it or whatever. I stood up and I'm like, oh my God, it was like pins and needles.
3: That's,
0: but like
3: so weird. I didn't know that was possible.
0: It was so weird, dude.
5: Could you even walk? Or did you just sit back down?
2: Third leg.
0: Yeah, I was taking it easy.
2: Okay.
0: I was walking, but I was oh my God, this is so weird.
3: You should have had them massage it out,
0: Yeah.
3: Be like, hey, just fell asleep.
2: Can you help me with my...
0: To get the blood going back in.
3: Attention there.
0: Yeah, it was so weird.
1: That is super weird. I did have a question for the audience, though, because I'm new going back to the gym, and I don't know if this is a thing. Maybe Seabass can chime in. But I've noticed now that guys, they sit at the machines on their phone.
4: Oh, it's the worst.
2: Very common.
1: Yeah, I don't feel
0: talking to somebody?
1: No.
4: on Instagram. Like,
3: scrolling or whatever.
1: Yeah, they're just sitting there scrolling the entire time. I'm like, is this just the location that I go to? But they're like fat as hell. And they're just sitting there on their phone and just like not using the equipment.
2: I think their excuse, or at least what I was told, was that they have a certain amount of reps and they have to take like a 30-second break or a 6-second break.
1: They're taking way longer than that. Oh,
2: okay.
6: Well, yeah, Menace is, it is more your location. The hardcore locations would not have such a thing. But yeah, you do see that. People who just like, you're not here. You're just here to dick around on your phone. You see like... Yeah. Anytime
0: just
6: you see,
0: say you went to the gym,
6: exactly, and you see it a lot on like the stair stepping machines, where like they're playing games or whatever, or having conversations.
1: Yeah,
6: like,
1: there's other places to sit, you know, but they're straight up sitting on the machine.
6: Well, that's my favorite move. I'll go to like somebody who's like camped out somewhere, and they've got all their crap everywhere, even though they have signs that say put your bags in lockers, et cetera, and I'll start using that piece of equipment. Oh, sorry. Oh, no. I thought this was equipment. It's not a shelf for keep your crap out of the couch.
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1: All right.
0: It's time to get out of here. Way back at 6 is ready to roll. 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Tomorrow, more chance to win tickets to Guns N' Roses. Congratulations to the winner that we got earlier in the hour. More Guns N' Roses tickets for the show at Busch Stadium next weekend, tomorrow here on The Woody Show. Also getting into the Riz Birthday Bash. Tickets are on sale for that right now. It is August 15th at Del Mar Hall. A whole night of music. You got Moon and Dirt.

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1: Do it.
0: All right. I think that's all we got. Way Back at 6 is ready to go. Thank you so much for giving The Woody Show some of your valuable time this afternoon. You know, we love and appreciate you for that. The rest of you guys can suck it. We will catch you back here on Wednesday. Have yourself a great night. SMD double M.

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I love every single song, and that album from Jimmy Eat World, Bleed American, turning 25 years old this year. 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

one of the greatest alternative rock bands of all time. That is REM in the way back at six. And I am very biased because I love REM a lot, a lot, a lot, a lot. Bush now in the way back at six.

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1: 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Tomorrow, I'm going to throw some pretty wild Would You Rathers at the crew, and we'll see how it goes. 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

It's the Way Back at 6 on 105.7 The Point. I think it was just about a month ago that Danny Carey, the drummer for Tool, said that the band is hard at work in the studio right now, and they are hoping for a 2027 Tool release. 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Just make it good. From the Anima album, this is Tool. It is Stinkfist in the Way Back at 6 on 105.7 The Point.

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